0: 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The improvements will enhance privacy, provide accessible shower facilities, and modernize the sleeping and locker room areas. These upgrades will ensure safer, more comfortable, and compliant living quarters that will support firefighter readiness and the quality of emergency services provided to the 15,114 City of Bemidji residents. Bemidji Fire Chief Justin Sherwood said, quote, "Receiving this funding will support the firefighters our community depends on," end quote. These stories and more at MinnesotaDailyNews.com.
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2: North Country weather.
3: Lows dip down to about 43 tonight under mainly clear skies. Northwest winds 8 to 15 miles per hour. High of 61 tomorrow. Clear skies tomorrow night. Lows around 38. Mainly sunny skies and dry. Monday and Tuesday, low 60s. Monday, upper 60s by Tuesday. And that's your forecast. I'm weatherology meteorologist Paul Trombley. Get the latest weather updates online at MinnesotaDailyWeather.com. Currently, it's 56 degrees.
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6: Lows dip down to about 43 tonight under mainly clear skies. Northwest winds 8 to 15 miles per hour. High of 61 tomorrow. Clear skies tomorrow night. Lows around 38. Mainly sunny skies and dry Monday and Tuesday. Low 60s Monday. Upper 60s by Tuesday. And that's your forecast. I'm weatherology meteorologist Paul Trombley. Get the latest weather updates online at minnesotadailyweather.com. Currently, it's 56 degrees.
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2: I'm Roger Stern. The Coast Guard searching for an air ambulance traveling from Bermuda to Boston with six people on board. It plunged more than 12,000 feet and disappeared from radar near Nantucket.
3: Roger, you said you're coming in blind. Is that what you said? Okay, you declare an emergency or no? Okay, you're coming in a little weak.
2: That audio from liveatc.net. We're learning more about the first officer who allegedly stabbed his captain during that Fly Dubai flight.
4: According to people familiar with the matter, the suspect in this case had previously been hired by Oman Air, but was later grounded by the airline over suspicion of his activities. The suspect in this case eventually was given a ground job with Oman Air.
2: Fox's Jeff Paul, no word on why Oman Air was suspicious of the pilot. 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
12: 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USDA Rural Development Minnesota State Director Mick Ditlevson announced $78.6 million in funding for projects in northern Minnesota aimed at improving infrastructure, public safety, and economic growth. Ditlevson emphasized the importance of enhancing essential services for rural communities under the leadership of President Trump and Agriculture Secretary Brooke Rollins. One significant project is in Bemidji, where USDA is providing a $450,000 grant to the city of Bemidji for renovations to its fire station number 1. The renovations will create private bunk rooms and new shower facilities for firefighters within the existing sleeping and locker rooms. The improvements will enhance privacy, provide accessible shower facilities, and modernize the sleeping and locker room areas. These upgrades will ensure safer, more comfortable, and compliant living quarters that will support firefighter readiness and the quality of emergency services provided to the 15,114 City of Bemidji residents. Bemidji Fire Chief Justin Sherwood said, quote, "Receiving this funding will support the firefighters our community depends on," end quote. These stories and more at MinnesotaDailyNews.com.
13: Lows dip down to about 43 tonight under mainly clear skies. Northwest winds 8 to 15 miles per hour. High of 61 tomorrow. Clear skies tomorrow night. Lows around 38. Mainly sunny skies and dry. Monday and Tuesday, low 60s. Monday, upper 60s by Tuesday. And that's your forecast. I'm weatherology meteorologist Paul Frombly. Get the latest weather updates online at MinnesotaDailyWeather.com. Currently, it's 56 degrees.
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9: Lows dip down to about 43 tonight under mainly clear skies. Northwest winds 8 to 15 miles per hour. High of 61 tomorrow. Clear skies tomorrow night. Lows around 38. Mainly sunny skies and dry. Monday and Tuesday, low 60s. Monday, upper 60s by Tuesday. And that's your forecast. I'm weatherology meteorologist Paul Frombly. Get the latest weather updates online at MinnesotaDailyWeather.com. Currently, it's 56 degrees.
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1: Fox News, I'm Carmen Roberts. The Fly Dubai co-pilot who allegedly tried to hijack that commercial jet bound for Israel was barred from flying for a different airline.
2: According to people familiar with the matter, the suspect in this case had previously been hired by Oman Air, but was later grounded by the airline over suspicion of his activities.
1: Fox's Jeff Paul in Tel Aviv.
2: The Associated Press has identified the pilot as Hammam al-Hammami. The Emiratis, who are leading the investigation, now saying the suspect attacked the captain of the aircraft using an axe that's normally kept in the cockpit for emergencies.
1: Cornell University President Michael Kotlikoff said in a video statement today the alleged 2024 gang rape of a student raises troubling questions about the university's handling of the allegations and that Cornell must do better. 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

0: I'm weatherology meteorologist Paul Frombly. Get the latest weather updates online at minnesotadailyweather.com. Currently, it's 55 degrees.
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6: Kevin Harlan here from Westwood One. Coming up on Monday Night Football from New Orleans, it's the Saints hosting the Falcons. Michael Penix in Atlanta coming off a big road win at Green Bay. Now they march into New Orleans to face Tyler Shuck and the Saints. Join me, Ross Tucker, Jamie Erdahl, and Super Bowl winning coach Doug Peterson. 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
9: North Country weather.
10: 43 tonight under mainly clear skies. Northwesterly winds 8 to 15 miles per hour. Mainly sunny tomorrow, 61. 38 tomorrow night. Mainly sunny skies and dry. Monday and Tuesday, low 60s. Monday, low 70s by Tuesday. And that's your forecast. I'm weatherology meteorologist Paul Frombly. Get the latest weather updates online at MinnesotaDailyWeather.com. Currently, it's 55 degrees.
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2: News. I'm Carmen Roberts. The Fly Dubai co-pilot who allegedly tried to hijack that commercial jet bound for Israel was barred from flying for a different airline.
3: According to people familiar with the matter, the suspect in this case had previously been hired by Oman Air, but was later grounded by the airline over suspicion of his activities.
2: Fox's Jeff Paul in Tel Aviv.
3: The Associated Press has identified the pilot as Hammam al-Hammami. The Emiratis, who are leading the investigation, now saying the suspect attacked the captain of the aircraft using an axe that's normally kept in the cockpit for emergencies.
2: Cornell University President Michael Kotlikoff said in a video statement today the alleged 2024 gang rape of a student raises troubling questions about the university's handling of the allegations and that Cornell must do better. 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
13: North Country weather.
14: 43 tonight under mainly clear skies. Northwesterly winds 8 to 15 miles per hour. Mainly sunny tomorrow, 61. 38 tomorrow night. Mainly sunny skies and dry. Monday and Tuesday, low 60s. Monday, low 70s by Tuesday. And that's your forecast. I'm weatherology meteorologist Paul Frombly. Get the latest weather updates online at MinnesotaDailyWeather.com. Currently, it's 55 degrees.
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4: 43 tonight under mainly clear skies, northwesterly winds 8 to 15 miles per hour. Mainly sunny tomorrow, 61. 38 tomorrow night. Mainly sunny skies and dry Monday and Tuesday, low 60s. Monday, low 70s by Tuesday. And that's your forecast. I'm weatherology meteorologist Paul Frombly. Get the latest weather updates online at MinnesotaDailyWeather.com. Currently, it's 55 degrees.
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5: I dedicate this song to the working man, for every man that puts in 8 or 10 hard hours a day of working toil and sweat. He's always got somebody looking down his neck, trying to get more out of him than he really ought to have to put in.

Then I awake and look around me at these four gray walls that surround me. And I realize that I was only dreaming. For there's a garden, there's a sad old padre. Arm in arm we'll walk at daybreak, when again I'll touch the green, green grass of home.

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1: I'm Roger Stern. The Coast Guard searching for an air ambulance plane traveling from Bermuda to Boston that disappeared with six people on board.
2: The state agency, which operates Logan International Airport, shared the following statement. Quote, we can confirm that the aircraft did not arrive at Boston Logan as scheduled.
1: Fox's C.B. Cotton. We're learning more about the first officer who allegedly stabbed his captain during that Fly Dubai flight to Israel.
3: According to people familiar with the matter, the suspect in this case had previously been hired by Oman Air, but was later grounded by the airline over suspicion of his activities. The suspect in this case eventually was given a ground job with Oman Air.
1: Fox's Jeff Paul, no word on why Oman Air was suspicious of the pilot. 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

He's free as the breeze, he's always at ease. He lives in the jungle and hangs by his knees as he swings through the trees without a trapeze in his BVD. He's got a union card and he's practicing hard to play the guitar. Gonna be a big star, yeah, he's gonna go far and carry moonbeams home in a jar. He ordered Chet's guitar core, CO2.

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1: This weekend at Bemidji Speedway, it's the Paul Bunyan Stampede with 8 classes of racing. 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
7: Mainly clear tonight with a low of 43. Winds out of the northwest, 8 to 15 miles per hour. Tomorrow, high of 61. Tomorrow night, lows around 37. Lots of sunshine and dry. Monday and Tuesday, low 60s. Monday, low 70s by Tuesday. And that's your forecast. I'm weatherology meteorologist Paul Trombley. Get the latest weather updates online at MinnesotaDailyWeather.com. Right now, it's 55 degrees.
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2: I'm Roger Stern. The Coast Guard searching for an air ambulance plane traveling from Bermuda to Boston that disappeared with six people on board.
3: The state agency, which operates Logan International Airport, shared the following statement. Quote, we can confirm that the aircraft did not arrive at Boston Logan as scheduled.
2: Fox's C.B. Cotton. We're learning more about the first officer who allegedly stabbed his captain during that Fly Dubai flight to Israel.
4: According to people familiar with the matter, the suspect in this case had previously been hired by Oman Air, but was later grounded by the airline over suspicion of his activities. The suspect in this case eventually was given a ground job with Oman Air.
2: Fox Jeff Paul, no word on why Oman Air was suspicious of the pilot. 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
12: Ryan Radke here from Sunday Night Football on Westwood One. 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
13: Mainly clear tonight with a low of 43. Winds out of the northwest, 8 to 15 miles per hour. Tomorrow, high of 61. Tomorrow night, lows around 37. Lots of sunshine and dry. Monday and Tuesday, low 60s. Monday, low 70s by Tuesday. And that's your forecast. I'm weatherology meteorologist Paul Frombly. Get the latest weather updates online at MinnesotaDailyWeather.com. Right now, it's 55 degrees.
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14: I was out on the West Coast trying to make a buck, and things didn't work out. I was down on my luck. Got tired of roaming and bumming around, so I started thumbing back east toward my hometown. Made a lot of miles the first 2 days, and I figured I'd be home in a week if my luck held out this way. But the third night, I got stranded way out of town at a cold, lonely crossroads. Rain was pouring down. I was hungry and freezing, done caught a chill, when the lights of a big semi topped the hill. Lord, I sure was glad to hear them air brakes come on. And I climbed in that cab where I knew it'd be warm. At the wheel sat a big man. He weighed about 210. He stuck out his hand and said with a grin, Big Joe's the name. I told him mine. And he said the name of my rig is Phantom 309. Well, I asked him why he called his rig such a name. He said, son, this old Mac can put them all to shame. There ain't a driver or a rig running any line that's seen nothing but taillights from Phantom 309. Well, we rode and talked the better part of the night when the lights of a truck stop came in sight. He said, "I'm sorry, son, this is as far as you go, because I got to make a turn just on up the road." Well, he tossed me a dime as he pulled her in low and said, "Have yourself a hot cup on old Big Joe." When Joe and his rig roared out into the night, in nothing flat, he was clean out of sight. Well, I went inside and ordered me a cup, told the waiter Big Joe was setting me up. Oh, you could have heard a pin drop. It got deathly quiet, and the waiter's face turned kind of white. "Well, did I say something wrong?" I said with a halfway grin. He said, "No, this happens every now and then. Every driver in here knows Big Joe. But son, let me tell you what happened about 10 years ago. At the crossroads tonight where you flagged him down, there was a busload of kids coming from town. And they were right in the middle when Big Joe topped the hill. It could have been slaughter, but he turned his wheels. Well, Joe lost control, went into a skid, and gave his life to save that bunch of kids. And there at that crossroads was the end of a line for Big Joe and Phantom 309. But every now and then, some hiker will come by, and like you, Big Joe will give him a ride. Here, have another cup, and forget about the dime. Keep it as a souvenir from Big Joe and Phantom 309.
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8: Mainly clear tonight with a low of 43. Winds out of the northwest, 8 to 15 miles per hour. Tomorrow, high of 61. Tomorrow night, lows around 37. Lots of sunshine and dry. Monday and Tuesday, low 60s. Monday, low 70s by Tuesday. And that's your forecast. I'm weatherology meteorologist Paul Frombly. Get the latest weather updates online at minnesotadailyweather.com. Right now, it's 55 degrees.
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1: I'm Roger Stern. We're now learning that the first officer who stabbed the captain on that Dubai flight had been grounded by another airline.
2: The suspect in this case was previously hired by Oman Air, but was later given a ground job over suspicion of his activities. Now, exactly what those activities were has not been disclosed yet.
1: Fox's Jeff Paul, the flight landed safely and the captain is recovering. A disturbing report regarding the investigation into an alleged gang rape of a Cornell University student at a frat house.
3: She gave a statement to Cornell University police. And new reports say that she did tell them she was raped, but that may not have been passed on to the district attorney.
1: Fox's Eric Shawn, the case has now been taken away from the local DA. 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
11: North Country weather.
12: Mainly clear tonight with a low of 43. Winds out of the northwest, 8 to 15 miles per hour. Tomorrow, high of 61. Tomorrow night, lows around 37. Lots of sunshine and dry. Monday and Tuesday, low 60s. Monday, low 70s by Tuesday. And that's your forecast. I'm weatherology meteorologist Paul Frombly. Get the latest weather updates online at minnesotadailyweather.com. Right now, it's 52 degrees.
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9: Mainly clear tonight with a low of 43. Winds out of the northwest, 8 to 15 miles per hour. Tomorrow, high of 61. Tomorrow night, lows around 37. Lots of sunshine and dry. Monday and Tuesday, low 60s. Monday, low 70s by Tuesday. And that's your forecast. I'm weatherology meteorologist Paul Frombly. Get the latest weather updates online at MinnesotaDailyWeather.com. Right now, it's 52 degrees.
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2: I'm Roger Stern. We're now learning that the first officer who stabbed the captain on that Dubai flight had been grounded by another airline.
3: The suspect in this case was previously hired by Oman Air, but was later given a ground job over suspicion of his activities. Now, exactly what those activities were has not been disclosed yet.
2: Fox's Jeff Paul, the flight landed safely and the captain is recovering. A disturbing report regarding the investigation into an alleged gang rape of a Cornell University student at a frat house.
4: She gave a statement to Cornell University police. And new reports say that she did tell them she was raped, but that may not have been passed on to the district attorney.
2: Fox's Eric Shawn, the case has now been taken away from the local DA. 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
15: Mainly clear tonight with a low of 43. Winds out of the northwest, 8 to 15 miles per hour. Tomorrow, high of 61. Tomorrow night, lows around 37. Lots of sunshine and dry. Monday and Tuesday, low 60s. Monday, low 70s by Tuesday. And that's your forecast. I'm weatherology meteorologist Paul Trombley. Get the latest weather updates online at MinnesotaDailyWeather.com. Right now, it's 52 degrees.
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9: Mainly clear tonight with a low of 43. Winds out of the northwest, 8 to 15 miles per hour. Tomorrow, high of 61. Tomorrow night, lows around 37. Lots of sunshine and dry. Monday and Tuesday, low 60s. Monday, low 70s by Tuesday. And that's your forecast. I'm weatherology meteorologist Paul Frombly. Get the latest weather updates online at minnesotadailyweather.com. Right now, it's 52 degrees.
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1: News. I'm Deborah Valentine. Debris has been found in ocean waters off Nantucket Island that is suspected of being that of an air ambulance traveling from Bermuda to Boston's Logan International Airport.
2: The plane plummeted from 24,000 feet to 11,000 feet in just 3 minutes. Six people are on board, including a patient and two medical workers.
1: Fox's Marion Rafferty reporting. Search and rescue efforts continue. President Donald Trump took to the stage in Ohio for a high-stakes campaign rally at the Butler Vandalia Center in a Dayton suburb, asking voters.
3: For some reason, when I don't run, they draw 44% less people. So what I'm going to do is ask you to just pretend that I'm running.
1: The president's rally aims to boost the candidacies of U.S. Senator John Husted and gubernatorial candidate Vivek Ramaswamy 1 month ahead of the midterm elections. 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
11: North Country weather. 43 tonight under clear skies. Winds out of the northwest, 8 to 15 miles per hour. High of 61 tomorrow. Clear skies tomorrow night, lows level off around 37. Mainly clear and dry Monday and Tuesday, low 60s. Monday, low 70s by Tuesday. That's your forecast. I'm weatherology meteorologist Paul Trombley. Get the latest weather updates online at minnesotadailyweather.com. Right now, 51.
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1: North Country weather. 43 tonight under clear skies. Winds out of the northwest, 8 to 15 miles per hour. High of 61 tomorrow. Clear skies tomorrow night. Lows level off around 37. Mainly clear and dry. Monday and Tuesday, low 60s. Monday, low 70s by Tuesday. That's your forecast. I'm weatherology meteorologist Paul Trombley. Get the latest weather updates online at MinnesotaDailyWeather.com. Right now, 51.
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2: News. I'm Deborah Valentine. Debris has been found in ocean waters off Nantucket Island that is suspected of being that of an air ambulance traveling from Bermuda to Boston's Logan International Airport.
3: The plane plummeted from 24,000 feet to 11,000 feet in just 3 minutes. Six people are on board, including a patient and two medical workers.
2: Fox's Marion Rafferty reporting. Search and rescue efforts continue. President Donald Trump took to the stage in Ohio for a high-stakes campaign rally at the Butler Vandalia Center in a Dayton suburb, asking voters.
4: Some reason when I don't run, they draw 44% less people. So what I'm going to do is ask you to just pretend that I'm running.
2: The president's rally aims to boost the candidacies of U.S. Senator John Husted and gubernatorial candidate Vivek Ramaswamy 1 month ahead of the midterm elections. America's listening to Fox News.
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13: Country weather. 43 tonight under clear skies. Winds out of the northwest, 8 to 15 miles per hour. High of 61 tomorrow. Clear skies tomorrow night. Lows level off around 37. Mainly clear and dry Monday and Tuesday. Low 60s Monday, low 70s by Tuesday. That's your forecast. I'm weatherology meteorologist Paul Trombley. Get the latest weather updates online at MinnesotaDailyWeather.com. Right now, 51.
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12: North Country weather.
13: 43 tonight under clear skies. Winds out of the northwest, 8 to 15 miles per hour. High of 61 tomorrow. Clear skies tomorrow night, lows level off around 37. Mainly clear and dry Monday and Tuesday, low 60s. Monday, low 70s by Tuesday. That's your forecast. I'm weatherology meteorologist Paul Trombley. Get the latest weather updates online at MinnesotaDailyWeather.com. Right now, 51.
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1: Fox News. I'm Deborah Valentine. The Coast Guard has found debris in ocean waters off Nantucket Island from an air ambulance en route from Bermuda to Boston. The aircraft disappeared with six people on board.
2: The state agency, which operates Logan International Airport, shared the following statement. Quote, we can confirm that the aircraft did not arrive at Boston Logan as scheduled.
1: Fox's CB Cotton reporting. We're learning more about the first officer who allegedly stabbed his captain during that flight Dubai flight.
3: According to people familiar with the matter, the suspect in this case had previously been hired by Oman Air, but was later grounded by the airline over suspicion of his activities. The suspect in this case eventually was given a ground job with Oman Air.
1: Fox's Jeff Paul. Oman Air was suspicious of the co-pilot due to his extremist views. 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
16: Mainly clear overnight with lows around 43. Northwest winds 8 to 15 miles per hour. Sunday, 61. Sunday night, lows dip down to about 37. Mainly sunny skies and dry. Monday and Tuesday, low 60s. Monday, low 70s by Tuesday. And that's your forecast. I'm weatherology meteorologist Paul Trombley. Get the latest weather updates online at minnesotadailyweather.com. Right now, 49.
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4: North Country weather. Mainly clear overnight with lows around 43. Northwest winds 8 to 15 miles per hour. Sunday, 61. Sunday night, lows dip down to about 37. Mainly sunny skies and dry. Monday and Tuesday, low 60s. Monday, low 70s by Tuesday. And that's your forecast. I'm weatherology meteorologist Paul Frombly. Get the latest weather updates online at MinnesotaDailyWeather.com. Right now, 49.
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1: Fox News. I'm Deborah Valentine. The Coast Guard has found debris in ocean waters off Nantucket Island from an air ambulance en route from Bermuda to Boston. The aircraft disappeared with six people on board.
2: The state agency, which operates Logan International Airport, shared the following statement. Quote, we can confirm that the aircraft did not arrive at Boston Logan as scheduled.
1: Fox's CB Cotton reporting. We're learning more about the first officer who allegedly stabbed his captain during that flight Dubai flight.
3: According to people familiar with the matter, the suspect in this case had previously been hired by Oman Air, but was later grounded by the airline over suspicion of his activities. The suspect in this case eventually was given a ground job with Oman Air.
1: Fox's Jeff Paul, Oman Air was suspicious of the co-pilot due to his extremist views. 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
17: North Country weather.
18: Mainly clear overnight with lows around 43. Northwest winds 8 to 15 miles per hour. Sunday, 61. Sunday night, lows dip down to about 37. Mainly sunny skies and dry. Monday and Tuesday, low 60s. Monday, low 70s by Tuesday. And that's your forecast. I'm weatherology meteorologist Paul Frombly. Get the latest weather updates online at minnesotadailyweather.com. Right now, 49.
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5: North Country weather.
6: Mainly clear overnight with lows around 43. Northwest winds 8 to 15 miles per hour. Sunday, 61. Sunday night, lows dip down to about 37. Mainly sunny skies and dry. Monday and Tuesday, low 60s. Monday, low 70s by Tuesday. And that's your forecast. I'm weatherology meteorologist Paul Frombly. Get the latest weather updates online at minnesotadailyweather.com. Right now, 49.
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1: News. I'm Deborah Valentine. Debris has been found in ocean waters off Nantucket Island that the U.S. Coast Guard confirms is that of a missing medevac traveling from Bermuda to Boston's Logan International.
2: A Canadian medical transport company, Latitude Air Ambulance, based in Ontario, has spoken out to several outlets to say the missing plane is one of theirs.
1: Fox's CB Cotton, search and rescue efforts continue. Six people were aboard. President Trump speaking to a crowd of supporters in Ohio during his 32-day, 17-state midterm campaign swing. The president encouraging voters to maintain GOP majorities in Congress.
3: Radical left Democrats handed us the dark age of America, but we will quickly turn it into, and we already have, what we've done in a little more than a year and a half is incredible. We're the hottest country anywhere in the world.
1: Democrats are touting spiking inflation. 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
16: Mainly clear overnight with lows around 43. Northwest winds 8 to 15 miles per hour. Sunday, 61. Sunday night, lows dip down to about 37. Mainly sunny skies and dry. Monday and Tuesday, low 60s. Monday, low 70s by Tuesday. And that's your forecast. I'm weatherology meteorologist Paul Trombley. Get the latest weather updates online at minnesotadailyweather.com. Right now, 49.
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1: Lows dip down to about 44 overnight under mainly clear skies. Northwesterly winds 8 to 15 miles per hour. Mainly clear skies again Sunday. Daytime highs approaching 61. Lows dip down to about 37 Sunday night. Clear skies. And that's your forecast. I'm weatherology meteorologist Paul Frombly. Get the latest weather updates online at MinnesotaDailyWeather.com. Right now, it's 47 degrees.
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1: News. I'm Deborah Valentine. Debris has been found in ocean waters off Nantucket Island that the U.S. Coast Guard confirms is that of a missing medevac traveling from Bermuda to Boston's Logan International.
2: A Canadian medical transport company, Latitude Air Ambulance, based in Ontario, has spoken out to several outlets to say the missing plane is one of theirs.
1: Fox's CB Cotton, search and rescue efforts continue. Six people were aboard. President Trump speaking to a crowd of supporters in Ohio during his 32-day, 17-state midterm campaign swing. The president encouraging voters to maintain GOP majorities in Congress.
3: Radical left Democrats handed us the dark age of America, but we will quickly turn it into, and we already have, what we've done in a little more than a year and a half is incredible. We're the hottest country anywhere in the world.
1: Democrats are touting spiking inflation. 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
19: North Country weather.
20: Lows dip down to about 44 overnight under mainly clear skies. Northwesterly winds 8 to 15 miles per hour. Mainly clear skies again Sunday. Daytime highs approaching 61. Lows dip down to about 37 Sunday night. Clear skies. And that's your forecast. I'm weatherology meteorologist Paul Frombly. Get the latest weather updates online at MinnesotaDailyWeather.com. Right now, it's 47 degrees.
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2: Kevin Harlan here from Westwood One. 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Michael Penix in Atlanta coming off a big road win at Green Bay. Now they march into New Orleans to face Tyler Shuck and the Saints. 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
7: North Country weather.
8: Lows dip down to about 44 overnight under mainly clear skies. Northwesterly winds 8 to 15 miles per hour. Mainly clear skies again Sunday. Daytime highs approaching 61. Lows dip down to about 37 Sunday night. Clear skies. And that's your forecast. I'm weatherology meteorologist Paul Frombly. Get the latest weather updates online at MinnesotaDailyWeather.com. Right now, it's 47 degrees.
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1: Fox News, I'm Deborah Valentine. Debris has been found in ocean waters off Nantucket Island that is suspected of being that of an air ambulance traveling from Bermuda to Boston's Logan International Airport.
2: The plane plummeted from 24,000 feet to 11,000 feet in just 3 minutes. Six people are on board, including a patient and two medical workers.
1: Fox's Marianne Rafferty reporting. Search and rescue efforts continue. President Donald Trump took to the stage in Ohio for a high-stakes campaign rally at the Butler Vandalia Center in a Dayton suburb, asking voters.
3: Some reason when I don't run, they draw 44% less people. So what I'm going to do is ask you to just pretend that I'm running.
1: The president's rally aims to boost the candidacies of U.S. Senator John Husted and gubernatorial candidate Vivek Ramaswamy 1 month ahead of the midterms. 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
7: Lows dip down to about 44 overnight under mainly clear skies. Northwesterly winds 8 to 15 miles per hour. Mainly clear skies again Sunday. Daytime highs approaching 61. Lows dip down to about 37 Sunday night. Clear skies. And that's your forecast. I'm weatherology meteorologist Paul Frombly. Get the latest weather updates online at MinnesotaDailyWeather.com. Right now, it's 47 degrees.
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6: North Country weather. Lows dip down to about 44 overnight under mainly clear skies. Northwesterly winds 8 to 15 miles per hour. Mainly clear skies again Sunday. Daytime highs approaching 61. Lows dip down to about 37 Sunday night. Clear skies. And that's your forecast. I'm weatherology meteorologist Paul Frombly. Get the latest weather updates online at MinnesotaDailyWeather.com. Right now, it's 46 degrees.
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1: Fox News, I'm Deborah Valentine. Debris has been found in ocean waters off Nantucket Island that is suspected of being that of an air ambulance traveling from Bermuda to Boston's Logan International Airport.
2: The plane plummeted from 24,000 feet to 11,000 feet in just 3 minutes. Six people are on board, including a patient and two medical workers.
1: Fox's Marianne Rafferty reporting. Search and rescue efforts continue. President Donald Trump took to the stage in Ohio for a high-stakes campaign rally at the Butler Vandalia Center in a Dayton suburb, asking voters.
3: For some reason, when I don't run, they draw 44% less people. So what I'm going to do is ask you to just pretend that I'm running.
1: The president's rally aims to boost the candidacies of U.S. Senator John Husted and gubernatorial candidate Vivek Ramaswamy 1 month ahead of the midterms. 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
11: Lows dip down to about 44 overnight under mainly clear skies. Northwesterly winds 8 to 15 miles per hour. Mainly clear skies again Sunday. Daytime highs approaching 61. Lows dip down to about 37 Sunday night. Clear skies. And that's your forecast. I'm weatherology meteorologist Paul Frombly. Get the latest weather updates online at MinnesotaDailyWeather.com. Right now, it's 46 degrees.
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but I was up real early, wondering when I'd get my release. 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
7: North Country weather.
8: Lows dip down to about 44 overnight under mainly clear skies. Northwesterly winds 8 to 15 miles per hour. Mainly clear skies again Sunday. Daytime highs approaching 61. Lows dip down to about 37 Sunday night. Clear skies. And that's your forecast. I'm weatherology meteorologist Paul Frombly. Get the latest weather updates online at MinnesotaDailyWeather.com. Right now, it's 46 degrees.
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1: News. I'm Deborah Valentine. Search and rescue continues after a medevac flight from Bermuda to Logan International Airport in Boston dropped off the radar off Nantucket Island. Fox's Marion Rafferty.
2: The plane plummeted from 24,000 feet to 11,000 feet in just 3 minutes.
1: Six people were aboard. The Coast Guard confirms spotting a debris field. President Donald Trump speaking on the administration's record-setting numbers at a rally held in Ohio ahead of the midterms.
3: It was just announced that under Republican leadership, incomes for hardworking Americans have soared to the highest level ever recorded.
1: The president aiming to boost the Ohio candidacies of U.S. Senator John Husted and gubernatorial candidate Vivek Ramaswamy 1 month ahead of the midterm elections. 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
8: Lows dip down to about 44 overnight under mainly clear skies. Northwesterly winds 8 to 15 miles per hour. Mainly clear skies again Sunday. Daytime highs approaching 61. Lows dip down to about 37 Sunday night. Clears from the low 60s to the upper 60s. And that's your forecast. I'm weatherology meteorologist Paul Frombly. Get the latest weather updates online at minnesotadailyweather.com. Currently, it's 45 degrees.
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5: North Country weather.
6: Clear skies overnight with a low of 44. Winds out of the northwest, 8 to 15 miles per hour. Sunday, daytime highs approaching 61. Sunday night, lows around 38. Dry with temps above average Monday and Tuesday, and highs from the low 60s to the upper 60s. And that's your forecast. I'm weatherology meteorologist Paul Trombley. Get the latest weather updates online at minnesotadailyweather.com. Currently, it's 45 degrees.
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1: News. I'm Deborah Valentine. Search and rescue continues after a medevac flight from Bermuda to Logan International Airport in Boston dropped off the radar off Nantucket Island. Fox's Marion Rafferty.
2: The plane plummeted from 24,000 feet to 11,000 feet in just 3 minutes.
1: Six people were aboard. The Coast Guard confirms spotting a debris field. President Donald Trump speaking on the administration's record-setting numbers at a rally held in Ohio ahead of the midterms.
3: It was just announced that under Republican leadership, incomes for hardworking Americans have soared to the highest level ever recorded.
1: The president aiming to boost the Ohio candidacies of U.S. Senator John Husted and gubernatorial candidate Vivek Ramaswamy 1 month ahead of the midterm elections. 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
13: Clear skies overnight with a low of 44. Winds out of the northwest, 8 to 15 miles per hour. Sunday, daytime highs approaching 61. Sunday night, lows around 38. Dry with temps above average Monday and Tuesday, and highs from the low 60s to the upper 60s. And that's your forecast. I'm weatherology meteorologist Paul Trombley. Get the latest weather updates online at minnesotadailyweather.com. Currently, it's 45 degrees.
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4: North Country weather. Clear skies overnight with a low of 44. Winds out of the northwest, 8 to 15 miles per hour. Sunday, daytime highs approaching 61. Sunday night, lows around 38. Dry with temps above average Monday and Tuesday, and highs from the low 60s to the upper 60s. And that's your forecast. I'm weatherology meteorologist Paul Trombley. Get the latest weather updates online at MinnesotaDailyWeather.com. Currently, it's 45 degrees.
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How old was I when I first seen old Rivers? I can't remember when he wandered around. Well, that old fella did a heap of work. Spent his whole life walking plowed ground. He had a one-room shack not far from us, and, well, we was about as poor as him. He had one old mule he called Midnight, and I trailed along after them. He used to plow them rows straight and deep, and I'd come along there behind, busting up clods with my own bare feet. Old Rivers was a friend of mine. The sun'd get high and that mule would work, and old Rivers would finally say, "Whoa." He'd wipe his brow and lean back in the reins and talk about a place he's gonna go. He'd say, "One of these days, I'm gonna climb that mountain, walk up there among them clouds where the cotton's high and the corns are growing and there ain't no fields to plow." I got a letter today from the folks back home, and they're all fine, crops is dry. Down near them end, Mom said, "Son, you know old Rivers died. Sitting here now in this new plowed earth, trying to find me a little shade. With the sun beating down across the fields I see, that mule, old Rivers, and me. Now one of these days, I'm gonna climb that mountain, walk up there among them clouds, where the cotton's high and the corns are growing, and there ain't no fields to plow. With the sun beating down across the fields I see, that mule, old Rivers, and me.

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1: Fox News, I'm Deborah Valentine. Debris found in ocean waters off Nantucket. The U.S. Coast Guard confirms it's set of a missing medevac traveling from Bermuda to Boston's Logan International.
2: A Canadian medical transport company, Latitude Air Ambulance, based in Ontario, has spoken out to several outlets to say the missing plane is one of theirs.
1: Fox's Hebe Cotton, search and rescue efforts continue. Six people were aboard. President Trump speaking to a crowd of supporters in Ohio during his 32-day, 17-state midterm campaign swing. The president encouraged voters to maintain GOP majorities in Congress.
3: Radical left Democrats handed us the dark age of America, but we will quickly turn it into, and we already have, what we've done in a little more than a year and a half is incredible. We're the hottest country anywhere in the world.
1: Democrats touting spiking inflation as part of their midterm strategy. 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
8: Clear skies overnight with a low of 44. Winds out of the northwest, 8 to 15 miles, 5 to 10 miles per hour. Ample sunshine expected again Sunday. Daytime highs approaching 61. Lows dip down to about 38. Sunday night, clear skies. And that's your forecast. I'm weatherology meteorologist Paul Frombly. Get the latest weather updates online at MinnesotaDailyWeather.com. Right now, 44.
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1: Breaker 19, this here's a rubber duck. You got a copy on me, Big Ben, come on. Yeah, 10-4, Big Ben, for sure, for sure. By golly, it's clean, clear to Flagtown, come on. Yeah, it's a big 10-4 there, Big Ben. Yeah, we definitely got the front door, good buddy. Mercy sakes alive, looks like we've got us a convoy.
2: It was the dark of the moon on the 6th of June in a Kenworth pulling logs. Cab over Pete with a reefer on and a Jimmy hauling hogs. We is heading for Bear on I-10 about a mile out of Shaky Town. I says, Pigpen, this here's a rubber duck and I'm about to put the hammer down.

0: Now, you want to back off them hogs? 10-4, about 5 miles or so. 10, roger. Them hogs is getting intense up here.
1: By the time we got into Tulsa Town, we had 85 trucks in all. But they's a roadblock up on the Cloverleaf, and them bears is wall to wall. Yeah, them smokies as thick as bugs on a bumper. 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I says, calling all trucks, this here is the duck. We about to go.

0: Big Ben. 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You're still too close. Yeah, them hawks is starting to close up my sinuses. Mercy sakes, you better back off another 10.
1: Well, we rolled up Interstate 44 like a rocket sled on rails. We tore up all of our swindle sheets and left them setting on the scales. By the time we hit that shy town, them bears was getting smart. They'd brought up some reinforcements from the Illinois National Guard. There's armored cars and tanks and jeeps and rigs of every size. Yeah, them chicken coops was full of bears, and choppers filled the skies. Well, we shot the line, we went for broke, with 1,000 screaming trucks, and 11 long-haired friends of Jesus in a chartreuse microbus.
0: Hey, rubber duck to Sodbuster, come on there, yeah, 10-4, Sodbuster, listen, you want to put that microbus in behind that suicide jockey? Yeah, he's hauling dynamite, and he needs all the help he can get.
1: Well, we laid a strip for the Jersey Shore and prepared to cross the line. I could see the bridge was lined with bears, but it didn't have a doggone dime. I says, Pigpen, this here's a rubber duck. We just ain't gonna pay no toll. So we crashed the gate doing 98. I says, let them truckers roll.

0: what's your 20? Omaha. Well, they ought to know what to do with them hogs out there for sure. Well, mercy sakes, good buddy. We're going to back on out here, so keep the bugs off your glass and the bears off your tail. We'll catch you on the flip-flop. This here's a rubber duck on the side. We gone. Bye-bye.
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4: North Country weather. Lows dip down to about 42 overnight under clear skies. Winds out of the northwest, 5 to 10 miles per hour. Ample sunshine expected again Sunday. Daytime highs approaching 61. Lows dip down to about 38 Sunday night. Clear skies. And that's your forecast. I'm weatherology meteorologist Paul Frombly. Get the latest weather updates online at MinnesotaDailyWeather.com. Right now, 44.
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1: News. I'm Deborah Valentine. Debris found in ocean waters off Nantucket. The U.S. Coast Guard confirms it's set of a missing medevac traveling from Bermuda to Boston's Logan International.
2: A Canadian medical transport company, Latitude Air Ambulance, based in Ontario, has spoken out to several outlets to say the missing plane is one of theirs.
1: Fox's CB Cotton search and rescue efforts continue. Six people were aboard. President Trump speaking to a crowd of supporters in Ohio during his 32-day, 17-state midterm campaign swing. The president encouraging voters to maintain GOP majorities in Congress.
3: Radical left Democrats handed us the dark age of America, but we will quickly turn it into, and we already have, what we've done in a little more than a year and a half is incredible. We're the hottest country anywhere in the world.
1: Democrats touting spiking inflation as part of their midterm strategy. 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
8: Lows dip down to about 42 overnight under clear skies. Winds out of the northwest, 5 to 10 miles per hour. Ample sunshine expected again Sunday. Daytime highs approaching 61. Lows dip down to about 38 Sunday night. Clear skies. And that's your forecast. I'm weatherology meteorologist Paul Frombly. Get the latest weather updates online at MinnesotaDailyWeather.com. Right now, 44.
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0: Lows dip down to about 42 overnight under clear skies. Winds out of the northwest, 5 to 10 miles per hour. Ample sunshine expected again Sunday. Daytime highs approaching 61. Lows dip down to about 38 Sunday night. Clear skies. And that's your forecast. I'm weatherology meteorologist Paul Frombly. Get the latest weather updates online at MinnesotaDailyWeather.com. Right now, 44.
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1: I'm Deborah Valentine. President Trump speaking to a crowd of supporters in Ohio during his midterm campaign swing. The president encouraging voters to maintain GOP majorities in Congress.
2: Radical left Democrats handed us the dark age of America, but we will quickly turn it into, and we already have, what we've done in a little more than a year and a half is incredible. We're the hottest country anywhere in the world.
1: Democrats touting spiking inflation in their midterm campaigning. A U.S. Marine arrested in Japan on suspicion of murder. Fox's Marion Rafferty reports Lance Corporal Devin Jacob Ballard, suspected of killing a 39-year-old Japanese woman and stealing her belongings from an Okinawan hotel.
3: CCTV reportedly shows the suspect entering with the woman, then leaving with her belongings.
1: He denies the allegations. The U.S. Embassy is aware of the arrest. 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
4: 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Just click listen, then swipe right and hear the latest news updates on your time. 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
8: 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USDA Rural Development Minnesota State Director Mick Ditlevson announced $78.6 million in funding for projects in northern Minnesota aimed at improving infrastructure, public safety, and economic growth. Ditlevson emphasized the importance of enhancing essential services for rural communities under the leadership of President Trump and Agriculture Secretary Brooke Rollins. One significant project is in Bemidji, where USDA is providing a $450,000 grant to the city of Bemidji for renovations to its fire station number 1. The renovations will create private bunk rooms and new shower facilities for firefighters within the existing sleeping and locker rooms. The improvements will enhance privacy, provide accessible shower facilities, and modernize the sleeping and locker room areas. These upgrades will ensure safer, more comfortable, and compliant living quarters that will support firefighter readiness and the quality of emergency services provided to the 15,114 City of Bemidji residents. Bemidji Fire Chief Justin Sherwood said, quote, "Receiving this funding will support the firefighters our community depends on," end quote. These stories and more at MinnesotaDailyNews.com.
9: Ample sunshine expected today, with daytime highs approaching 61. Winds out of the northwest, 8 to 15 miles per hour. Lows level off around 38 tonight, clear skies. Daytime highs approaching 63 tomorrow. Sunshine mixed with clouds at times. And that's your forecast. I'm weatherology meteorologist Paul Frombly. Get the latest weather updates online at MinnesotaDailyWeather.com. Right now, 41.
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6: Ample sunshine expected today, with daytime highs approaching 61. Winds out of the northwest, 8 to 15 miles per hour. Lows level off around 38. Tonight, clear skies. Daytime highs approaching 63. Tomorrow, sunshine mixed with clouds at times. And that's your forecast. I'm weatherology meteorologist Paul Frombly. Get the latest weather updates online at MinnesotaDailyWeather.com. Right now, 41.
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1: Excuse me, ma'am. 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
3: Protest, huh? 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
2: I'm Deborah Valentine. President Trump speaking to a crowd of supporters in Ohio during his midterm campaign swing. The president encouraging voters to maintain GOP majorities in Congress.
3: Radical left Democrats handed us the dark age of America, but we will quickly turn it into, and we already have, what we've done in a little more than a year and a half is incredible. We're the hottest country anywhere in the world.
2: Democrats touting spiking inflation in their midterm campaigning. A U.S. Marine arrested in Japan on suspicion of murder. Fox's Marion Rafferty reports Lance Corporal Devin Jacob Ballard, suspected of killing a 39-year-old Japanese woman and stealing her belongings from an Okinawan hotel.
4: CCTV reportedly shows the suspect entering with the woman, then leaving with her belongings.
2: He denies the allegations. The U.S. Embassy is aware of the arrest. 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
9: 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USDA Rural Development Minnesota State Director Mick Ditlevson announced $78.6 million in funding for projects in northern Minnesota aimed at improving infrastructure, public safety, and economic growth. Ditlevson emphasized the importance of enhancing essential services for rural communities under the leadership of President Trump and Agriculture Secretary Brooke Rollins. One significant project is in Bemidji, where USDA is providing a $450,000 grant to the city of Bemidji for renovations to its fire station number 1. The renovations will create private bunk rooms and new shower facilities for firefighters within the existing sleeping and locker rooms. The improvements will enhance privacy, provide accessible shower facilities, and modernize the sleeping and locker room areas. These upgrades will ensure safer, more comfortable, and compliant living quarters that will support firefighter readiness and the quality of emergency services provided to the 15,114 City of Bemidji residents. Bemidji Fire Chief Justin Sherwood said, quote, "Receiving this funding will support the firefighters our community depends on," end quote. These stories and more at MinnesotaDailyNews.com.
10: Ample sunshine expected today, with daytime highs approaching 61. Winds out of the northwest, 8 to 15 miles per hour. Lows level off around 38. Tonight, clear skies. Daytime highs approaching 63. Tomorrow, sunshine mixed with clouds at times. And that's your forecast. I'm weatherology meteorologist Paul Frombly. Get the latest weather updates online at MinnesotaDailyWeather.com. Right now, 41.
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2: Kevin Harlan here from Westwood One. 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Michael Penix in Atlanta coming off a big road win at Green Bay. Now they march into New Orleans to face Tyler Shuck and the Saints. Join me, Ross Tucker, Jamie Erdahl, and Super Bowl winning coach Doug Peterson. 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
8: Ample sunshine expected today, with daytime highs approaching 61. Winds out of the northwest, 8 to 15 miles per hour. Lows level off around 38. Tonight, clear skies. Daytime highs approaching 63. Tomorrow, sunshine mixed with clouds at times. And that's your forecast. I'm weatherology meteorologist Paul Frombly. Get the latest weather updates online at MinnesotaDailyWeather.com. Right now, 41.
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Egypt land. So God took Moses by the hand and Moses tell old Pharaoh to set him free. But Moses wanted a way to get out, cause in his mind he began to doubt. Said, Lord, old Pharaoh, he ain't gonna listen to me. Said, Lord, this son throw down that rod, and Moses did, and he cried to God, cause it turned to snake, as evil and wicked as sin. 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

says, I've got the power and I'll be with you every hour. 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But Moses did, the Lord helped out, sent a plague through the land about till Pharaoh told him to go and let him be. 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
1: Fox News. I'm Jack Callahan. President Trump touting what he called his administration's record-setting numbers at a campaign rally in Ohio.
2: It was just announced that under Republican leadership, incomes for hardworking Americans have soared to the highest level ever recorded.
1: President trying to boost the candidacies of U.S. Senator John Houston and gubernatorial candidate Vivek Ramaswamy 1 month ahead of the midterm elections. Search and rescue operations continue offshore from Massachusetts after a medevac flight from Bermuda to Boston's Logan International Airport dropped from the radar screens near Nantucket Island. Here's Fox's Marianne Rafferty.
3: The plane plummeted from 24,000 feet to 11,000 feet in just 3 minutes.
1: Six people aboard that medical flight. Ominously, the Coast Guard says a debris field has been spotted. 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
7: Ample sunshine expected today, with daytime highs approaching 61. Winds out of the northwest, 8 to 15 miles per hour. Lows level off around 38 tonight, clear skies. Daytime highs approaching 63 tomorrow. Sunshine mixed with clouds at times. And that's your forecast. I'm weatherology meteorologist Paul Frombly.
8: Get the latest weather updates online at minnesotadailyweather.com. Right now, it's 41 degrees.
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11: 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His messages and the original inspiring music you'll be hearing resonate with insight and hope for today's radio audience. My name is Michael Kinchaly, and it's my privilege and pleasure to welcome you to another broadcast of the Old Fashioned Revival Hour. We invite you to stay tuned as we bring you some wonderful gospel music by our chorus choir and men's quartet. And then Dr. Fuller will open the Word of God to us with a summary of events described in the New Testament book of Revelation, beginning with chapter 6. Then about midway through today's message, Dr. Fuller will draw your attention to a number of Old Testament passages for your consideration. So first, it's a look ahead, and secondly, a look into the past. But right now, in the present, the Old Fashioned Revival Hour Choir and Men's Quartet will bless us with some of their uplifting gospel music. And then I'll return later on in the broadcast with a few more comments along with our contact information, because we'd love to hear from you. Here now is the Chorus Choir.

0: Before I have you stand and sing Heavenly Sunshine, I'd like to know how many Southern Baptist Convention folks are here today. I understand there's a large delegation from North Carolina and Alabama and any other place now?
1: Tennessee.
0: Oh, my. So many of you are all from the South. Kentucky? Georgia? Every Southern Baptist went on the way to convention. Stand, will you? Well, look at that, will you? My, a great crowd here today. You remain standing for just a moment. I'll have you sing Heavenly Sunshine, all of you. But there's also a group here on the way to the Brethren Convention at San Jose, a bus from Harrisonburg, Virginia. Where's the Brethren group here? A whole bunch came in a big bus. There they are over there. Give them a good hand. And over here and up here, I declare. Well, everybody stand. Come on, we'll have you sing Heavenly Sunshine. So glad to have you here, wherever you may be from. Sing it out heartily and turn around and shake hands with as many as possible. Heavenly Sunshine.

fine servicemen are here, quite a group, probably around 200, but about 4,000 in attendance here at the auditorium today. Now, and you really sing Heavenly Sunshine out to the millions listening in. Come on now, lift it up, everyone. And that's it, lift it right up.

0: Friends, your united prayers on behalf of the work have truly moved the arm of God on our behalf, and we have witnessed mighty victories as you have held us up before the throne of grace. God's word tells us, let us not be weary in well-doing, for we shall reap if we faint not. And so let us each one faithfully stand in his place for continued victory to the honor and glory of his name. Let us hear from you this week, especially if you are a new listener who would join us in this soul-saving ministry.
1: In our day, these messages of salvation in Christ go out not only over radio, but also worldwide via the internet. 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Our mailing address

0: And again, the sweetest voice on the air, honey. 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
1: Greetings, friends in Radioland. I have some good letters for you today. A letter has come from a young man in Scotland, a graduate who is working on a scholarship for his PhD at the University of Edinburgh. He has been preaching in various churches in Scotland, where he has been very well received, by the way. And he asks how many people there listen to the old-fashioned revival hour. And he's surprised how the knowledge of this program is spreading all over Britain and is so appreciated. A man writes from Bristol, England, "Dear Dr. Fuller, I want you to know just how great a blessing the old-fashioned revival hour is here. A friend showed me your advertisement in a paper a few weeks back, and since then I haven't missed a single broadcast. You know, it's just what we over here are needing, living evidence of the power of God. Wherever I go, we sing again the old hymns, and what memories they bring back to the older ones. They have told me all about the old days, days I never knew since I am only 20 years old. And oh, how we need the old-fashioned power again. And here is an interesting letter from an ex-serviceman, "Dear Dr. Fuller, during World War II, I was a pilot of a B-24 bomber operating from a base in Italy. I can recall the tenseness and usual uncertainty as we neared our target areas. At one particular time, we were 25 to 30,000 feet altitude, but the anti-aircraft fire was quite heavy and many enemy fighters attacked our formations. However, we dropped our bombs and turned for our homeward flight. Soon the enemy fighters left us and we settled back in relief in our seats and relaxed a little. We were still high in the sky, which was so bright and blue. The sun was shining, and far below was a white carpet of fluffy clouds. The sun shining into the cockpit made it quite comfortable, even though it was 40 degrees below zero outside. I was so thankful that the mission had gone off all right, and that all my crew were unharmed, and I was further glad that only a few more missions, and we could return to the United States on rotation. Someone turned on the radio to find some music, and to my surprise, some station, I don't know what the station was playing records of your so familiar quartet and choir. It was really wonderful to sit there so high in the sky, seemingly not even attached to the earth, and enemy behind, and to hear the old songs of Christ and of heaven. I'll never forget that experience. God was good to me and carried me through several severe missions. In many instances, my ability as a pilot would have failed. Underneath were the everlasting arms. I am a captain in the USAF Reserve, and am ready to go at any time that my beloved country needs me. But, Brother Fuller, our land needs leaders. Leaders that fear God. I believe the Christians have failed in praying more for those in authority over us. Very seldom have I heard prayer offered in our churches for our nation or its leaders. So it is no wonder that we seem to be a bit confused. Let us pray." And I would say amen to that. This last letter is an interesting one from a prison. "Dear Dr. Fuller, the one happy hour of the whole week for us men behind prison walls is your religious program. We can listen at night, and I am very glad for that. Lots of the men here are not interested, but lots of us are. And it seems to be our one chance to get close to God, and we surely need to do that. We are here for many kinds of crimes, and I have a great sorrow in my heart for what I have done. If I could only go back and change things. But God has forgiven me because you told us that the good book says that God loves us, and even if our sins are very black, that he will wash them white as snow. I have 5 years yet to go. And I hope they won't change things, but will always let us have your program. Your singing is beautiful, like heaven, I'd say. Such a long time ago, I can hardly remember, my mother used to sing us that song about the fountain and what a friend we have in Jesus. I can hardly remember her, but if she hadn't died when I was a little kid, maybe I wouldn't be here in this cell tonight. Lots of us men never had good homes or good mothers when we were kids. I have listened to your old-fashioned preaching now, Mr. Fuller, for about 5 months, and I never knew before how to find God. or that he cared anything about me. Now I've found him, and the best I know how, I live for him the rest of my life. Isn't that a wonderful letter? That is all I shall have time for today, friends.
0: May we stand, please, and sing the first and second verses of number 132. What a friend we have in Jesus. This old song that takes us back to mother's knee. And sing it in the spirit and lift it up for all those behind prison bars or those that are discouraged and need the friend of sinners.

prayer, every head bowed, please, and eyes closed. We thank thee, Heavenly Father, for that verse that Christ receiveth sinful men, that he is the friend of sinners. And no matter how far alienated and cut off from thy life, thou art not willing that any should perish, but that all should come to repentance. And we thank thee for the gracious invitation which says, come now, let us reason together. Though your sins be as scarlet, they shall be as white as snow. Come, all ye labor and heavy laden, and I'll give you rest. And we pray that the Holy Spirit, through the message, may speak to souls now in darkness, under the load of condemnation and sin, and bring them to the foot of the cross and point them to the Lamb of God, which taketh away the sin of the world. We do pray today for those in authority. Oh, how we need God-given wisdom on the part of our leaders today in this day of confusion and uncertainty and unrest and worldwide perplexity. Have thy way. Speak to those who represent us in our nation's capital, and may they come back into a full fellowship and relationship with thee, and give Christ the preeminence. For righteousness exalteth a nation, but sin is a reproach to any people. And may we learn that it's only through repentance and confession of sin and the acceptance of Christ that we can come back and walk in the light as he is in the light and have fellowship. Bless our nation. Keep us in these days of uncertainty as never before, for we ask it in Jesus' name. Amen.

0: We're going to hear the rest of the old-fashioned revival hour right after this.
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4: North Country weather. High 61 today, under clear skies, winds out of the northwest, 8 to 15 miles per hour. Clear skies tonight, lows level off around 38. Highs level off around 63 tomorrow. Mainly sunny skies and dry Tuesday and Wednesday, upper 60s Tuesday, mid 60s by Wednesday. And that's your forecast. I'm weatherology meteorologist Kara Foster. Get the latest weather updates online at minnesotadailyweather.com. Right now, it's 41 degrees.
5: 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The title of his message today is Worthy to Escape, a phrase found in the Gospel of Luke, chapter 21 and verse 36. Let me encourage you to read that verse while we bring you more of the marvelous gospel music by our Old Fashioned Revival Hour musicians. Again, it's Luke, chapter 21 and verse 36.

0: Today I'm speaking very briefly on the subject, Worthy to Escape, and the two following passages of Scripture I'd like to read in your presence. First, Luke 21:36, Watch ye therefore and pray always that ye may be accounted worthy to escape all these things that shall come to pass and to stand before the Son of Man. 1 Corinthians 10:13, There hath no temptation, testing, tribulation taken you, but such is common to man. But God is faithful, who will not suffer you to be tested or tempted above that you're able, but will, with the temptation or testing, also make a way of escape, that ye may be able to bear it. That all men, sinners by nature, alienated from God, are in desperate need of redemption, and all natural men need to be born again. That those who hear the gospel, the glad tidings, believe and receive Christ as their personal Savior, are born again, are delivered from the power of darkness, translated into the kingdom of God's dear Son. That these called out ones comprise the true scriptural church, members of Christ's body, that it is the common experience of all true believers to experience tribulation. For in this world we shall have tribulation. However, the tribulations we may encounter, great though they may be, great in our eyes, are termed by Paul light afflictions and are but for a moment. These tribulations have no connection or bearing on the subject of the coming great tribulation. Briefly, a word today upon the coming great tribulation. Matthew 24:21, a very familiar passage of Scripture to those of you who know the prophetic word. For then shall be great tribulation, such as was not since the beginning of the world, to this time no, nor ever shall be. Great means very great, exceedingly sore, such as was not since the beginning of the world to this time. Or in so many words, such has not arisen or happened from the beginning. Take the days of Noah and the flood, the days of Lot with all of its worldly fleshly lusts, and the times of untold suffering and wars down through the ages, even the plagues of Egypt, the fiery furnace experienced in the days of Nebuchadnezzar, all times of severe tribulation, I grant you, times of great trials. Even greater than that is yet before the world, a time never to be repeated, no, nor ever shall be. That is by no means happen again. A period of intense tribulation, woe and judgment, and testing far exceeding any previous times of tribulation or judgment. And that is ahead for the old world. Now, I know that men don't like to hear about this, but this is God's word. In Revelation chapter 6 to 19, in the eyes of many fine, spiritually minded and deep students of the word of God, these chapters give a detailed description of the coming great tribulation. A time spoken of by Daniel 12:1, there shall be a time of trouble, such as never was since there was a nation. Now I am somewhat hesitant even to giving a brief summary of these chapters over this worldwide broadcast. I urge you personally to read the revelation of Jesus Christ, the last book of the Bible, for there's a great blessing promised to all who read. Not if you understand, no man has understood yet. And in chapter 6 of the Revelation, we find, first of all, that there will be peace taken from the earth, and that prices on the staples of life. And in chapter 8, verse 7, we find a scorched earth that will be ahead. Now notice, and a third part of the trees were burned up, and all the green grass was burned up. Speaking in the past tense, for in God's eyes, it's already past, yet it's still future as far as the world is concerned. I begin to see Revelation 6 to 19, how it can become fulfilled. That is in verse 12, notice it. Third part of the sun was smitten, and the third part of the moon, and the third part of the stars. so that the third part of them was darkened. And in chapter 13, the coming world dictator, a military and political leader, a ruler who will be deified and seek to be worshipped, according to the 13th chapter, when no man can buy or sell, save he have the mark of the beast. Chapter 17 and 18, God's coming judgments upon all apostate religions. Listen carefully. Every system that leaves out the cross and the blood of Christ is apostate. Now get it clearly. For by the blood of Christ alone are ye reconciled to God through Jesus Christ. And all world systems of religion energized by Satan, leaving out the blood of Calvary, will come under judgment according to the 17th and 18th of Revelation. And this world system under Babylon, this present evil world system now ruled over by Satan, the god of this age, will come before God for judgment. All of this briefly gives at least a passing glimpse of the coming great tribulation. Read it for yourself. You need no man to teach you. And if you're in Christ, the Holy Spirit will teach you. Now the question, will the church go through the coming great tribulation? That is, with God's called out ones living in the end days, will any of the living true believers go through this time of great tribulation, such as was not since the beginning of the world, nor ever shall be? Now, in reference to this question, and it's an honest question which arises in the hearts and minds of God's dear children, I want to proceed slowly, laying another good foundation. Many students of God's Word believe that just prior to our Lord's second coming, there will be a period of time, approximately 7 years in duration, during which, now follow carefully, a great world leader, military genius will arise. He will speak peace to a troubled, confused, perplexed, war-torn, war-weary world. Then the world will be in a state of outward peace, at least, really an armed truce, for approximately 3.5 years. Israel, the natural descendants of Jacob, restored and recognized now as a nation, will enter into a covenant with this world dictator, guaranteeing her, that is Israel, safe haven in the land of their fathers, a land of unwalled cities. Furthermore, students of the prophetic word believe that in the middle of this last 7 year period, that this world leader will then break that covenant with Israel, and will then be manifested in his true character as Antichrist, the lawless one of 2 Thessalonians, the 2nd chapter, the beast of Revelation 13, that then for 3.5 years, great tribulation, said period to be ended by the personal visible return of Christ from glory, the Lord Jesus destroying Antichrist with the brightness of his coming. I'm just hitting the high spot. The Battle of Armageddon, the last great battle of the times of the Gentiles, headed by Antichrist with his international army, will go up against Israel and Jerusalem. Then Christ will appear and become the captain of their salvation. The Messiah will take the reins of government, and then the governments of the earth will be upon his shoulders, and nations will learn war no more. Now will the church go through this time of great tribulation? Here we find honest, sincere divergence of opinions and teaching. First of all, we find as follows, a group of believers who teach that the church will be raptured, taken home prior to the beginning of the last 7 years and before the world dictator appeared. Another group of honest, sincere, spiritually minded believers hold to the teaching that living members of Christ's true church will be here for the first 3.5 years up until the time the world dictator is manifested as the man of sin, thus escaping the great tribulation the last 3.5 years. Still, there are others who believe there will be living members of the true church right up to the time of the personal, visible, glorious return. that the church will go through the great tribulation. Now, what says the scripture? Whatever we may believe in reference to these different lines of honest opinion, if we disagree with one group or the other, may we be charitable, loving, kindly affectionate, tender-hearted towards one another. And if I make a certain statement as to what I believe, please don't tear me to pieces. I'll love you just the same. All right. There are some who believe the partial rapture, that only those walking in close, unbroken fellowship will be caught up before the seven-year period, and that the carnal Christian, those saved as though by fire, will go through the 7 year period. Well, first of all, may we look into the Old Testament, God's wonderful book of illustration, to learn what happened to those who walked by faith in times of violence and tribulation and judgment in days past. Now remember this. Some may say, why do you go to the Old Testament? Listen, in the Old Testament from Genesis to Malachi, God has given us a marvelous book of illustration. And I am told in the New Testament that these things are written for our admonition and for our learning and for our instruction. First of all, let's go to the man called Enoch. Enoch is one of but two men of whom it is said in the scriptures that he walked with God, the other being Noah. He is one of but two men who lived on this earth and went to heaven without passing through the portals of death. The other, Elijah. He is the only one except the Lord of whom it is written, he pleased God. Now the days when Noah lived on the earth were outwardly wicked. He stood out alone in his fearless denunciation of the ungodly in those days just prior to the flood. The days when God saw that the wickedness of man was great in the earth, that every imagination of the thoughts of his heart was only evil continually. Now, it is recorded in Genesis that Enoch walked with God, and he was not, for God took him, literally translated him, according to Hebrews, carried him over, carried him across. That's what it means. He took him before the flood, that time of universal worldwide judgment. Could this Old Testament type speak to us, this side of the cross, written for our admonition, that it sets forth that God's truly born again, blood-washed children will be taken up before the judgment of God? I'm a district attorney now. I'm placing the evidence before you as the grand jury, and you are a grand people. And I'm placing it before you for you to bring in the verdict at the close of the broadcast. What about Noah? Of course, Noah lived in the days of great wickedness, lawlessness, and violence. And we are told in Genesis 6, the Lord said, now notice, the Lord said, I will destroy man whom I have created from the face of the earth. And he did, with the exception of Noah and his family. Why? I'll tell you the secret. Noah found grace in the eyes of Jehovah. That is the key. Noah found grace. And I go over to the New Testament and I read that by grace are ye saved, not of works, lest any man should boast. And I stop and say, have you found grace? Found in him, not having your own righteousness, which is of the law, but found in him, having the righteousness of God through Jesus Christ on the grounds of unmerited favor. Noah found grace in the eyes of the Lord. And after he found grace by faith, and since faith cometh by hearing, and hearing by the word of God, Noah, being warned of God of things not seen as yet, moved with fear, and that means holy reverence, prepared an ark to the saving of his house. And when the ark was completed, God said, come, thou and thy family, up into the ark. He didn't say go, for that would speak of separation. But he said, come thou into the ark. And God was in the ark. And when Noah and his family and the representatives of the animal kingdom came in, God shut the door. Now listen, 7 days went by. Then the floodwaters descended. And according to Genesis 7:10, it came to pass after 7 days that the waters of the flood were upon the earth. Does that give us any hint as to what will happen to the church before the days when Christ shall come? For as it was in the days of Noah, so shall it also be in the days of the Son of Man. Third, and I'll have to conclude with this, how about Lot? Lot, Abraham's nephew, you know, selected the well-watered plains, and he walked by sight, not by faith, and yet he's called righteous Lot. He was mixed up in worldly things. And as we look into the 19th chapter of Genesis, especially in the days of Sodom and Gomorrah and the days of Lot, when Lot sat in the gate, mayor of the town of Sodom, it was a time of awful lusts of the flesh, immorality on all sides. And Genesis 19 records the terrible deeds of depraved, sinful man. God warned Lot that Sodom, an exceedingly wicked city, would be destroyed. And then according to Genesis 19:17, he said, now notice the wording, escape for thy life, Lot. Look not behind thee, neither stay thou in all the plains. Escape to the mountains, lest thou be consumed. Now notice, and in the 22nd verse of the 19th, here it is. Haste thou, escape thither, for I cannot do anything till thou be come thither. And because Lot, righteous Lot, was in Sodom, God says, I cannot do anything until thou come hither. And I say to you today in bringing this blessed hour to a close, not to trust your own righteousness, but to be in Christ Jesus. And friends outside of Christ in the radio audience, scattered across the nations, in darkness, under sin and condemnation, drop to your knees and give your heart to Christ and say, God, be merciful to me, a sinner. Save me for Christ's sake. God bless you.
1: He's a stranger.
2: It is our intention, dear listener, to bring blessings your way. Through music, yes, but more importantly, through Dr. Fuller's instructive teaching of the Bible. Today he pointed you to the book of Revelation and then reached all the way back to the first book in the Bible, Genesis, sharing a number of related passages in between those two bookends and connecting the dots as he went along. Someone has said that judgment is God's strange work. In the Old Testament examples that Dr. Fuller cited, God's patience is super evident. He waited as long as he possibly could, and maybe today he's withholding the disasters described in the book of Revelation in order to give people the opportunity to find grace in the eyes of the Lord, just as Noah did. Are you in need of his grace? Then come to Jesus today. He suffered your judgment on the cross and is patiently waiting for you to invite him into your life. It's the most important decision you will ever make. Don't delay, for whoever shall call upon the name of the Lord shall be saved. At that moment, God's rich spiritual blessings will begin to abound toward you, and we'd be greatly blessed to know of your decision. We look forward to hearing from you. You can email us using mail@ofrh.com or write to us by regular mail. 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
4: Good morning and welcome to First Lutheran Church in Bemidji, Minnesota. 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

0: Blessed be the Holy Trinity, one God, our Maker, our Helper, and our Keeper.
1: Amen.
0: Trusting in God's mercy, let us confess our sin in the presence of God and one another. Merciful and loving God, we are your stiff-necked people. We trample on the needy. We grumble about your grace to others. We turn away from the poor. Have mercy on us and forgive our sins. Rejoice over us as ones who were lost and have been found. Amen. Even when we are faithless, God remains faithful. Jesus Christ came into the world to save sinners. You who were lost have been found. In the name of Jesus, your sins are forgiven. The grace of our Lord Jesus Christ, the love of God, and the communion of the Holy Spirit be with you all.
1: And also with you.
0: We continue with our Kyrie. This is in the Purple Book.

0: We pray. O Lord God, tireless guardian of your people, you are always ready to hear our cries. Teach us to rely day and night on your care. Inspire us to seek your enduring justice for all the suffering world. Through Jesus Christ, our Savior and Lord. Amen. I invite you to be seated as we continue with our readings.
1: The first reading this morning is taken from the book of Genesis, the 32nd chapter. And here, Jacob has just sent off his servants with magnificent gifts for his brother Esau, hoping to appease him. The same night, Jacob got up and took his two wives, his two maids, and his 11 children, and crossed the ford of the Jabbok. He took them and sent them across the stream, and likewise everything that he had. Jacob was left alone, and a man wrestled with him until daybreak. When the man saw that he did not prevail against Jacob, he struck him on the hip socket, and Jacob's hip was put out of joint as he wrestled with him. Then he said, "Let me go, for the day is breaking." But Jacob said, "I will not let you go unless you bless me." So he said to him, "What is your name?" And he said, "Jacob." And the man said, "You shall no longer be called Jacob, but Israel, for you have striven with God and with humans and have prevailed." Then Jacob asked him, "Please tell me your name." But he said, "Why is it that you ask my name?" And there he blessed him. So Jacob called the place Peniel, saying, "For I have seen God face to face, and yet my life is preserved." The sun rose upon him as he passed Penuel, limping because of his hip. Here ends the first reading. We will sing Psalm 121 responsively.

immediately before this, Paul is saying to Timothy that wicked people and imposters will go from bad to worse. Parenthetically, it may be a commentary for our time. But as for you, Paul says, continue in what you have learned and firmly believed, knowing from whom you learned it, and how from childhood you have known the sacred writings that are able to instruct you for salvation through faith in Christ Jesus. All scripture is inspired by God and is useful for teaching, for reproof, for correction, and for training in righteousness, so that everyone who belongs to God may be proficient, equipped for every good work. In the presence of God and of Christ Jesus, who is to judge the living and the dead, and in view of his appearing and his kingdom, I solemnly urge you, proclaim the message. Be persistent, whether the time is favorable or unfavorable. Convince, rebuke, and encourage with the utmost patience in teaching. For the time is coming when people will not put up with sound doctrine, but having itching ears, they will accumulate for themselves teachers to suit their own desires, and will turn away from listening to the truth and wander away to myths. As for you, always be sober, endure suffering, do the work of an evangelist, carry out your ministry fully. Here ends the second reading. Please rise as you're able for the reading of the gospel.

0: The Holy Gospel according to St. Luke, the 18th chapter.
1: Glory to you, O Lord.
0: Then Jesus told them a parable about their need to pray always and not to lose heart. He said, in a certain city there was a judge who neither feared God nor had respect for people. In that city there was a widow who kept coming to him and saying, "Grant me justice against my opponent." For a while he refused. But later he said to himself, "Though I have no fear of God and no respect for anyone, yet because this widow keeps bothering me, I will grant her justice so that she may not wear me out by continually coming." And the Lord said, "Listen to what the unjust judge says. And will not God grant justice to his chosen ones who cry to him day and night? Will he delay long in helping them? I tell you, he will quickly grant justice to them. And yet, when the Son of Man comes, will he find faith on earth?" The Gospel of the Lord.
1: Praise to you, O Christ.
0: I invite you to be seated, and I invite any of our children out there to come forward.

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Good morning. 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All right, that's a little better. So, I have a question. Are you good at everything? Right? So, none of us are good at everything, right? Have you ever had something that you wanted to be good at that maybe you weren't good at? Like what? All right, let's see if Nathaniel's got an answer. Skateboarding, right? So are you just going to get better at skateboarding? If you're just like, oh, I'm not good at it, but I want to be better at it, does that make you better? No. It's like riding a bike, right? You have to learn how to pedal. You normally do that with training wheels, right?

And then eventually the training wheels have to come off. And when the training wheels come off, is it super easy right away? Kind of not exactly, right? We have to keep working on it in order to get better. So there's a special word when we want to do something and have to keep doing it again and again. And I like to think of this word when it comes to something we're maybe not very good at, but we want to be good at. And so we keep trying and trying and trying some more, right? Because as we keep practicing, hopefully it means we're getting better at the thing we want to be better at. Okay? Do you want to know what that special word is? It's called persistence. Exactly. So first, let's say it together. Persistence. Persistence, right? That's a big word. And basically it means you don't give up. Right? So in the story today, we have this story of a lady who's seeking justice. She's trying to have something be made right. That's a way of looking at justice. And in order to do that, she goes to visit this judge, and the judge is like, no, no, no, no. But she keeps coming back, even though he keeps saying no. And finally, he's like, man, this lady won't stop. Like, it's kind of annoying me. So if I just let her have what she wants, she'll stop coming, right? And God says, well, we shouldn't be like the judge, right? We shouldn't just do something because it's bothering us. We should be like the widow. Why do you think we should be like the widow? Why do you think we should keep trying and trying and trying? Not, yeah, why do you think we shouldn't give up? Why do you think God wants us to not give up? Because it's part of what makes us stronger, right? There's another part in the Bible that says that endurance produces faith. And endurance is like not giving up, right? It's that keeping going. And so it helps us to grow in our relationship. Why else might we not need to give up? Why doesn't God want us to give up? So we know that I like to talk a lot about God's love for us, right? So let's think about it this way. If you went to tell one person that God loved them, and they said, you don't know what you're talking about, would you stop telling people about how much God loves them? No, right? So sometimes people don't want to hear what we have to say, or they don't want to be a part of what we're a part of. But that doesn't mean we give up, right? It means we keep going. Because as followers of Jesus, we want everybody to know that God loves them, that they're important people, and that Jesus died for them, right? Like that is what we, that's why we come to church. That's why we gather, is because we trust that God loves us and everyone else around us so much that it's worth telling people, even if someone sometimes tells us no. And so, your task is to not give up. But I'm going to give you a task that's a little more oriented to school this week. Do any of you ever have kids that are maybe kind of hard to love at school? Maybe someone who's not very kind, or someone who maybe uses words they shouldn't or calls names they shouldn't. Yeah, sometimes it's tricky to get them to pay attention. So here's your goal this week. Our goal is to be persistent, but in a respectful way, right? And so we're going to be persistent at showing God's love. And so maybe it means giving them a break on something if it's kind of hard to play with them on recess, right? Maybe for one recess you say, hey, do you want to play this game with me? Or maybe if they're having a hard time paying attention, you can pay more attention to them and try to connect that way. Okay? Do you think you can do that this week? Do you think you can try really hard to connect with someone that's maybe hard to connect with? Okay. You can tell me about it next week, all right? Oh, you're trying to get your tooth out by next week? Maybe you'll be persistent at that.
You and Nathaniel might both be missing some more teeth. All right, will you pray with me? Dear God, thank you for helping us to never give up. In your name we pray. Amen. Thanks for coming up, boys. All right, I'm going to invite you to venture to one of my favorite stores with me, and no, it's not Costco, it's Target. So, we're going to Target, right? I want you to picture yourself in the aisle with all of the toys. Maybe you yourself are walking with a young person hand in hand, a child or a grandchild. Maybe you're simply standing at a distance observing complete strangers. Familiar words call out as this duo roams the aisles of Target. Mom, can I have this toy? Please? Please? Please? I really want this toy. It's the most important. I'll even use my own money. Sometimes the response of a simple no is sufficient. But other times the pleading begins. No. But please, Mom, not today. But I really want this one. Time after time, visit after visit, something catches our eye or tugs at our heart in a thought of need. Whether you're a parent or not, I'm guessing that you can recall a time where a similar situation has unfolded in your life, mimicking the desire for something in an almost plea-like fashion. And while the toy aisle with a child is often a very innocent version of this, we know that this plays out on a much greater scale. For me, it is often this type of interaction that comes to mind when I hear the parable we have for our gospel today. A parable usually titled, The Parable of the Persistent Widow and the Unjust Judge, or simply, The Persistent Widow. It is a story that Jesus tells of a widowed woman who has been wronged, who, seeking justice, returns to the local judge day after day, begging for justice to be served. Reflecting on the context, that of her both being a woman and a widow, we can gather that she was likely particularly vulnerable. That in her eyes, she saw this as the only way forward in an effort to find new life. And even with that understanding, we are again invited to view the widow in a new way. For in Luke's gospel, we see that whenever he talks about widows, he references them as people being in positions of power. Not in the way of power we would typically think, but in the ways of faith, as they demonstrate their prophetic and faithful characteristics. For this particular widow, her prophetic nature and faithfulness are reflected in that very willingness to return repeatedly. And as we see, eventually the judge delivers a ruling. Yet the ruling is not given from the standpoint of justice being served or because it was the right thing to do, but was instead granted because she was persistent to the point of annoyance. Yet because this widow keeps bothering me, I will grant her justice so that she may not wear me out by continually coming. In order to make his life easier, he did what she asked with hopes it would send her away and let him continue to live his life in his own sense of peace. As followers of Jesus, we know that at the core, this isn't the way in which we are called to live our lives. We aren't called to do what is easy, but instead, we are called to do what is right for God and God's people. Reflecting on this story, we then wonder, what does it mean for us as followers of Jesus today?
Where in this particular story do we find ourselves, and how does it change the way in which we understand our own relationships with God? The opening line of the gospel reading is a clear indicator of what Jesus is hoping that we take away from this story, just as the disciples, directing them to hear this story with the need to pray always and to not lose heart. And it comes on the heels of Jesus' telling about the kingdom of God as those who gathered around longed to know when that coming will be. The answer, as we already know, is that the kingdom is here and now. The kingdom of God is the widow seeking justice in a persistent manner. It is the calling out to God day in and day out when it seems that the world is falling apart around us. It is the recognition that when one calls out to God like the widow returns to the judge, it isn't viewed as a barrier, but is instead the exact thing that God wants from us, God's people. Unlike the judge looking for a way to get the woman to stop, Jesus encourages us to return to God in prayer over and over again. Jesus invites relationship, the sharing of what is on one's heart, the lifting up that it is only by God's grace that we can continue to push through life in this world that we live. Jesus reminds us that because the kingdom of God is already here in the now, that we, like the widow, are called to take action, praying for those who are marginalized, seeking ways of justice, and pouring our hearts out to know that God hears those prayers and promises to journey with us in whatever life may bring. More so, Jesus is also lifting up the actions of the judge, not as a way of life, but instead as a wake-up call. Jesus doesn't want us to take the easy way out. Jesus doesn't want us to live without respect for God and God's people. And as a result, Jesus is reminding us that this isn't the way that we are being called to live as his disciples. Instead, we are to wrestle with what it means to be a Christian, wrestling with what it looks like and means to be for God and for God's people. In many ways, we recognize that, like the persistent widow, Jesus is inviting us to be more like Jacob in our Old Testament reading, wrestling with God, or to be like the psalmist, turning our eyes to the Lord for guidance in this way of life. Today's readings collectively remind us that living as disciples of Jesus isn't a passive way of life. But as we see from the widow, it is instead a life of action. It is showing up repeatedly in calls for justice. It is being persistent in times that are both favorable and unfavorable, as we hear in 2 Timothy. It is trusting that God is with you on each part of your journey. This past week, an opinion letter was published in the Star Tribune titled, "Faith Leaders Must Amplify the Voices of the Suffering." It is a letter written by a number of clergy in the Twin Cities region in response to another letter where over 900 clergy from across the state of Minnesota signed a letter to Governor Walz and members of the Minnesota legislature, calling for a ban on assault weapons and high-capacity magazines. In that letter, the writers share that this comes as a way of sharing their pastoral witness, both from a place of grief and of moral urgency in light of the recent school shooting at Annunciation Catholic School. More so, it lifts up that in this particular action is this coming together of prayer and action. As those with power and those marginalized gather together for the sake
of the least of these, carrying the collective grief while also working together for change. Hearing the pain of the communities and seeing the injustice that surrounds the aftermath of a mass shooting, the clergy have gathered together, grounding themselves in Scripture, and more specifically, grounding themselves in this specific gospel reading for today. They write, "She, the persistent widow, refused to be silenced. She insists on being heard. She demands justice, not out of rancor, but out of necessity. That is the posture from which we come. This is not a demand of malice, but an insistence born of conviction, shaped by anguish and sustained by hope. Like her, we keep showing up because lives are at stake. Like her, we do not lose heart." Adding to the action, clergy and members of their congregations committed to gathering on the steps of the Minnesota Capitol each day for a week during the noon hour. And as they gathered, they prayed for hearts to be moved, listening to the stories of those most closely impacted by this type of violence, and yearning for legislatures to help put an end to the loss of innocent lives. In this moment, they reflected on the actions of the widow coming back day after day after day, calling for justice to be served for those in our society who are deemed among the most marginalized. This is the story of the persistent widow lived out in real time. This is the way in which we take our thoughts and our prayers and merge them with action. This is the way that we as God's people are called to show up for all of God's people. This is the way in which we connect with God for the sake of the world, so that together we may live into our baptismal promises as we strive to work for justice and peace in the world God has made. Injustices are all around us. Every single day, we pass people who live with the realities of these injustices. Some of these people might even be sitting around you here today. The question becomes, what do we do about the injustices? Do we push them off because that is what is comfortable and easy? Or do we get down to business and take action? Jesus has told us that the kingdom of God is not some far-off place, but that it is already here. The kingdom of God is present in the neighbors next door, in the people surrounding you at the clinic, in the waiting room, in the children gathered together on the playgrounds and in classrooms, in the people longing for a place to call home, and amongst those yearning to know that they are in fact beloved children of God, who are deemed an important part of this world. Let us stand tall and be persistent as we find ourselves coming to God time and time again, praying for the answers and keeping the faith with hopes and dreams that one day the injustices of this world may finally be laid to rest and the full extent of God's kingdom will be known by all. Thanks be to God. Amen. We continue as we sing, "Ask the Complicated Questions." This is in the Purple Hymnal number 1005.

I invite you to rise as together we confess our faith using the words of the Apostles' Creed. I believe in God, the Father Almighty, creator of heaven and earth. I believe in Jesus Christ, God's only Son, our Lord, who was conceived by the Holy Spirit, born of the Virgin Mary, suffered under Pontius Pilate, was crucified, died, and was buried. He descended to the dead. On the third day, he rose again. He ascended into heaven. He is seated at the right hand of the Father, and he will come to judge the living and the dead. I believe in the Holy Spirit, the Holy Catholic Church, the communion of saints, the forgiveness of sins, the resurrection of the body, and the life everlasting. Amen. Renewed in God's everlasting grace, let us pray for the church, the world, and all of creation. We pray for the church universal, O God, who unites the church across the globe, bring unity and peace to a world divided by hatred and opposition. Turn our hearts toward the gospel of Jesus Christ, God of grace. We pray for creation. O God, who made heaven and earth, draw us to the beauty of the whole creation. Turn us toward a right relationship with the entire cosmos and be with those who continue to suffer at the hands of natural disasters. God of grace. We pray for all nations, states, cities, and towns. O God, you rule over all the earth. Grant our elected officials at all levels of government, from city and county to state and national, humility in their decision-making for the sake of the entire world. God of grace. We pray for those who suffer in body, mind, or spirit. O God, who heals and strengthens, our help comes from you in times of need. Support, comfort, and heal those who suffer. God of grace. We pray for First Lutheran. O God, who guides this congregation, encourage us to share the good news of Jesus Christ. Nurture our relationships with the community and lead us so that we may serve and advocate for those who come to us in need. God of grace. We offer thanksgiving for the faithfully departed. O God, whose promises never end, we thank you for all the saints who have shown us the way of your Son, Jesus Christ. God of grace. We offer our prayers, O God, trusting in your everlasting grace and mercy, through Jesus Christ our Lord. Amen. I invite you to be seated, and at this time we receive our morning offerings and an offering of special music from the choir.

0: Lord of the harvest, we return to you a portion of what you have given to us. Turn us to set our hope not on the uncertainty of riches, but on you, who richly provides for us. Multiply what we have gathered to bless all who are suffering and in need. Through Jesus Christ our Lord.
1: Amen.
0: The Lord be with you.
1: And also with you.
0: Lift up your hearts.
1: We lift them to the Lord.
0: Let us give thanks to the Lord our God.
1: It is right to give our thanks and praise.
0: It is indeed right, our duty and our joy, that we should at all times and in all places give thanks and praise to you, Almighty and merciful God, through our Savior Jesus Christ, who on this day overcame death and the grave, and by his glorious resurrection opened to us the way of everlasting life. And so with all the choirs of angels, with the church on earth and the hosts of heaven, we praise your name and join their unending hymn.

the night in which our Lord Jesus was betrayed. He took bread, gave thanks, broke it, and gave it to his disciples, saying, "Take and eat. This is my body broken for you. Do this for the remembrance of me." And again, after supper, he took the cup, gave thanks, and gave it for all to drink, saying, "This cup is the new covenant in my blood, shed for you and for all people for the forgiveness of sin. Each time you drink of this cup, do so in remembrance of me." Gathered together, we pray as Jesus taught. Our Father, who art in heaven, hallowed be thy name. Thy kingdom come, thy will be done, on earth as it is in heaven. Give us this day our daily bread, and forgive us our trespasses, as we forgive those who trespass against us. And lead us not into temptation, but deliver us from evil. For thine is the kingdom, and the power, and the glory, forever and ever. Amen. Jesus welcomes sinners and eats with them. Come to this meal of mercy. I invite you to be seated. Today, as we receive communion, the ushers will invite you forward. You can either kneel or stand at the altar rail. You will receive a wafer. Gluten-free wafers are available. They're packaged in the middle. You will then be able to take either a cup of red wine or white grape juice. A basket will follow, and then you are invited to return to your seat.

0: you to rise. The body and blood of our Lord Jesus Christ strengthen you and keep you in his grace. Amen. O God, through this meal you have strengthened us and appointed us to be your servants. Send us to do good and to share our possessions with all in need. We ask this in Jesus' name.
1: Amen.
0: And receive the blessing. The God of righteousness, who gives justice to the oppressed, who gives food to the hungry, who sets the prisoners free, bless you now and forever.
1: Amen.
0: We sing Jesus Still Lead On, number 624.

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3: Fox News, I'm Jack Callahan. President Trump touting what he called his administration's record-setting numbers at a rally in Ohio last night.
4: It was just announced that under Republican leadership, incomes for hardworking Americans have soared to the highest level ever recorded.
3: The president trying to boost the candidacies of U.S. Senator John Husted and gubernatorial candidate Vivek Ramaswamy just a month ahead of the midterm elections. Search operations continue offshore from Massachusetts after a medevac flight from Bermuda to Boston's Logan International Airport dropped off the radar screens yesterday morning.
5: The plane plummeted from 24,000 feet to 11,000 feet in just 3 minutes.
3: Fox's Marianne Rafferty. Six people were aboard that flight. Ominously, the Coast Guard says they've spotted a debris field. 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
12: High 61 today, under clear skies, winds out of the northwest, 8 to 15 miles per hour. Clear skies tonight, lows level off around 38. Highs level off around 63 tomorrow. Mainly sunny skies and dry Tuesday and Wednesday. Upper 60s Tuesday, mid 60s by Wednesday. And that's your forecast. I'm weatherology meteorologist Kara Foster. Get the latest weather updates online at minnesotadailyweather.com. Currently 45.
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0: 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Here's some Ann Murray doing her version of Don Williams' Lord, I Hope This Day Is Good on the Gospel Hour here on The Legends.
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0: 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Anne Murray, Lord, I hope this day is good. We're going to take a break and hear some Daly and Vincent and more here on The Legends. 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
2: North Country weather.
3: High 61 today, under clear skies, winds out of the northwest, 8 to 15 miles per hour. Clear skies tonight, lows level off around 38. Highs level off around 63 tomorrow. Mainly sunny skies and dry Tuesday and Wednesday. Upper 60s Tuesday, mid 60s by Wednesday. And that's your forecast. I'm weatherology meteorologist Kara Foster. Get the latest weather updates online at minnesotadailyweather.com. Currently 45.
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FM 94.3 AM 1300 The Legends, Webb Pierce with Neil at the Cross, the Stanley Brothers, and Daly and Vincent with I Am Resolved. And here is Wayne Newton with The Old Rugged Cross. 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

0: 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Wayne Newton and the Old Rugged Cross. 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
3: News on Jack Callahan. President Trump touting what he called his administration's record-setting numbers at a rally in Ohio last night.
4: It was just announced that under Republican leadership, incomes for hardworking Americans have soared to the highest level ever recorded.
3: The president trying to boost the candidacies of U.S. Senator John Houston and gubernatorial candidate Vivek Ramaswamy just a month ahead of the midterm elections. Search operations continue offshore from Massachusetts after a medevac flight from Bermuda to Boston's Logan International Airport dropped off the radar screens yesterday morning.
5: The plane plummeted from 24,000 feet to 11,000 feet in just 3 minutes.
3: Fox's Marianne Rafferty. Six people were aboard that flight. Ominously, the Coast Guard says they've spotted a debris field. 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
11: North Country weather.
12: High 61 today, under clear skies, winds out of the northwest, 8 to 15 miles per hour. Clear skies tonight, lows level off around 38. Highs level off around 63 tomorrow. Mainly sunny skies and dry Tuesday and Wednesday. Upper 60s Tuesday, mid-60s by Wednesday. And that's your forecast. I'm weatherology meteorologist Kara Foster. Get the latest weather updates online at minnesotadailyweather.com. Currently 45.
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Me and some of the boys were sitting around the other night. Started talking about politics, religion, love, and life. And what a shame it was about 9/11. And what about hell? And what about heaven? And is there or isn't there angels here on earth? And then one guy said, well, you can take that for what it's worth. If it's something I can see or something I can touch, well, I might believe in all that stuff. So I just had to say to him,

0: then I said, who went through the pain and smiled through the tears on the day of your birth? She counted your fingers and toes. Thank God you were whole. Son, you ought to know who loved you first.
1: That's right.
0: And who always came running every time you cried out? And how many more things have you forgotten about? And who tried their best to teach you wrong from right? And how many nights did she leave on a light while she waited and prayed till you came in? And who'll be there for you right up to the end? Think about it now.

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Crystal Gale and How Great Thou Art. Randy Travis plus Stan Hitchcock in there. Here's Ferlin Husky with Wings of a Dove on the Gospel. On the wing.

0: 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We're going to wrap up my time with you today after this.
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5: Kevin Harlan here from Westwood One. Coming up on Monday Night Football from New Orleans, it's the Saints hosting the Falcons. Michael Penix in Atlanta coming off a big road win at Green Bay. Now they march into New Orleans to face Tyler Shuck and the Saints. Join me, Ross Tucker, Jamie Erdahl, and Super Bowl winning coach Doug Peterson. 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
8: High 61 today, under clear skies, winds out of the northwest, 8 to 15 miles per hour. Clear skies tonight, lows level off around 38. Highs level off around 63 tomorrow. Mainly sunny skies and dry Tuesday and Wednesday, upper 60s, Tuesday, mid 60s by Wednesday. And that's your forecast. I'm weatherology meteorologist Kara Foster. Get the latest weather updates online at minnesotadailyweather.com. Currently, 45.
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If he came unexpectedly, I wonder what you'd do. When you saw him coming, would you meet him at the door with arms outstretched in welcome to your heavenly visitor? Or would you need to change some things before you let him in, like burn some magazines and put the Bible where they'd been? Could you let Jesus walk right in, or would you rush about to hide your worldly music and put some hymn books out? Oh, I know that you'd give your nicest room to such an honored guest, and all the food that you would serve him would be the very best. And you'd keep assuring him that you were glad to have him there, that serving him in your house was joy beyond compare. But would your family conversation keep up its normal pace? And would you find it hard each meal to say a table grace? And what about the songs you sang, the books you like to read? Would you let him know the things on which your mind and spirit feed? Would you be glad to have him meet your very closest friends, or hope that they'd stay away until his visit ends? Would you take him with you everywhere that you'd plan to go, or maybe change your plans for just a day or so? Would you be glad to have him stay forever, on and on, or sigh a sigh of great relief when finally he had gone? You know, it might be interesting to know the things that you'd do if Jesus came in person to spend some time with you.

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Porter Wagoner, what would you do if Jesus came to your house? Dolly, Emmy Lou, and Linda, the trio with Farther Along. That does it for me this week. Tune in next Sunday for more of your gospel favorites. And tomorrow I'll be back for Pepsi's Morning Memories here on The Legends. Signing off, guys.

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4: For a touchdown, Cardinals. Brissett to Love. Touchdown, Arizona. It's 23-19. The Cardinals are right back in this thing. 13:06 to play, fourth quarter.
5: That's J.P. 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I'm Amber Theo Harris. Fabs, we are continuing the Stardom Sit-ems for Week 4, and let's start out with the running backs. Jeremiah Love taking on the Giants. You're starting them, right?
6: Yeah, I mean, this might be low-hanging fruit. This is sort of validation for people because over the last few weeks, Love has not been a great start. And then last week, we started to see a guy who is going to be a featured back, right? In week one and week two, there was a lot of Tyler Algier, and the numbers weren't there for Jeremiah Love. Last week, he had a 40% touch share. He scored almost 22 fantasy points. I think it's going to be the same sort of situation this week where the touch share is going to be really high. He's got the Giants this week. They gave up over 24 points to Javonte Williams earlier in the season. So start Jeremiah Love and start Chuba Hubbard. Every week, Hubbard has been a guy that I am starting. And when you look at the touch share, it has gone up since Jonathan Brooks went out with his injury. And the matchup, again, against the Lions, this is going to be a high-scoring game. It's one of the highest totals of the entire week. There are not many Panthers or Lions that I am not playing this week. Start Chuba Hubbard. And then I'm starting Bucky Irving. And Bucky's numbers have not been great in the last 2 weeks. In fact, his numbers, Amber, have dropped in three straight weeks. But here's the good news. He's seeing a 42% touch share, even with Kenneth Gainwell on the roster, so that really hasn't hurt his touches at all. And you also have to look at the situation. The Buccaneers are starting Jalen Daniels. He is a undrafted rookie free agent out of Kansas. And the matchup is pretty good, too. The Packers have struggled against running backs. So I'm starting Bucky Irving as an RB2 this week.
5: All right, who are you sitting at running back?
6: I mentioned Javonte Williams. And I'm not telling you guys that you have to sit Javonte Williams. But look at this matchup against the Houston Texans. They have held Jonathan Taylor, James Cook, and Chase Brown all to fewer than 11.3 fantasy points. Taylor only beat them for 9 points. Their defense has been really good against running backs. They've allowed the fewest expected points added to the position. So Williams may put up a bit of a stinker this week in that battle of Texas. I also don't love Omarion Hampton, and he was another player you drafted to be a starter. Last week, we started to see his touches decline. There was more Keaton Mitchell. There was even some Kamani Vidal. And when you look at the Seahawks, again, they're going to be a salty team who lost last week. They gave up 2.9 yards per rush to running backs, the fourth fewest fantasy points per touch. Hampton is a massive risk. And I talked about Alvin Kamara in the opening segment. And I know a lot of people have to play him. Amber, I have to play him. But the matchup on paper is not great against Atlanta. So keep that in mind. He is a risk-reward flex, and I also wonder how much of that workload he's going to lose to Kendre Miller. So if you start Kamara, don't have high expectations.
5: All right, let's go to the wide receivers now, Fabs. Week 4, who are you starting at the wideout position?
6: Panthers-Lions, jump on board. I'm starting Tet McMillan. I get it. The numbers this year have not been great in two of the first three.
5: No.
6: He is going to smash on
5: Sunday
6: night.
5: Great.
6: I'm telling you that
5: I've been
6: right
5: waiting
6: now.
5: For that. Sorry.
6: He will have a massive game. No team in the league has given up more fantasy points to perimeter receivers than the Detroit Lions. I'm also going to start Michael Wilson. Marvin Harrison Jr. at this point is not even rosterable in a 10 or 12 team league. He has just disappeared from the Arizona Cardinals passing game, whereas Wilson had 17 targets last week. He's got a good matchup this week against producer Dan's Giants. They have struggled against perimeter receivers this season. And I also like Jordan Addison. Remember, no Justin Jefferson this week. He's going to be out with the ankle injury.

0: Last week, without JJ, Addison had 9 targets, 90 yards, and a touchdown. Start him against Miami.
1: All right, Phelps, who are the wide receivers we got to sit this week?
0: And this one breaks my heart because I love Emeka Ebuka. I really do. But again, Jalen Daniels is starting this game. Baker Mayfield is out. I don't know how many Buccaneers I can trust this week in the passing game. In fact, I probably can't trust anyone. So with the matchup and with this game being started by, again, an undrafted rookie free agent quarterback, I am going to fade Emeka Ebuka, who has been a disappointment so far this year. I'd also be aware Jalen Waddle. Like, he has been so just unbelievably difficult to predict. In week one, 1.2 points. In week two, boom, 21.8. Week three, 6.4 points. He's got the Niners this week. They've held all but one wide receiver they faced to 14.7 or fewer fantasy points after 3 weeks. And then this one here I'm on the fence about. It's Jameson Williams. He has been brutal over the first 3 weeks. But again, the Carolina Panthers have both J.C. Horn and Mike Jackson, their two starting corners, on injured reserve. So that makes me want to fade Williams less. But the bottom line here is that he has been very unproductive and inconsistent from a fantasy perspective. So if you can fade Williams, if you have depth at the wide receiver position, I certainly would be thinking about that.
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1: Welcome back to NFL Fantasy Forecast on Westwood One, along with Sports Illustrated senior fantasy analyst Michael Fabiano. I'm Amber Theo Harris. That's time to give them a little streaming options here. Everybody's always looking for somebody they could just kind of pick up for the week. What do you have here in week four?
0: I talked about Braylon Allen a little bit earlier on in the show. I'm starting him this week against the Bears based on the volume. How about Aaron Jones Sr.? In the last two games, he's seen a 58% touch share. I mean, that is massive. No Jordan Mason. The Dolphins have allowed the third most points to running backs this season. So Aaron Jones is a very good play as an RB2. And moving on to the wide receivers, Devon Vaileh playing on Monday night against the Atlanta Falcons. Vaileh's averaging right around 13 points per game, which is pretty good, right? Atlanta's defense has allowed wideouts to account for nearly 74% of all the receiving fantasy points scored against them after 3 weeks. I know that's a mouthful, but what I mean is Atlanta's really bad against receivers. Start Devon Vaileh, and the toll in that game is also very high. And how about Dontavian Wicks? Devonta Smith is banged up. He's dealing with a hamstring injury, which means that Wicks could see a lot of targets this week against the Rams. Aaron Donald's out this week. We know Myles Garrett is also going to be out as well. So that's a benefit for the Eagles offense. So I'm starting Dontavian Wicks where I need him. And also remember, no Dallas Goedert. So Wicks could see a lot of targets in that game. And then finally, Darren Waller, the old guy, right? I mean, last week he proved he didn't need to be a touchdown-dependent player in fantasy. He had double-digit points without scoring. Listen to this stat, Amber. This year, the Detroit Lions have allowed five tight ends to score 13 or more points against them this year. They've only played in three games, and they've let five tight ends beat them for over 13 points. So Darren Waller is 12, a really good streamer.
1: Yeah. Even pick the second tight end that's in 12 personnel against the Lions at this point, because that's what that tells us.
0: No doubt.
1: All right, coming up next, Fab's final thoughts. 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
1: It's Michael Fabiano. I'm Amber Theo Harris. All right, Fabs, this season has been really crazy already. Players we drafted late or didn't draft at all are scoring more points than players we thought would be our starters. So at what point do fantasy managers just make the switch?
0: And I think that time is now. Look at my rankings over at Sports Illustrated. I've had Drake May as a sit-em every single week so far. Drake May was the QB2 last year. This week, I have him as the QB16. Bryce Young has been better. He's got a great matchup this week. You play Bryce Young over Drake May. You know, at the running back position, I've talked about Braylon Allen. He's my RB19 this week. I'm playing him over a guy like Omarion Hampton, who's losing touches and has a bad matchup on the road against Seattle. Wide receivers, we talked about Dontavian Wicks. He's the wide receiver 33 for me this week, which means that he's a flex starter. I am starting him ahead of a guy like Emeka Ebuka, who is dealing with a quarterback situation that is maybe the ugliest in the league right now. And then at the tight end spot, we talked about Darren Waller and how the Lions have just given it up to tight ends over the first 3 weeks. Darren Waller was not drafted in a lot of leagues, but now if you pick him up, I would play him over a guy like, say, Kyle Pitts. Now, one of the biggest examples of having to separate name from stats. Have you seen Khalif Raymond's stats so far this season? Khalif Raymond came into this week as the wide receiver 12. There's 11 wide receivers in the league who have had more fantasy points after 3 weeks than Khalif Raymond. I didn't have that on my bingo card. But now, when you're looking at wide receivers who are struggling, again, Emeka Ebuka is the first guy that comes to mind. Roma Dunze. Khalif Raymond should now be ranked ahead of Roma Dunze and rostered ahead of Roma Dunze. It's a crazy world we're living in. It's the upside down world. Is that what they call it in Stranger Things? And again, you have to really separate stats from big names at this point.
1: 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A reminder that the Colts battling the Commanders right now in London. 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Scott Graham kicks it off with scores and highlights from around the league on NFL Sunday at 7:30 p.m. Eastern. Finally, tomorrow night, the Falcons visit the Saints. Jamie Erdahl and Doug Peterson host the pregame show at 7 o'clock Eastern. 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Coordinating producers, Brian Finkelstein and Aaron Cummings. Executive producer, Mike Eby. The senior vice president of sports for Cumulus Media and Westwood One is Bruce Gilbert. Now for Michael Fabiano, I'm Amber Theo Harris. Thanks for joining us. 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
13: This is NFL Preview on Westwood One. A comprehensive look at this week's action in the National Football League. Now, here are your hosts, Scott Graham and Ross Tucker.
14: Welcome to the month of October in the NFL. This may not have been the season you were expecting so far. From Westwood One, this is NFL Preview. Hi, everybody, along with former NFL offensive lineman Ross Tucker, Scott Graham, getting you set for week number four in the National Football League. Am I right, Ross? Is this a little bit different than we were expecting?
15: Yes, I think it's a lot a bit different than what we were expecting. If you look at some of the 3-0 teams like the Las Vegas Raiders and the Minnesota Vikings, and certainly some of the 0-3 teams like the LA Chargers and Houston Texans. But this is the way the NFL is, and hard to believe we're already in October, man. I mean, we're already 1 month in.
14: So we started out with Sunday Night Football here on the program, and our Westwood One broadcast will emanate from Carolina, where the Panthers take on the Detroit Lions. Lions come in 2-1. Panthers are 1-2. Lions are 14-5 in primetime under Dan Campbell, but they've lost their last three road primetime games. This looks like it might be a shootout.
15: It's absolutely going to be a shootout. The Lions have struggled defensively all season so far. They're starting safeties, Kirby Joseph, Brian Branch, still on IR. And for Carolina, both of their corners went down in the loss last Sunday in Cleveland, J.C. Horn and Michael Jackson. So we already know the Lions score 30 points a game. That's going up against teams with healthy corners. Carolina won't have either one of theirs. It was not quite as good of a performance by Bryce Young in Cleveland as he had done weeks one and week two. But this certainly feels like a game 35-33, 34-31. It should be a really, really fun one on Sunday night. The Panthers don't get a lot of primetime games, certainly not a lot of home primetime games. Should be a good one.
14: Ross, you get to spend another Sunday in Buffalo, the Bills and the New England Patriots getting together. Now, when Tom Brady was there, this was all one way. The Bills were 4-34 against the Patriots when Brady was the quarterback. Since he left, they're 9-4. They're trying to get to 4-0.
15: Yeah, a lot of people are calling it the Tucker Bowl, even though I think I played maybe 18 snaps for the Patriots. A lot more for Buffalo, but I'm looking forward to being there. Obviously, I know both sides of this rivalry, especially the Buffalo side of it. And the Patriots are coming in this one really struggling. You know, watching that film of their loss to the Jaguars 35-6, they were almost unrecognizable. That's about as bad as I've ever seen a Mike Vrabel team play, which is why I am fully expecting them to bounce back in this one. They have to. They don't really have a choice. Meanwhile, for the Bills, -4 turnover ratio, and still they were able to win against the Chargers. That's usually the sign you got a pretty darn good team.
14: Ross, you were there as week four got underway in Cleveland. An electric atmosphere, a back-and-forth game that came down to a late Cleveland field goal and a Browns defensive stand to put it away.
16: 10 seconds remain in the game. Rodgers gets the snap, rolling out to his right. Rodgers looking, stops his feet, loads up, takes a shot, deep down the field, got a man there! It is intercepted! It is picked off by Grant Delpit, and that'll do it! The Browns are going to win the game, and Cleveland will go to 3-1.
14: Ryan Radke with the call here on Westwood One as the Browns beat the Pittsburgh Steelers 27-24. That means that Cleveland is now a 3-1 team. The Pittsburgh Steelers fall to 2-2. The Week 4 Sunday slate is already underway with the Colts taking on the Commanders. Oliver Wilson and Mike Mayock have all the action from Tottenham Hotspur Stadium in London. 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
14: 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We continue getting you ready for Week 4. Not sure anybody had two 3-0 teams meeting at Allegiant Stadium this week when Kansas City takes on the Las Vegas Raiders. Here's one that I never would have believed. Patrick Mahomes has never faced a team that's 3-0 or better.
15: What?
14: Ever.
15: How is that possible?
14: I don't know.
15: I might have to AI fact check you on that one.
14: All right.
15: I will say this. Who would have thought it'd be the Raiders this year would be the 3-0 team? Both of these teams lost double-digit games last year. So for them to both get off to 3-0 starts is super impressive. You know, the Raiders have done it a couple times on the road. You know, being able to do it at the Saints, that's probably their most impressive win in my mind. And the Chiefs kind of just keep rolling along with Patrick Mahomes playing about as well as he has from the pocket in years. I mean, he really looks comfortable again from the pocket. Maybe it's because he's just staying there longer or wants to trust it more because he's coming off the knee injury. I don't know, but they're making some sweet music in the pocket there, him throwing it to Travis Kelce and the other guys. Meanwhile, for the Raiders, what a story. I mean, just what a story. Kirk Cousins, multiple touchdown passes every game, clearly very comfortable in Clint Kubiak's scheme. And, you know, Brock Bowers helped quite a bit on Sunday, getting him in the lineup. Man, he is the most dynamic tight end in the NFL. The Raiders hosting a matchup of unbeatens, the marquee game on CBS. Very, very cool.
14: Broncos had a big comeback win against the Rams on Sunday night. Now they go to San Francisco to take on a Niners team that is 3-0. It's the fourth time they've been that under Kyle Shanahan. If they get to 4-0, each time they've made the Super Bowl.
15: Well, they got a chance. You know, unfortunately for them, they're just continuing to get banged up. Nick Bosa last week in practice. You know, now Mike Evans got hurt in the victory over the Cardinals. This just kind of seems like the way the Niners are going to have to go about it. Meanwhile, for the Broncos, they just can't get off to a good start. You know, it's super impressive, actually, that they're 2-1 coming from behind by double-digit deficits against the Jaguars and the Rams. I think those are two of the top five or six teams in the NFL. At least I have them there in the Ross Tucker Podcast Power Rankings, and the Broncos have been able to come from behind down double digits. I don't know that you want to be in the business of doing that, though, every week.
14: The Chargers are 0-3, and if that is shocking enough to Chargers fans, the rest of the schedule after this week at Seattle includes games against Denver, Kansas City, the Rams, Houston, and Baltimore. This is not going to get any easier. Seattle coming off their first loss of the season last week in Washington.
15: What a golden opportunity that the Chargers missed on Sunday. I mean, five takeaways, you're plus four in the turnover differential in a game, and you're not able to win. That's a brutal loss for the Chargers. Meanwhile, the Seahawks have just been so, so consistent under their head coach, Mike McDonald. And I thought Darnold really did some good things to Smith and Jigba last week. I fully expect the Seahawks to bounce back. And to your point about the schedule for the Chargers, yet another really, really tough game for LA.
14: Coming up, can the Eagles continue their dominance of the Rams and send the preseason favorites to a 1-3 start? This is NFL Preview.
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14: Eagles and the Rams, seems like it happens a lot. Well, they've met four times in the last three seasons. Philly has won all four of those games. Eagles are coming off a really poor performance on Monday Night Football. And on Sunday Night Football, the Rams let one get away in Denver.
15: And that's why I feel like this is an especially tough spot for the Eagles. I mean, it's a short week. Thankfully, at least for them, they are playing at home. But it's just hard for me to picture this Rams team being 1-3 after the first four games. I'm willing to more or less throw away the Australia game. They were dominant against the Giants, and really they controlled most of the action against the Broncos. The pick six from Stafford to Hufanga was obviously the biggest difference in the game. It's been talked about a lot in terms of the pass interference penalty late. But I'm expecting the Rams to come in here and play really well. I think the Eagles have a bunch of things going against them. One of which is, it's hard to imagine the Rams 1-3. The other one is hard to imagine the Eagles, you know, beating the Rams 5 straight times. They beat them 4 straight times. And then the biggest thing is the Eagles just really haven't played all that well so far. They looked really bad Monday night, to your point. I think they'll bounce back and play better. I'm just not sure it'll be enough against Matthew Stafford and the Rams, especially with Puka Nacua being poised to make his return.
14: Cardinals and the Giants have the two worst records in the NFC over the last decade. They get together at MetLife Stadium. Arizona's 1-2. The Giants are 2-1. And if John Harbaugh can get his team to 3-1 the way Jameis Winston is playing at quarterback right now, that's a heck of an accomplishment for a first season.
15: It would be incredible. You know, the Cardinals, they've been able to put up a decent amount of points in some of their games and move the football with Brissett throwing it to McBride and Michael Wilson and what Jeremiah Love has done. That trio, along with Brissett, more or less gives the Cardinals a puncher's chance in every game they played. Meanwhile, for the Giants, you know, they're really led by their defense as much as anything. We saw that last week against Tennessee, where they didn't even score a touchdown, and they still won the game. The issue is their defense is just getting thinner and thinner. Now they lose Brian Burns, who I think is their best defensive player. He's done for the year with a torn ACL and meniscus damage. So you wonder if the Giants can continue to take on all this water in terms of these injuries and still be able to win. This feels like a major swing game for both these teams. If the Giants get to 3-1, that's huge. If the Cardinals could even just get to 2-2 and be 500 after 4 games, I think they'd be feeling pretty good about that.
14: If you look at the numbers early in the season, they can't look a whole lot worse for the Green Bay Packers, and now they go to Tampa Bay to take on the Bucs, who, with Baker Mayfield out, looks like they might be starting the first Kansas alum at quarterback in the NFL since 1987. That would be Jalen Daniels.
15: Isn't it remarkable? And by the way, Scott did say Jalen Daniels, not Jaden Daniels. Jaden Daniels does, in fact, still play for Washington. It's year 3. It's just a wild thing because 6 months ago, not a single person would have predicted that in week 4, Jalen Daniels would be starting an NFL game. Nobody would have even thought necessarily he'd be on a team as an undrafted rookie free agent. The Bucs liked him. They made him the number 2. They're going to see what he can do against the Packers team that's really reeling. They lost Jaden Reed for the season. They signed 3 veteran offensive linemen this week. It's just a mess up in Green Bay.
14: It's the battle for Texas at NRG Stadium, but the Cowboys and the Texans, Russ, they've got a combined record of 1-5.
15: Yeah, not the start that they were looking for in Texas for either one of these teams. And it's been like heartbreak losses for both of them every time they've lost. You've got the Texans' stellar defense going against that high-flying Cowboys offense. The problem is Texans really don't move the ball all that well or put points up, and the Cowboys' defense isn't very good. If you could combine the two Texas teams into one team, man, you would have a heck of a squad. That's not how it works. And, you know, there's a rivalry between these cities. This will be a hotly contested game. Really looking forward to it. Feels like another swing game here. There's a bunch of them in week 4.
14: Coming up, it's a battle between former number 1 picks in Cincinnati. This is NFL Preview.
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14: 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We continue our preview of week four, and I take you back for this ball game that's being played in Cincinnati this week to the national title game in 2020 when Joe Burrow and Trevor Lawrence faced off. Well, they're going to face off again with the Bengals hosting the Jags, both teams at 2-1. And this is a really, really interesting and actually pretty big game in terms of the AFC here in week four.
15: Massive game. I fully anticipate both of these teams making the playoffs, and I believe that they are both legitimate Super Bowl contenders. Watching the Jaguars against the Patriots, second time this year, I saw one team so utterly dominate the other team that it looked like it was college or maybe even high school. Both times it was the Jags. It was the Jags against the Browns week one. It was the Jags against the Patriots week three. Super impressed with that team, really on both sides of the ball. Conversely, the Bengals coming off a tough loss in Pittsburgh, a game that quite frankly, if it weren't for two major miscues on special teams, the Bengals still would have won that game, even though they had dropped coverages and the Steelers had a bunch of big plays against them. I still really like this Bengals team. This feels like a game with a decent amount of points back and forth. The last team with the ball wins kind of game.
14: The Baltimore Ravens host the Tennessee Titans this week at M&T Bank Stadium. That means that Derrick Henry gets his first opportunity to go up against the team that he played for 8 seasons. He's their all-time touchdown leader in terms of rushing touchdowns, second leading rusher in Titans history. And with an 0-3 Titans team coming in, this isn't going to look good for the road team.
15: It's kind of hard to believe that he hasn't played against the Titans yet in Baltimore, but obviously that is the case. And Derrick Henry is like a medical marvel to me. I mean, the fact that he's still doing this at this age, at that size, with the amount of punishment he's taken, it's truly incredible. And there's still some Titans players that were there when he was there. Jeffrey Simmons, one of them. They are fully well aware of what Derrick Henry with a full head of steam is like. The Titans just have to figure out a way to score some points. I mean, Brian Daboll's the OC. He's trying to work with Cam Ward. They move the ball at times. They just cannot get enough points on the board to give their team a better chance to win these games.
14: New York Jets haven't won a game against the Bears in Chicago since Bill Parcells was the head coach and Glenn Foley was their quarterback back in 1997. Of course, they don't play them that often, but Bears are coming off a big win over the Eagles, a dominating win in the second half of that game. You and I were texting back and forth during it, and Chicago got it done despite the fact they didn't have their quarterback.
15: No, but the guy they did have, Case Keenum, played lights out. I could hardly be more impressed by a guy that, let's be honest, probably thought he'd never play in another game. You know, as the third string quarterback in Chicago, who would have thought he'd be starting Monday night and then lighting up the Eagles the way he did? Now the Jets come to town off of back-to-back really heartbreaking losses. The good news for the Jets is Geno Smith is playing really good football. And if he plays in this game like he played against Detroit last week, they absolutely have a chance to pull off this upset.
14: Minnesota Vikings, they have the second fewest total yards of any team to start 3-0 since 1970. The defense has been winning it for them. They have the Dolphins coming to town this week, a team that has not led in a game yet this year, Ross.
15: I think I saw where the Vikings have the most punts in the NFL so far. You wouldn't think that would lead to being undefeated, but their defense has been that good. And I guess a punt is better than an interception or fumble in terms of keeping you in the game, which is what I think the Dolphins will do. I think the Dolphins will be able to stay in this game. You know, they have a lot of familiarity with Brian Flores and that defense with so many of their guys coming over from Green Bay, including Malik Willis. This is a sneaky game in the sense I think it's going to be closer than people realize.
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14: 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If it's Monday Night Football, it's on Westwood One. Ross, this is an interesting matchup as well for Monday Night Football. The Falcons looked like an entirely different team their last time out, and the Saints continue to be competitive, although they've got flaws.
15: Yeah, and you know, you got first place on the line in the NFC South, even though they're both 1-2. I feel like that win for the Falcons against Green Bay last Thursday night, it just was massive on a couple different levels. Number one, it helps all the guys buy into the new head coach, Kevin Stefanski, and what he's preaching. Plus, there's some buy-in there with Penix Jr. now. You know, hey, when we have this guy playing quarterback, when he's out there, we're in a good spot. And so I think the Falcons are going to be able to continue to ride that momentum with Penix Jr. and this offense. They're just so talented at the skill positions led by Bijan Robinson. Meanwhile, for the Saints, that was a tough loss. That was a really tough loss to the Raiders because I felt like they did enough offensively yet again. Tyler Shuck is up there among the league leaders in passing yardage, passing touchdowns. It almost, if you look at his numbers, it almost looks like when Drew Brees was there. However, they're still just 1-2. This is a win they desperately need to have, a primetime game at home. Feels like a game that if the Saints really do want to win that division and think they have a chance, and I do think they do, this is one they got to get done.
14: Ross, in 30 seconds, of all the teams that have a major spotlight and pressure on them this week, which is the team that has to win the most?
15: Ooh, I think it's the Houston Texans. I know they're the only team this century that's come back from 0-3 to make the playoffs. They've done it twice. It's going to be hard to do it a third time, but their only shot is if they win this one. They cannot fall to 0-4. Texans have to beat the Cowboys.
14: All right, that's going to do it for this edition of NFL Preview. Ross, talk again next week.
15: Sounds great. Thank you, Scott.
14: Reminder to join us this weekend for Sunday Night Football. Ryan Racky and Mike Golic have all the action as the Panthers host the Lions. I'll kick off the broadcast with scores and highlights from around the league on NFL Sunday at 7:30 Eastern Time. 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Coordinating producers Brian Finkelstein and Aaron Cummins. Executive producer Mike Eby. The senior vice president of sports for Cumulus Media and Westwood One is Bruce Gilbert. Now for Ross Tucker, I'm Scott Graham. Thanks for joining us. 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
1: Watch News, I'm Jack Callahan. President Trump at a rally in Ohio last night, touting what he called his administration's record-setting numbers.
7: It was just announced that under Republican leadership, incomes for hardworking Americans have soared to the highest level ever recorded.
1: President trying to boost the candidacies of U.S. Senator John Houston and governor's candidate Vivek Ramaswamy a month ahead of the midterm elections. Search operations continue offshore Massachusetts after a medevac flight from Bermuda to Boston's Logan International Airport dropped from the radar off Nantucket Island yesterday.
13: The plane plummeted from 24,000 feet to 11,000 feet in just 3 minutes.
1: Fox's Marianne Rafferty reports six people were aboard that medical flight. Ominously, the Coast Guard says a debris field has been spotted in the ocean. 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
29: Ample sunshine expected today, with daytime highs approaching 61. Winds out of the northwest, 8 to 15 miles per hour. Lows level off around 38. Tonight, clear skies. Daytime highs approaching 63. Tomorrow, sunshine mixed with clouds at times. And that's your forecast. I'm weatherology meteorologist Paul Frombly. Get the latest weather updates online at MinnesotaDailyWeather.com. Currently 55.
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30: Hi, everyone. I'm Craig Orndorff. Welcome to Weekend in the Country, the show where we listen to the country music memories. Greetings, my friends. It's so good to be with you once again as we get ready for another edition of the show that features some of the greatest country music of our lifetime. And we do that with a vintage countdown, featuring the biggest hits from this week in our spotlight year. And along with the great music, we'll remember the times with information, tidbits, and mementos from those days gone by. And today we're going back to early October 1998. Yeah, we'll be playing the biggest country hits in the USA from this weekend 28 years ago. So that's what's on tap today, and if you're ready, let's get started with this weekend in the country. And we begin at number 20 on the countdown, and leading it off is Ty Herndon, joined by the Sons of the Desert on It Must Be Love.
4: That's

0: Song number 20 this week in 1998, It Must Be Love. That was Ty Herndon, and he was joined for the call and response chorus by the Sons of the Desert. That was heading up to number one, the third chart topper for Boyd Tyrone Herndon out of Butler, Alabama. Well, there's another act from the Yellowhammer State coming up in just a few minutes, and there were a couple of Canadian performers in the top 10. And for a little tease, the act at number one is a Louisiana native. We'll see if you know who that is a little bit later in the show. But as you would expect, the chart is dominated by Texans. That includes the man at number 19. This is Tracy Byrd. I Want to Feel That Way Again.
1: At the time, it seemed like the right thing, breaking up and going separate ways.

0: There's Tracy Byrd at number 19, I Want to Feel That Way Again. That would climb 10 more positions on the countdown here in the autumn of 1998.
1: And finally, call it One Small Step for Man, One Giant Leap for the Over 70 crowd. 77-year-old Senator John Glenn arrived at the Kennedy Space Center to prepare for his return to space 36 years after he became the first American to orbit the Earth. Glenn and six shuttle crewmates will take off on their 9-day mission later this month.
0: Antonio Mora of ABC reporting on John Glenn getting ready to return to space. Discovery would launch on October 29th and return on November 7th, 1998. Well, we get back to the countdown this weekend, and coming in at number 18, the other act from Alabama. Here is Alabama.

0: Fox premiered That 70s Show. CBS had King of Queens and NBC, Will and Grace, and Jesse. The top shows this year on CBS, 60 Minutes, Touched by an Angel, and Everybody Loves Raymond. ABC's top-ranked program was Monday Night Football, followed by Home Improvement and NYPD Blue. But NBC won the season with the aforementioned Jesse and Veronica's Closet and the top three, including ER at number one, followed by Friends and then Frasier. Now, at the end of last season, Frasier had lost his job at the radio station, and he didn't take it too well.
1: Won't they be green with envy when I trump them with this little story about my life? Frasier Crane, unattached, unemployed, and living with his father. He spends his days scrubbing his oven and is anxiously awaiting his upcoming tooth cleaning.
0: Frasier was one of our favorite TV shows in October of 1998. And our 17th favorite record this weekend was by Leanne Rimes, Nothing New Under the Moon. No.

0: Well, by this time in 1998, you could almost say Leanne Rimes was a veteran of the music scene at the age of 16. And that would be her seventh top 10 record, Nothing New Under the Moon, sitting at number 17 this week, on its way up to number 10. We're listening to the memories from early October 1998 on Weekend in the Country.
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7: North Country weather.
8: Ample sunshine expected today, with daytime highs approaching 61. Winds out of the northwest, 8 to 15 miles per hour. Lows level off around 38. Tonight, clear skies. Daytime highs approaching 63. Tomorrow, sunshine mixed with clouds at times. And that's your forecast. I'm weatherology meteorologist Paul Frombly. Get the latest weather updates online at MinnesotaDailyWeather.com. Currently 55.
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11: Today on our saunter down memory lane, we've wandered back 28 years to October of 1998. And we're playing the most popular hits from that weekend as they showed up on the U.S. country charts. Well, we just heard Leanne Rimes back at number 17 with Nothing New Under the Moon. Well, checking in at number 16 was another Leanne. Singing A Little Past Little Rock is Leanne Womack.
12: Hey.

0: Leanne Womack, A Little Past Little Rock. Song number 16 this week in 1998, climbing the survey to a peak of number 2. That would be her third top 10 record, all of them peaking in the runner-up position. Well, number 1 on the political chart here in 98 was Bill Clinton. He was the President of the United States. And back in August, he bombed some stuff.
1: The United States launched an attack this morning on one of the most active terrorist bases in the world. It is located in Afghanistan and operated by groups affiliated with Osama bin Laden, a network not sponsored by any state, but as dangerous as any we face. We also struck a chemical weapons-related facility in Sudan. Our target was the terrorists' base of operation and infrastructure. Our objective was to damage their capacity to strike at Americans and other innocent people. Terrorists must have no doubt that in the face of their threats, America will protect its citizens and will continue to lead the world's fight for peace, freedom, and security.
0: President Clinton on August 20th, when the U.S. launched cruise missile attacks on alleged al-Qaeda camps in retaliation for bombings of American embassies a couple of weeks earlier that killed more than 200 people. Well, we get back to the countdown this weekend with the third single from the Dixie Chicks at number 15, Wide Open Spaces.

0: Susan Gibson wrote Wide Open Spaces, and it became an album title track for the Dixie Chicks. Not their debut album, but the first one featuring their new lead singer, Natalie Maines. She joined Emily Robison and Marty McGuire the year before, 1997. The album would go on to sell 13 million copies, and that was the third single from it. Heading to number one, just like its predecessor, There's Your Trouble. And their next release, You Were Mine, would also hit the top of the chart.
1: What did the inventor of the cotton candy machine list as his profession? Dennis. The Trivial Pursuit electronic handheld game. You can't make this stuff up.
2: I'm so excited about this. You know how easy it is to take your home videos and turn them into movies? Listen to this. You get an iMac, of course. Get your digital video camera. Hook it up. And start iMovie. They've got effects in there now. You can, make it real fast. Ooh. Or get slow motion, make it dramatic. Or you can take a piece of music, put it under your footage, and all of a sudden, people are laughing, crying. I don't know, whatever you want. I've got cheesy ideas, but you'll do something creative that'll make you want to go, ooh, let's watch that again and again and again and again.
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4: Thanks.
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3: Nope, that's right. 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
0: Cadillac Seville was the most powerful front-wheel drive here in 1998. Apple introduced the iMac back in August, and it came in a variety of colors, not the standard beige. And you can now play Trivial Pursuit anywhere. A few of our possessions from 28 years ago. And we also had the second album from Jody Messina. The title track was at number 14 this week. I'm All Right. Well, it's been

0: There's Jody Messina, and I'm all right. She took that Phil Vassar composition to the top of the charts, her second trip to the highest spot in the music land, but it was down to number 14 this week in 1998.
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5: Kevin Harlan here from Westwood One. Coming up on Monday Night Football from New Orleans, it's the Saints hosting the Falcons. Michael Penix and Atlanta coming off a big road win at Green Bay. Now they march into New Orleans to face Tyler Shuck and the Saints. 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
7: North Country weather.
8: Ample sunshine expected today, with daytime highs approaching 61. Winds out of the northwest, 8 to 15 miles per hour. Lows level off around 38. Tonight, clear skies. Daytime highs approaching 63. Tomorrow, sunshine mixed with clouds at times. And that's your forecast. I'm weatherology meteorologist Paul Frombly. Get the latest weather updates online at MinnesotaDailyWeather.com. Currently 55.
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0: I'm Craig Orndorff, coming to you as I do every weekend from the Shenandoah Valley of Virginia, where the fall colors are coming in, and I think it's going to be a good season. So if you're planning on visiting, I would say the peak will probably be in about 2 weeks. All right, let's get back to business here. The countdown from this weekend in 1998, and we're up to number 13. Here's John Michael Montgomery, Cover You in Kisses.

0: Song number 13 on this day, 28 years ago. Cover You in Kisses. That was John Michael Montgomery. That was coming off the countdown after peaking at number 3.
1: Powerful but slow-moving Hurricane George slams the Gulf Coast. This unusual storm roars ashore with high winds, drenching rain, and a strong storm surge. From Louisiana to the Florida Panhandle, floods, damage, and no electricity for hundreds of thousands.
0: Dan Rather of CBS News reporting on Hurricane George, which hit the Gulf Coast on September 28th. That was earlier this week in 1998. That was after whipping through the Florida Keys and doing billions in damage to Puerto Rico and the Virgin Islands. But worse was the loss of life on the island of Hispaniola. 380 were killed in the Dominican Republic and 209 more in Haiti. And this weekend, the cleanup from Hurricane George was underway. And it was a pretty busy season. Bonnie struck the mid-Atlantic and Earl hit the southeast a few weeks earlier. But on the weather map this weekend, it was quiet and warm across much of the country. Lots of daytime highs in the 80s. That's the weather report from here in early October 1998. And back on the Billboard Country Chart this weekend, checking in at number 12 was Clint Black, Loosen Up My Strings.
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9: North Country weather.
10: Ample sunshine expected today, with daytime highs approaching 61. Winds out of the northwest, 8 to 15 miles per hour. Lows level off around 38 tonight, clear skies. Daytime highs approaching 63 tomorrow. Sunshine mixed with clouds at times. And that's your forecast. I'm weatherology meteorologist Paul Frombly. Get the latest weather updates online at MinnesotaDailyWeather.com. 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
13: Today we're playing the biggest hits from early October 1998. And ranked at number 11 on the Billboard Hot Country Singles chart that week was a song first recorded by Christian artist Susan Ashton. But it's become a hit for Garth Brooks. This is You Move Me.

You Move Me. There's Garth Brooks at number 11 this week in 1998, the fourth single from his album Sevens, and that would top out at number 3. And by the way, joining in on the harmony vocals there was the aforementioned Susan Ashton. Well, let's give you a bonus hit from this weekend in 1998, a little further down the survey. Actually, it was the Hot Shot debut. Down at number 69, this is Sarah Evans, No Place That Far. Okay.

0: The first album for Sarah Evans, titled Three Chords and the Truth, received very good reviews, but the three singles released from it didn't crack the top 40. And the trend was continuing with her second album, No Place That Far. The first single barely made a dent on the chart, but the second release was the title track. And finally, country music radio started taking notice. And it didn't hurt that Vince Gill provided the background vocals on No Place That Far. And not only would it be her first top 40 hit, it would be her first number one single as well. It also made it to number 37 on the pop chart. And it debuted on the Country Survey this week, 28 years ago. We've reached intermission, so we'll take a break and then come back with the top 10 from this week in 1998 on Weekend in the Country.
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2: I'm Paul Stevens. The U.S. Coast Guard saying debris from a missing medical transport plane carrying six people has been spotted off the coast of Nantucket Island as their operations continue. President Trump in a rally in Ohio last night ahead of the midterms, standing by tariffs.
3: A word that's made our country rich. A word that I said, it's my favorite word in the whole dictionary. And the fake news killed me. They killed me. I said, this is my favorite word. The word is tariff.
2: That rally outside Dayton, Ohio. The president of Cornell University speaking out Saturday against what he called a deeply disturbing alleged gang rape that's facing renewed scrutiny.
4: A female student says she was sexually assaulted by seven fraternity members for hours while under the influence of ketamine and alcohol.
2: Fox's Brooke Taylor, America's listening to Fox News.
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15: North Country weather.
16: A frost advisory begins at 1 a.m. tomorrow morning and continues until 9 a.m. tomorrow. Daytime highs approaching 61 this afternoon. Under clear skies, northwesterly winds 8 to 15 miles per hour. Lows dip down to about 38 tonight. Clear skies. And that's your forecast. I'm weatherology meteorologist Paul Trombley. Get the latest weather updates online at MinnesotaDailyWeather.com. Currently, it's 59 degrees.
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0: AM It's hour two of Weekend in the Country. I'm Craig Orndorff, and a happy weekend to you wherever you are and whatever you're doing. So nice of you to be here today, and thanks for coming back for part two of the show. And for this week's get-together, we've gone back to early October 1998, and we're playing the biggest country hits from that weekend. And we get into the top 10 now with Reba McEntire. This is Forever Love. The first.

There's Reba and Forever Love, song number 10 this week in 1998, the second single from her album If You See Him, and it would reach number 4. Reba was one of 6 female acts in the top 20 this week, and that doesn't include a group that has a female lead singer. We'll hear them a little bit later on. Speaking of groups, there's 5 in our countdown this week in 1998, including the band at number 9. This is Lone Star, Everything's Changed. Honey.

0: There's Lone Star, Richie McDonald, Michael Britt, Dean Sams, Keith Rainwater, and John Rich, who played on that song but had already left the group to go solo. He'd later form Big and Rich with Big Kenny. But the band was at number 9 this week in 1998 with Everything's Changed. That was heading up the chart to a high of number 2. Well, as we turn the calendar to October of 98, we said goodbye to Gene Autry. The singing cowboy passed away on October 1st at the age of 91. And here in the U.S., the economy was okay. There was a fear of recession, though. There was growing turmoil in the markets because several Asian countries had fallen into recession and the Russian economy had been leveled as well. And Brazil was being threatened by a major downturn. U.S. unemployment rose in September to 4.6% and job growth was its lowest in 3 years. That caused the Feds to cut interest rates for the first time in 3 years from 5.5% to 5.25% to protect from the troubles abroad. And also from the International News Desk,
1: Prime Minister of Serbia said today that peace reigns in Kosovo and Serbian forces are ending their crackdown there on ethnic Albanian rebels. But new fighting was reported later with dozens of rebels killed. The conflicting signals come as NATO is threatening airstrikes against Serbia unless it calls a truce and opens peace talks with the Kosovo rebels.
0: Bob Schieffer of CBS News, as reports of massacres of ethnic Albanians in the Kosovo war were in the headlines this week in 1998. And holding position number 8 on the Billboard Hot Country Singles Chart that week was George Strait.
2: True.

0: George Strait was at number 8 this week in 1998 with True, coming down from its high of number 2. A lot of rhyming going on there. But how about this piece of trivia? That was his first number 2 hit. None of his previous 58 singles had peaked in the runner-up position until that one.
1: The truth is, if Helen wasn't out of town, I never would have met Marie.
2: Meet Marie Callender's Entrees and Dinners.
1: I've been with Helen 21 years, but Marie really knows what I like.
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5: One of these women uses Suave Herbal Care Shampoo. The other pays more for Clairol Herbal Essences. Both have hair that looks naturally beautiful and revitalized. So who uses Suave and who pays a lot more? If you can't tell, why should we? Suave. Don't you look smart?
0: On our grocery shopping list this week, we have Suave, Aquafresh, and Marie Callender's Entrees. And 1998 was the 50th anniversary of Marie Callender's. And she is my favorite, especially with what got her started, the pies. I like the apple crumble and the cherry crunch. Oh, man. And I don't have either in my freezer right now, which is just a crying shame, but enough about my favorite foods. So let's talk about Shania Twain instead. She was at number 7 on the countdown this week with Honey, I'm Home.

0: is much better.
1: Lucky number 7 on the survey this week in 1998, Honey, I'm Home. That was Shania Twain, the 6th single from her album Come On Over. That was en route to the top of the charts, her 8th here in the U.S. and number 11 in her native Canada.
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9: North Country weather.
10: A frost advisory begins at 1 a.m. tomorrow morning and continues until 9 a.m. tomorrow. Daytime highs approaching 61 this afternoon. Under clear skies, northwesterly winds 8 to 15 miles per hour. Lows dip down to about 38 tonight. Clear skies. And that's your forecast. I'm weatherology meteorologist Paul Trombley. Get the latest weather updates online at MinnesotaDailyWeather.com. Currently, it's 59 degrees.
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13: Today, we've turned the old calendar back 28 years to the 1st of October in 1998. And on our playlist are the top country songs from that weekend. And song number 6 was by Diamond Rio, You're Gone.

0: You're Gone, a song written by John Vesner and Paul Williams. He wrote some of the biggest hits of the 70s. We've Only Just Begun, Evergreen, You and Me Against the World, Rainbow Connection. Did quite a bit of TV and movie music. He appeared on screen a lot too, including the role of Little Enos Burdett in Smokey and the Bandit. And Diamond Rio had the tune at number 6 this week in 1998. It would climb 2 spots higher. Well, since I mentioned the movies, let's get into it. The Hollywood Report from this weekend in 1998. Number 1 this weekend was the animated film Ants.
1: The whole system makes me feel insignificant.
2: Excellent. You've made a real breakthrough.
1: I have?
2: Yes, Z. You are insignificant.
1: I am?
0: Many celebrities, including Woody Allen, provided their voices for the characters in Ants, which really wasn't a kids' movie, even though it was animated. It was rated PG, but they went more in that direction for the sequels. Action, adventure, and laughs in Rush Hour, Chris Tucker and Jackie Chan, and just flat-out ribald humor in There's Something About Mary, Ben Stiller, Cameron Diaz, and Matt Dillon. The slasher film, Urban Legend, a lot of shoot-em-ups and blow-em-ups in Ronin.
3: What's in the case?
4: That information isn't necessary.
3: Is it heavy? Is it explosive? Is it chained to some unlucky bloke's wrist? We're going to have to chop it off?
4: All right. What is it? But I'm not under any obligation to let you know.
3: If you are not, then the price has got to go up. I'll get you the case, but the price has got to go up. If it's going to be amateur night, I want $100,000. I want it up front. I want it in a bank account. I want another $100,000 when you get the case.
0: Robert De Niro and Natasha McElhone in Ronin, one of the movies playing this weekend in 1998. Hey, just a handful of records remain until we reach the peak of the countdown from this weekend at 98. And coming in at number 5 was Mark Wills, Don't Laugh at Me. I'm a little

0: 1998's Academy of Country Music top new male vocalist, Mark Wills. Don't laugh at me, at number 5 this week. That would peak at number 2, his second straight runner-up record. The previous release was I Do, but he'd finally reached the top spot in early 99 with his album title track, Wish You Were Here. Mark Wills, a native of Blue Ridge, Georgia, that's up in the northern part of the state. And about 2 hours down the road, on the other side of Atlanta, is Noonan, Georgia, the hometown of the man at number 4, Alan Jackson, I'll Go On Loving You.
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sky. 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

0: There's Alan Jackson with the lead single from his album High Mileage, I'll Go On Loving You. Song number 4 this week in 1998, it would climb one more position. That was part of the soundtrack from the autumn of 98 that we're enjoying again today on Weekend in the Country.
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3: 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St. Cloud State defeated the Bulldogs of Minnesota Duluth 2-1 on Friday. 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
3: For the Beaver Radio Network, I'm Brian Schultz. Beaver soccer team tied and lost this past weekend. Returns home this weekend. We'll host Minnesota State Mankato and St. Cloud State. Joined by Gray Schwa. Scored another goal off of a corner. I'm guessing he didn't celebrate it too terribly much. You guys tied and then lost. We'll start with Friday. Two goals scored in the last 8 minutes. Kind of rare. How do you like the fight, though, that you guys were able to come back and tie that thing really late?
9: Obviously, I think it was a good effort by our whole team. Honestly, I think if we had 10 more minutes, we knew we could have even scored another. We had a lot of momentum, and it kind of stinks that we waited until we got scored on to get that momentum. But, I mean, I'm happy to walk away from that with 1 point rather than none, as there was like 8 minutes left when we initially got scored on. So I think it was good that we all put the effort in to at least try to get one more to tie it in. And then hopefully we use this as momentum for this weekend to get two wins this weekend.
3: NCAA changed overtime a number of years ago. Seemed like teams were playing 15 overtime games a year, and it's just so many extra miles. What changes last 10, 15 minutes of a match, knowing that we don't have overtime? This is all we have.
9: I think it kind of like puts everyone into like a perspective, as in like, okay, we have 15 minutes to try and like get at this and try to get some points out of this, whether that's like we're tied and we want to get 3 points, or if we're down and we want to get a point, or even if like we're winning, like how we have to hold up the team for the last 10 minutes. So I think it kind of just pushes everyone to be their best player, no matter like how tired you are, because at the end of the day, like those last 15 minutes, like that's when everyone on every team is really amped up and trying to get any sort of points they can get.
3: Sunday, then, you lost 2-0. Guessing that's not a fun bus ride home. Who, though, has already spoken up and been that vocal leader on this team of let's get back headed in the right direction and fix things before this weekend? Has there been somebody that's already taken the bull by the horns and led like that?
9: I would say all the captains, obviously, and all the seniors, they want to have a good season as their last season. And so they're kind of like, all right, guys, like this was kind of like a look into reality. Like all the teams we play are good. We had not an easier start, but we're starting to face some of the harder teams in our conference now. So like this weekend was a good reality check for us. And like, okay, this is what a lot of the teams are going to look like from now on. So we really got to put it into gear and kind of come out with all of our energy and all of like our force, and we got to play good if we want to get some points. So I think it was kind of just a reality check.
3: Coach Stone's not going to like me for asking this question, but I'm going to skip right past Friday and go right to Sunday. St. Cloud State, the year prior to you coming to BSU, these two teams played three times. Once in the regular season, BSU beat them. Once in the NSIC tournament, BSU beat them. A week later, BSU beat them in the national tournament. As you were following along, you had already made a decision to come here. Do you remember that stretch of playing St. Cloud twice in a week? And what can that mean to this year's seniors that were a part of that?
9: Obviously, I think I do actually remember that, because like that was when I was committed. So I was like, oh, I was going to watch the games just as a commit. And I was like, wow, this is kind of crazy, because it is really hard to beat a team one or twice, and let alone three times. So I think like the seniors obviously want a repeat of that as their final year. And even like last year, like they are a really good team. So we're going to have to play hard. Like they made it further than us in the tournament last year. So like if we want to get 3 points out of this weekend, or 6 points out of this weekend from Mankato and St. Cloud, like this is a really tough weekend. So we really need to work hard at practice this weekend.
3: Our player profile with Gray Schwa, head coach Jim Stone. 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
3: For the Beaver Radio Network, I'm Brian Schultz. Beaver soccer team, tie and a loss this weekend, returns home this weekend. We'll host Minnesota State Mankato and St. Cloud State, joined by head coach Jim Stone. He said last week it was going to be a tough road trip. It certainly was. Did it play out exactly the way that you thought it might, or were there some quirks?
13: Well, I think you know when there's going to be challenges, and pretty much every game presents its own kind of set of challenges. So obviously, we knew it was going to be challenging, but the vision is always a positive vision of playing well and getting points. So from that standpoint, no, it didn't play out how we thought it would, you know, because in our minds we were going to go on the road and get 6 points. I think that's always the goal. You know, if you don't believe that, then why are you getting on the bus? So, but we did know that, you know, those games and that road trip we're going to present some challenges, just both on the field and logistically, and they certainly did. And we you know, unfortunately, we weren't able to kind of rise to the occasion and overcome those challenges in the way that we wanted to.
3: Big picture, even last 5 years. Can't that be said about every road trip in this league? I mean, everybody is so darn good right now.
13: No doubt. I think the league has just grown astronomically, especially from the bottom up. And there are no games that are really circled anymore. And so that's a tribute to our league. And it's exciting, but it's also, you know, stressful, and points are hard to come by.
3: What's gotten the league to this point where this is the case?
13: I think there's been, you know, more and more support from institutions in regards to women's soccer. I think over time, institutional support has really grown. And then I think there's been some continuity within certain coaching staffs. And, you know, over time you gain experience, you gain wisdom, and you apply the two, and the level grows.
3: This week, Minnesota State and St. Cloud State both come into town. I hope I'm remembering this right. You guys went down to Mankato, won the postseason tournament. Lyle, bus driver from Bemidji Bus Line, said, "This is the first trophy I've ever driven home." What do you remember about that week and that run?
13: Yeah, it's a special time in our program's history, and there was a lot of joy, and you know, as many years of hard work and dreaming and vision, and so yeah, just so many good memories. And even the speaking of Lyle, the bus broke down. It didn't really break down. We blew a tire, and so we're sitting on, I don't know what it was, 94 or something, and we're
3: on the way there or the way home?
13: On the way there. So we were stuck, and I don't know what time we got in the hotel, and we played the next morning at 11 a.m. And so that, you know, you're thinking, well, this couldn't be starting any worse, you know, going into a semifinal with, but that just became part of the memory, and it was a lot of fun.
3: Just a couple of years ago, you met St. Cloud State in the tournament. What do you remember about that run? Because if I'm remembering that right, you guys went on a pretty good tear at the end of the season and really put yourself in a pretty good spot going in.
13: Yeah, that was, you know, that year had some similarities to this year, hopefully, in the sense that we felt like we had a talented group, but there was just something that wasn't clicking, and then fortunately for us, it clicked at the right time, and then when it all came together, it really came together, and so yeah, that was another great memory, and unique and different, because in 22 we were pretty dominant. In 23 it kind of came out of nowhere, but the pieces were in place. So and I think like this year has kind of a similar feel to it, in the sense that I think the pieces are in place. We just need to kind of figure out who we are and kind of live it out a little bit more consistently.
3: Head coach Jim Stone, starting lineups next. 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
16: And defense, number 2, Kelly Sprague. Starting at midfielder, number 6, Darby Allen. At forward, number 8, Sidney Johnson. Starting at midfielder, number 10, Katie Compton. At midfielder, number 14, Gigi Fiorelli. Starting in defense, number 19, Reese Zedeker. Starting at forward, number 22, Lindsay Trapino. At forward, number 24, Emma Gott. Starting in defense, number 25, Izzy Hallinen. And rounding out the lineup for the Huskies at midfielder, number 26, Chloe Orlow. The head coach of the Huskies is Maggie Sherman. She is assisted by Sean Steele and Damian Klug. And now, get on your feet, Beaver territory. It's time to meet the starting lineup for your Bemidji State University Beavers! Starting in goal for the Beavers, a 5'8 sophomore from Lakeville, Minnesota, number one, Peyton Cross! Starting at defense for the Beavers, a 5'3 junior from Blaine, Minnesota, number two, Sydney Sutherland! Starting in defense for the Beavers, a 5'4 freshman from Loves Park, Illinois, number five, Haley Dallas! Starting in defense for the Beavers, a 5'5 senior from Lake Oswego, Oregon, number six, Megan Poole. Starting in defense for the Beavers, a 5'6 senior from Shasta, Minnesota, number nine, Maddie Davies. Starting at midfielder for the Beavers, a 5'6 senior from Rogers, Minnesota, number 13, Ella Wade. Starting at forward for the Beavers, a 5'7 junior from Big Lake, Minnesota, number 15, Madison Riddle. Starting at midfielder for the Beavers, a 5'7 junior from Andover, Minnesota, number 22, Dana Stutke. At defense for the Beavers, a 5'10 junior from Stillwater, Minnesota, number 24, Gray Schwab. Starting at forward for the Beavers, a 5'4 sophomore from St. Cloud, Minnesota, number 27, Molly Bertstrand. And rounding out the lineup for the Beavers in defense, a 5'10 senior from Bremen, Minnesota, number 35, Molly Hazley. In his 25th season, the head coach of the Beavers is Jim Stone. He is assisted by Ryan Ralphus, Matias Steen, Alyssa Thompson, Don King, Julian Lagata, and Joel Stone.
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Bemidji State lost 1-0 to Minnesota State Mankato on Friday. While St. Cloud State defeated Minnesota Duluth on the score of 2-1.

0: Bemidji State in black. Trimmed in green. Green numbers with a very thin white border around them. Not going to lie, next to impossible to see. The St. Cloud State Huskies are in white, trimmed in red. Goalkeeper Peyton Kropp in red today. Find it odd that wear red against a team whose predominant color is red, but for the Huskies, Jaylee Strickland at goalkeeper wears the number 00. She is in highlighter pink. As we check our game time weather conditions, being brought to you by Wes's Plumbing and Heating. Sunshine 57 currently in Bemidji. Wind blowing from the west, so straight down the field towards the lake. Currently at 64, wind at 17 miles per hour. Bemidji State will take the ball and go into the wind to start. 45 minutes up on the board, and we are ready to go here as Megan Coe will take the first kick. Whistle and we are underway. Bemidji State launches a ball deep into the offensive third. Headed right back out by St. Cloud State. Coe will go get it here along the near touchline. Play back across midfield to her defensive half. St. Cloud State will play the ball back across midfield. Picked up here on the near side by Haley Gallus. Pass stolen away and then stolen right back by Bemidji State's Ella Wade. Back across midfield, St. Cloud State will have it and possess. And a foul is called on Bemidji State. Fouls brought to us by Paul Bunning Communications, connecting communities, the all-fiber optic network, the Gigazone. With speed, St. Cloud State plays the ball deep into the corner. Near the flag, it's picked up by Bemidji State and tossed back up the near side. And that one's launched into the grandstand. St. Cloud State throw in here along the near touchline. Throw in taken by Katie Compton. She will throw deep into the corner. Headed out by Bemidji State, but controlled again by the Huskies. Play back towards midfield. Reese Zedeker. As the Huskies will play it out to the near touchline. Compton plays it back to midfield. Huskies reversing course now to the left. Right in front of both benches. In the third minute, neither team has had the ball anywhere near the edge of the area as of yet. St. Cloud State still precision passing. Throws the ball deep down the left touchline. A cross. Wind pushes that well behind the net. Be a goal kick here for goalkeeper Peyton Kropp. Into the teeth of the wind. A punt wouldn't go very far, so a low short kick. Beavers play back to midfield, where St. Cloud State will possess. Compton for the Huskies. Turns the ball over to Megan Coe. Coe will play back into her defensive third. Back to Ella Wade. Back out deep along the far touchline. Ball goes straight up into the air. Not a bad kick into the 17-mile-an-hour wind at her face. St. Cloud State, though, will possess it near midfield. Hand play back to their keeper, who is currently 35 yards out from the goal line. Huskies with it. Zedeker, long ball into the offensive third, picked up, though, by Bemidji State. Played back to the keeper and Kropp. Drills it out the near touchline. It'll be a throw-in for St. Cloud State here at the edge of the grandstand. Grandstand on both sides of Chet Anderson Stadium runs from about 20-yard line to 20-yard line of the football field. Ball out the end line for a corner kick. Corner kick brought to you by Roth RV, family-owned Roth RV, three locations, huge selection, lowest RV prices in the area. For your next adventure, make your first stop, Roth RV. Ball swung well outside of the penalty area. Bemidji State will pick it up and possess. Molly Bergstrand taking a run down the near touchline. Cuts a little bit towards her right. Now back outside to her left. Stops. Tries to feed a pass. That was stolen away and booted out for a Bemidji State throw-in. Throw-in taken by Haley Gallus. Ball stolen away. By Coe. Stolen right back now by the Huskies' Lindsay Trapino. Trapino in the middle of the field. Now sent out to the right side. To the wing to Sydney Johnson. Johnson floats across in. Header attempt, and it's into the back of the net. Sixth minute, St. Cloud State, a header from just outside of the goal box. It was a great cross by Sydney Johnson. And it was headed in past Kropp. One nil, St. Cloud State in the sixth minute. Bemidji State now with speed, carries it across towards the middle of the field. Stolen by St. Cloud State, drilled off the back of one of their own teammates. Haley Gallus.
1: In the sixth minute of play, St. Cloud State goal scored by number 22, Lindsay Trapino, assisted by number 26, Chloe Orlo. That's Trapino from Orlo in the sixth minute of play on the St. Cloud State goal.
0: 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Together, let's drive. 1-0 St. Cloud State. Now in the seventh minute, Bemidji State with the ball. To the outside, Sydney Sutherland. Cross goes right to a St. Cloud State Husky who kicks it off the side of her foot. Now chipped back towards midfield where it's controlled by St. Cloud State. Trapino, who just scored, plays it back across midfield, defensive half. And St. Cloud State will reverse it from the far touch to the near touch. Sydney Johnson for the Huskies. Johnson now gets it back. Plays it back near midfield. Compton. Into the Beaver logo at the midfield stripe. Huskies. Long shot from about 35 yards out. Missed the near post. Be a goal kick here for Bemidji State. Eighth minute, Huskies lead 1-0. Bemidji State plays the ball back near midfield. Dallas. Wins the ball back to Bergstrand. Bergstrand. Back in her defensive third. Plays the ball low to the ground. To near midfield. Bergstrand still possesses it for Bemidji State. Bergstrand cuts towards the middle of the field. Back for Ella Wade. Wade further to her right. Looking back into the middle of the field there for Gallus. Pass was just a little bit behind her, and St. Cloud State will possess it once again. One shot, one goal. First shot of the period brought to us by Fonzie's Smoke and Barbecue, Bemidji's best barbecue. Just so happens it went into the back of the net. Throw in here for St. Cloud State.

0: And she is hobbling right now towards the bench. Bemidji State possesses the ball, but it's still in their defensive half. They chip the ball forward. And St. Cloud State will now possess it. Bemidji State playing down right now. And the referee will now stop the clock as the goalkeeper, Jaylee Strickland, has the ball.
1: For the Beavers.
0: So Ella Wade out with an ankle injury, an apparent ankle injury. Just stepped funny as she was trying to kick the ball out towards her right. Not that Bemidji State has had offensive possession enough to draw a corner kick, but Ella Wade takes every corner for Bemidji State. Huskies with the ball here. 11th minute, leading 1-0. Beavers steal at midfield. Gallus drives up the near side, and it will roll out of bounds for a St. Cloud State throw-in. Your referee telling Katie Compton deeper down towards the flag in the corner. Good to know that I'm not the only one who references the football yard lines. The referee just did it too. Long ball by St. Cloud State into the area. Bemidji State did a good job of getting back defensively. Forced St. Cloud to the outside. Well, thrown back near midfield. Headed by the Huskies. Darby Allen in front of the Bemidji State bench, and Bemidji State will pick up the ball and possess. 12th minute, bright sunshine here. There are some high clouds, but and a push in the back and a foul called on Bemidji State. Calls brought to you by Paul Bunning Communications and the GigaZone. St. Cloud State, long ball ahead, corralled by Peyton Kropp of the Beavers. She will punt into the teeth of the wind. Gets it across midfield where St. Cloud State will control, play back to midfield. And the Huskies will now reverse course to the right. Here to the near side, Katie Compton. Now Darby Allen. Allen will now play back to her left. Huskies a long attempt on the far side of the field. It would hit traffic. And the Huskies will drive it all the way across here to the near side where it's stolen away by Bemidji State. I believe that was Gallus. Bemidji State playing without Ella Wade right now. Midfielder went down with a injury as she tried to kick the ball. She just stepped funny. Here, Jim Stone. Imploring his team to not stand around. Because we win the ball, we're still just standing there. Beavers, long ball towards midfield. A little possession passing game. Fertile plays it back towards the middle of the field.

0: St. Cloud State will pick it back up. Back into the middle. And now back towards midfield and across midfield. St. Cloud State pushes it out to the far touchline. Chloe Orlow. Back to the near side. Darby Allen plays it back to midfield once again. Compton back across midfield. Defensive half for St. Cloud State. And Bemidji State will steal it. Coe is being implored by Coach Jim Stone to move the ball up the field, and instead she had already played it back to the back line. In a 17-mile-an-hour wind, straight out of the west. Long ball forward, picked up by Maddie Friddle. Friddle, two-on-two, throws a one-hopper, and Jaylee Strickland will make a save. First save of the half. From Stittsworth Meats. 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Stittsworth Meats in Bemidji. Beavers play back across midfield. Bergstrand. Stolen away by St. Cloud State. Reese Zedeker. Huskies play the ball down for Gigi Fiorelli. And a foul here on the St. Cloud State Huskies. 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Enjoy made-from-scratch bagels, muffins, sandwiches, and breakfast. Served all day. Big Apple Bagels in Bemidji. St. Cloud State leads 1-0. Just into the 17th minute. Skied into the stands. St. Cloud State throw in near the Bemidji State bench. Throw in, stolen away momentarily by Bemidji State. They'll play back near midfield. Controlled there by Katie Compton. And then played back to the keeper, Jaylee Strickland, who again is 25 yards out from the goal line. Sydney Johnson for St. Cloud State. Back to midfield for Allen. Huskies Compton. Back to the outside. Orlow. Back for Johnson. Long ball forward towards the corner. Reversing back. Out of the offensive third. Back to midfield. St. Cloud State with about three passes gets the ball all the way from the right touch to the left touch. And now back to midfield where St. Cloud State will regroup. It's a long ball forward knocked out of the air by Bemidji State. However, went right to, I believe that was Zedeker. Drapino, who scored on a header, crosses. And that one misses the left post. Wide for a goal kick. 18th minute, St. Cloud State leads 1-0. Goal scored by Trapino on a header. Huskies will tap it. Bemidji State will tap it out. Throw in for St. Cloud State. Throw-in brought to you by Pepsi and I Bottling. Pepsi, that's what I like. Beavers send it out of the area. Long shot from St. Cloud State right to the hands of Peyton Kropp. And a save. St. Cloud State gets the ball back at midfield. In front of the Bemidji State bench. carry it down towards the end line. Didn't have much on that crossing attempt, and we get a substitution here for St. Cloud State. Gusty wind here just picked up the official replay tent, which is
1: number 12, McKenna Brunig, in the game for St. Cloud State.
0: An ice house. Just blew it away right off of the table. Ball is headed out the end line. 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Taking the corner will be Darby Allen. In swinging from the right foot. It curls, a header, and another goal for St. Cloud State. Perfectly placed into the teeth of the wind by Darby Allen. I'm going to go with Izzy Hallinan until I'm told otherwise. 2-0 St. Cloud State in the 21st minute.
1: In the 21st minute of play, St. Cloud State goal scored by number 25, Izzy Hallinan. Assisted by number 6, Darby Allen. That's Hallinan.
0: Great corner.
1: Allen on the St. Cloud goal in the 21st.
0: Taking into account the strong enough wind that literally a minute before the corner blew away the official replay tent. Ball goes out the far touchline. It will be a throw-in for St. Cloud State, trying to add to a 2-0 lead. And St. Cloud State miskicks that hit, or mishits that kick. Sends it right out of bounds. Two substitutions here for Bemidji State.
1: Waters and Nichols now in the game for the Beavers.
0: Gracie Waters and Brianna Nichols check in. Goalkeeper Strickland comes out, tries to kick the ball away. It hit a shin of the Beavers. And instead of kicking towards the inside of the field where Bemidji State would have had a uncontested path to the net, it spun and caromed outside of the field. Ball goes out the end line. Goal kick. Two-nil St. Cloud State. St. Cloud State will, with the wind at their back, take it from the edge of the penalty area. And now possess across midfield. Minute, Huskies lead 2-0. Back to the corner of the field on the far side. Rolls just out of bounds, just missed the flag, so it'll be a throw in about as deep into the corner as you can get. As a few more clouds have rolled in. Not quite the direct sunshine we had at the start of the game. Throw in to the edge of the goal box. Headed, controlled, and now cleared by Bemidji State. Straight out the far touchline for another St. Cloud State throw in. Throw in brought to you by First National Bank of Bagley and Fauston. Communities to invest in. Long throw in, headed free by Bemidji State. Back out the far touchline, another throw in. here for St. Cloud State, already up 2-0. Huskies, long throw in. Off of two heads, right to the hands of Peyton Kropp. And the keeper for the Beavers will hang on to it. Three shots for St. Cloud State, two goals. One great cross and a header. The other, a corner, perfectly placed in another header. Foul called on Bemidji State. Foul from Gaslin Garage Door. Can't get the garage door up. Call Gaslin Garage Door 556-1517. Huskies with the ball. Compton works around Meredith Parr, who has checked into the game. Bemidji State, long ball up the near side. Run after it by Parr, but St. Cloud State will possess. Darby Allen has an assist already today. Plays the ball across midfield. The Huskies in front of the Bemidji State bench. Long ball ahead. Too far. Scooped up by the hands of Peyton Kropp. The Bemidji State keeper punts. The ball spins towards the Bemidji State bench. It's out of bounds. Throw in for St. Cloud State. Just into the 26th minute, Huskies lead 2-0. Huskies carry it and run out of real estate. Out the end line for a goal kick. Two-nil St. Cloud State here as we check our scoreboard.
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0: 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Pick up a six-pack of Beaver Brew Golden Ale with proceeds benefiting Bemidji State Athletics. Two-nil, Concordia St. Paul leads MSU Moorhead. Midway through the first half. Minot State leads Augustana 1-0. Midway through the first half. Southwest leads Jamestown 1-0. Midway through the first half. Another goal kick here for Bemidji State. Minnesota Duluth and Minnesota State Mankato are scoreless, as are Marion Wayne State. Actually, all of those start here at the top of the hour, excuse me. Northern and Sioux Falls, Winona State, and Minnesota Crookston. Beavers have the ball in the offensive half. They have not possessed it anywhere near the penalty area, or they can put any stress on St. Cloud State today. Huskies, conversely, with the wind at their back, have applied a ton of pressure on Bemidji State. Huskies with the ball, play it out to the left. On the far touchline, Bemidji State will drill it off of a St. Cloud State Husky shin pad out the end line for a goal kick. Substitutions here for St. Cloud State.
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0: Huskies lead 2-0. Huskies attack the outside of the field. And the ball when Bemidji State has it very aggressively. trying to force a quicker pass. Beavers reverse course. Send it here to the near side. And St. Cloud State again aggressively pushes right at the ball carrier and causes another turnover. Back across midfield, Compton plays it back to the keeper, Strickland, floats it high up into the air. Offside's the call on St. Cloud State. Offside's brought to you by the Green Mill. Take the night off from cooking. Pizza, pasta, beer, and wings, the Green Mill in Bemidji. Huskies lead 2-0 here early. Score to goal in the 6th minute off of a cross. Added a corner kick later. Bemidji State has just one shot. It was from distance. Not a hard save whatsoever for Jaylee Strickland. Huskies will send it out the near touchline. Throw in here for BSU. Huskies already with a 3-point weekend. Get 3 points for a win in the NSIC, 1 point for a tie. Ball rolls out the end line. Deemed to be last touched by Bemidji State, so another corner kick here for Darby Allen. Already with one assist out of a corner today. Number 14 and a half minutes to go here in the first.
1: Number 7, Jordan Cardellis, and number 11, Tavi Sager in the game for St. Cloud.
0: Floated high to the near post. Header attempt. Ball hits the turf and rolls all the way to the fence. Goal kick here for Bemidji State's Peyton Kropp. And the wind blowing straight towards the lake. 'Cause you were looking at the screen here, if you were watching on Midco Sports Plus. Straight from the left to the right. So Bemidji State will have the wind at their back in half number 2. Throw in Bemidji State right in front of their bench. Ball back out of bounds. Last touch this time by the Beavers. It'll be a throw in for the Huskies. These two schools just played each other in men's hockey last night. Bemidji State, a 3-2 overtime win. St. Cloud State, defensive half of the field. Zetiker will play it back to her left. Huskies throw it back to the middle. Good sliding pass by the Huskies. Now out to the near touchline. Reversing course. Abby Cavana. In about 3 passes, the ball's all the way on the far touchline. Bemidji State will pick it up there. Driven back towards midfield. Only Huskies there. Huskies all in white, trimmed in red. Bemidji State black, trimmed in green. Long ball ahead by the Huskies, headed free by Bemidji State, and now chipped across midfield. Words picked up again there by Abby Cavana. And the Huskies will play it over to their left. 33rd minute, St. Cloud State 2-0. Ball out of bounds. Or a foul. Out of bounds to be a throw in front of the Bemidji State bench. Shots on goal 3-1 in favor of St. Cloud State. And again, two of those three found the back of the net. St. Cloud State, long ball ahead to the edge of the 18. Muffed a little bit there and cleared out towards midfield, but didn't get very far by the Beavers. St. Cloud State right back on the attack. Izzy Hallinan, who has scored, plays it back to midfield. And a foul is called on Bemidji State. It's a foul from the Glass Doctor, a neighborly company. Called 755-5426. St. Cloud State throws the ball into the penalty area, and it's knocked free before it ever gets to Peyton Kropp. Beavers play back to midfield, where it's controlled again by the Huskies, Abby Cavanna. All Huskies so far, long ball ahead. Huskies deemed to be offside. Offsides from the Green Mill. Take the night off from cooking. Pizza, pasta, beer, wings, the Green Mill in Bemidji. It's been a busy weekend here on the Beaver Radio Network. This is our fifth game. We had Beaver women's hockey. Lost twice to the Gophers this weekend. Men's hockey, just a single game last night. Beaver football last night lost at Northern State. And then Beaver soccer here today. Bemidji State lost the ball right out the far touchline, right in front of their bench. Another throw in here for St. Cloud State. Under 9.5 to go here in this first half. Throw in with a little physicality there. Won by Bemidji State. Played back across midfield. St. Cloud State plays it right back. Compton gets it back now at midfield. Plays it back in front of her own bench. Long ball forward, picked off by Bemidji State momentarily. Sent back towards midfield, where it's controlled by Sydney Johnson. Huskies have been in attack mode most of this first half with a wind at their back. They've led since the sixth minute. Well, played ahead into the area, and a foul is going to be called on St. Cloud State. All from Gaslin Garage Door. If you can't get the garage door up, call Gaslin Garage Door 556-1517. Bemidji State with the ball late stages, first half down by two. Bemidji State flips the ball off the outside of the foot towards midfield. Picked up by Reese Zedeker of the Huskies. Reese walks it near midfield. Sends to her right. Vanneker plays it down. Edge of the area. Ariana Harrison with a cross. Gloved. And held onto there by Peyton Kropp. Inside of 7.5 to go here in our first half. All St. Cloud State so far today. Tavi Sager plays the ball ahead near the end line. It'll be scooped up by Peyton Kropp. As the sun peeks out from behind a cloud once again. Ball headed high up into the air by Bemidji State. Driven towards the St. Cloud State bench and controlled once again by the Huskies. Long ball ahead by the Huskies. Out of bounds, throw in Bemidji State.
1: Stanton, Ellevold, Johnson, Chindavong, and Sawyer now in the game for the Beavers.
0: Wholesale substitutions again for Jim Stone. Six 6:15 left, first half. St. Cloud leads 2-0. Ball just sent back and forth, finally possessed by St. Cloud State. Cardellis near midfield. Huskies chip the ball towards the edge of the 18. It's knocked down. Huskies get it back. And a foul is going to be called on the Huskies. Both players were jostling for position, hanging on to their opponent. Foul eventually signaled on the Huskies. Minute, St. Cloud State leads 2-0, throws one towards the far post and just missed it. Goal kick with an even 5 minutes to play in the first half. Long ball ahead by Bemidji State, possessed by St. Cloud State. Attacking third, sent to the outside on the left, Cardellis. Back around to the right side. Savannah. Back for Harrison. Now Darby Allen. If time of possession were a official stat, Bemidji State in the offensive even third, much less offensive half. St. Cloud State might be 90% to 10% in the offensive half. Bemidji State just has not been able to possess the ball. Chipped near midfield, St. Cloud State gathers up possession. Cardellis plays it back across midfield, and St. Cloud State will reverse course. 3.5 minutes to go here in our first half. Beavers will steal. Send it out here to the near side. Nobody home. It's picked up by Cavanna. The Huskies again with the ball. Wind may have even picked up since the start of the game. It was at 17 out of the west. Bemidji State will steal. Got a 3-on-5 long ball down the near side. Lucy Stanton will track it down. Stanton tries a cross with the left foot. Deflected by traffic out at the near touchline. Quick throw in for Bemidji State's Hagley. Edge of the 18. Lucy Stanton lost it. Kicked out of bounds. Another throw in here for Bemidji State. Throw in falls harmlessly to the turf. Skied high into the air near midfield for St. Cloud State, where the Beavers will track it down. 2:15 left here, first half. Bemidji State lost it out the sideline in front of their own bench. Throw in here for St. Cloud State. Huskies play back across midfield. They'll dribble across midfield, now out to the right side. Cavanna back into the middle. Long ball ahead, headed free and out of trouble for Bemidji State. Picked up again, though, right by the St. Cloud State Huskies, who send it over to the left side touchline. Less than 90 seconds to go here, first half. Bemidji State settles the ball deep. Maybe a couple of feet off the end line. Just clear the pressure out in front of their own bench. St. Cloud State now with a minute 10 left here, and a foul is called. It's a foul from the Glass Doctor, a neighborly company.
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0: Throw in for St. Cloud State, out shooting Bemidji State on goal, 3-1. Two of the three headers that found the back of the net. 40 seconds to go here, first half. Beavers steal, send it out near midfield. Time of the essence here with just 30 seconds left. Long ball ahead. Too far for Lucy Stanton. 20 seconds to go here, first half. Huskies, a long ball forward, will roll right out the far touchline eventually.
1: 9, 8.
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0: 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It's been all St. Cloud State. 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Huskies lead 2-0. 7-1. On goal, 3-1. Corner kicks, 3-0. Fouls, 3 for St. Cloud State, 5 for Bemidji State. Goal scored for St. Cloud State. .521 in. Lindsay Trapino from Sydney Johnson and Chloe Orlo. Great cross and a header in by Trapino. Second goal in the 20th minute. Corner kick by Darby Allen. Perfect to the back post, headed in by Izzy Hallinan. And it's 2-0 St. Cloud State after 45 minutes. 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
0: Welcome back here to Chet Anderson Stadium. Our halftime scoreboard brought to us by First National Bank of Bemidji. Talk to First National about saving for your future. 2-0 here, St. Cloud State at the half. Also at the half, Concordia St. Paul leads MSU Moorhead 2-0. At the half, Minot State leads Augustana 1-0. And with just 2.5 minutes left in the first half, Jamestown 1, Southwest 1. Just underway, Minnesota State at Minnesota Duluth, UMary at Wayne State, Northern State at Sioux Falls, and Winona State at Minnesota Crookston. Marion Wayne State scoreless. Northern and Sioux Falls scoreless. Crookston leads Winona 1-0. Excuse me, that one is at the half. That our halftime scoreboard from First National Bank of Bemidji. Take a run through the rest of the Bemidji State weekend that was when we come back. St. Cloud State 2, Bemidji State nothing here on the Beaver Radio Network.
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0: State here at the half from Chet Anderson Stadium. Other scores from the weekend from St. Cloud State Athletics. On Friday, women's hockey shut out Minnesota State 3-0. Volleyball team shut out Minnesota Crookston 3-0. And the soccer team got two goals by Lindsay Trapino. Her fifth and sixth. She would add one today. She now got seven. Volleyball team then yesterday swept MSU Moorhead 3-0. And women's hockey beat Minnesota State 5-2. BSU action from the weekend. Volleyball team beat Winona State on the road for the first time since like 2009. And then lost to Concordia St. Paul in five yesterday. Soccer team lost 1-0 to Minnesota State on Friday. Women's hockey swept by Minnesota this weekend. Men's hockey knocked off St. Cloud State last night in overtime, 3-2. It's a run through the rest of the weekend for both of these institutions. Second half, when we come back. Huskies lead 2-0 on the Beaver Radio Network.
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0: Chet Anderson Stadium in Bemidji. I'm Brian Schultz. Glad to have you with us on the Beaver Radio Network and also on Midco Sports Plus. Ella Wade of the Beavers was injured in the first half. Seemed to plant her foot awkwardly as she attempted to kick a ball to her right. And she is on crutches right now. No shoe on her right foot. It is a big loss for Bemidji State, just from an experience standpoint. The fact that she takes every corner kick also matters, but quite honestly, BSU didn't have the ball enough and cause enough commotion to draw a corner in the first half. See how big of a factor that is here in half number two. 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

Wind started today out of the west at 17. Currently 20, gusting to 30. Huskies will start the second half with the ball. Bemidji State, though, has that wind at their back. Referee counting to make sure we've got 11 players aside. And we are underway here in the second half. Huskies with the ball. Wind at their back. And Bemidji State forces the issue. St. Cloud State just heaves it towards midfield. Bemidji State charges up the near side. Captain's armband on the bicep of Maddie Davey. Beavers regrouping. Nearing midfield. Down 2-0. Cole wins the ball back to Hagley. Hagley will dribble. Little give and go pass with Sydney Sutherland. Hagley pushes it down further towards the corner for Bergstrand. Bergstrand sends a two-hopper that is scooped up by Jaylee Strickland. Punted out near midfield. Settled by Bemidji State. Now tossed forward on two hops. Fumbled slightly by Strickland, but she'll pick it up. Bemidji State did not spend a whole lot of time in the offensive third in that first half. St. Cloud State misfires on a pass, but it settled down right before it goes out of bounds. Driven forward now by BSU. Past their own bench and out of bounds. Throw in for St. Cloud State. Actually, they're going to give St. Cloud the throw in at midfield. Sent off of a St. Cloud State shin pad out of bounds. Throw in for Bemidji State. 48th minute here from Chet Anderson Stadium. St. Cloud State with goals by Trapino, her third of the weekend, and Izzy Hallinan. Huskies possess. We'll play back across midfield. Compton gets it back. Compton. Possession pass to the outside to Emma Gott. Gott carries towards the corner. Right-footed cross to the edge of the 18. Booted free by Bemidji State and possessed. Now out across midfield. Frittle for the Beavers. Foul going to be called on St. Cloud State. All from Paul Bunning Communications, connecting our communities with the all-fiber optic network, the GigaZone. Gray Schwab will take the free kick. Floats it into the area, a header, and it's deemed to be offside. The header went right off of the crossbar. But offside. Perfectly floated there by Schwa.
Goal kick here for St. Cloud State. Near midfield. Stolen away by Bemidji State. Stolen right back now by the Huskies. Got a two-on-one, floated all the way across the goal box. Driven out by Bemidji State. Throw in for St. Cloud State. Good run there for the Huskies. A throw in here, maybe 5 yards from the end line. Whomever is throwing it is hiding behind the grandstand right now. There she is. A throw in towards the edge of the goal box, headed right into the hands of Peyton Kropp. Huskies near midfield. Get the ball back.

0: belongs to the Huskies. 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Enjoy made-from-scratch breakfast bagels, muffins, sandwiches, breakfast served all day. Throw in for the Huskies, Katie Compton. Headed back out of bounds. Another throw in for St. Cloud State. Throw in goes to Compton. Darby Allen floats it towards the 18. Sent high up into the air. Bemidji State will just boot it out towards midfield. And it's sent out of bounds off of Bemidji State's Maddie Fertile. Throw in for St. Cloud State. They lead 2-0. Beavers will steal. Sutherland with the ball. Lays it back into the penalty box. Now Bemidji State goes offensively. Sutherland with some space. Long ball forward towards the edge of the 18. Booted straight up into the air by Strickland. She got there a half a second later. That may have been a tap-in goal for Bemidji State. Skied towards midfield. Emma Gott for the Huskies. And a foul is going to be called on Bemidji State. Just into the 54th minute here at the Chet. Foul is called, so a free kick. And nobody went to go get the ball. The ball dude here on the near side. Finally rolled one to her. Huskies send that free kick straight across the field. Headed free by Bemidji State momentarily. Long ball forward. They've got Sutherland. Sutherland comes in 1-0. The shot and a goal! Long run for Sydney Sutherland, and she gets Bemidji State on the board. It's 2-1. What a pass. Sutherland, a long run. Fifty-fourth minute cuts it to 2-1.
1: In the 54th minute of play, Beaver goal scored by number 2.
0: And this
1: Sydney
0: is going to go to review.
1: Sutherland! Assisted by number 15, Madison Friddle! That's Sutherland from Friddle on the Beaver goal in the 54th minute of play.
0: Friddle with the assist for now.
1: Goal is under review.
0: Video review brought to us by First National Bank of Bagley and Fauston, communities to invest in. There's no doubt it went in the net. The only question is, was Sutherland offside? And from that angle that I just saw, I don't believe she was. I don't think they're going to have an angle anywhere close to straight down the line. If she is offside, it's by a fraction of a foot.
1: Beaver goal is good.
0: And it's going to be a good goal.
1: Once again, that's Sutherland from Riddle.
0: It was closer than I thought in real time, but the goal by Sydney Sutherland here in the 54th minute cuts the lead. St. Cloud State leads now 2-1. Great pass by Maddie Friddle.

0: St. Cloud State, long ball ahead. Headed back towards midfield by the Beavers. Controlled now by Darby Allen. Out of bounds in front of the Husky bench. Throw in for Bemidji State, and the Beavers have little life. Chipped forward down the far touchline. Beavers go get it. Trying to send it off of a shin pad out the end line for a corner kick, but that did not work, and Bemidji State then sends it out of bounds. Throw in here for St. Cloud State. Lead cut in half. It's 2-1 Huskies. Throw in goes right to Bemidji State. Into the area. Pops up into the air, and Strickland will put the black gloves onto the ball. Black keeper gloves on hot pink jerseys. Ball in the neutral third of the field. Now St. Cloud State. Heel pass from Gott. Shot attempt denied. Back to midfield. Compton. Pressured there by BSU's Sutherland. Check it, that's Parr. Huskies let the ball roll out the end line for a corner kick. Corner brought to you by Big Apple Bagels. Made from scratch bagels, muffins, sandwiches, breakfast served all day.
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0: Be Darby Allen once again taking the corner. Got an assist off of a corner already in the first half. This time the wind will push it away from the goal. And a header or a quick kick, I couldn't see what that went off of. It was right to the hands of Peyton Kropp. St. Cloud State has it near midfield. Flip it down the far side, headed free. St. Cloud State regains possession of it. It's Gigi Filarelli. Huskies dribble it towards the corner. Goal kick here for Kropp of the Beavers. Just into the 58th minute here, Bemidji State has scored in the second half. Cut the deficit to 2-1. Low line drive kick by Kropp. Kicked and blasted by both teams, now possessed finally by the Huskies. Compton turns the ball over. Picked up by Hagley. Hagley in a full run stops. Plays the ball back now for the Beavers. Long ball ahead. Goalkeeper comes out. The shot comes in. Save is made by one of the defenders of St. Cloud State as Jaylee Strickland went to slide at the edge of the 18 to corral the ball, and she missed it. Was running out of real estate. Didn't have a great angle to shoot. But it'll be a corner kick here for Bemidji State. And without Ella Wade today, Olivia Utley will take the corner kick. In swinging. Header. Into the net. Bemidji State has tied it. Bemidji State has been lethal on set pieces all season long. They tie it up. I believe it's Maddie Davey. Perfectly placed corner kick. It is Maddie Davey with the goal.
1: In the 59th minute of play, Beaver goal scored by number 9. Madeline Davey. Assisted by number 10, Olivia Utley. That's Davey from Utley on the Beaver goal in the 59th minute of play.
0: There's your scoring summary from Dollinger Chevrolet. Together, let's drive. Bemidji State tying the game up here in the 59th minute. Two apiece. Emma Gott for the Huskies. Plays it back into her defensive half. Zediker. And the Huskies will play it near midfield. Left-footed pass, deflected. Possessed now by Davey. She'll float it back across midfield. Comes right back to her. She'll stop, reverse course, play it to her left. And she points. Send it all the way to the left. Floated high up into the air across midfield. Header attempt. Cleared by St. Cloud State. Emma Gott. Out the far touchline. For a throw-in for St. Cloud State. Referee going over to the area that substitutions come in. Not sure what this delay is. Clock continues to run. And over the security system, I can't hear what he's saying. Now the clock is stopped. 30 minutes and 45 seconds. And the referee says, why did we stop the clock? I have no idea what that delay was for. Ball played back to the keeper. Strickland boots it out near midfield. Huskies with the ball. Gott cuts towards the middle of the field. Right-footed pass stolen away by Bemidji State and chipped near midfield. Stolen right back, though, by Allen. Allen plays it to her left. Orlo. Orlo had an assist in the first half. The shot comes in. It's punched free by Peyton Kropp, the keeper for Bemidji State. Very good scoring chance for St. Cloud State. She cut back to her right, did Orlo. Will result in a corner kick here for the Huskies. From Wes's Plumbing and Heating, serving Bemidji since 1964. Call 751-9710. Ball floated to the near post and headed out the near touchline. Throw in for St. Cloud State. Throw in short to Kelly Sprague. Foul called on Bemidji State. Be a free kick here for the Huskies. Where are they going to put it? 15-yard line near the football sideline. Well, 25 yards out. Referee marks off where the wall of defenders can be. Taking the free kick here will be Darby Allen. Goes right to the keeper, bobbled, and now scooped up by Peyton Kropp. Kropp punts the ball near midfield, goes all the way across midfield. Headed free by the Huskies, now possessed. Driven back to midfield where Bemidji State will gather it up. Bemidji State. Errant pass over here to the near side. It's corralled by St. Cloud State. Driven back across midfield by Emma Gott. Hagley and Trapino. Hagley sends it out the touchline for a St. Cloud State throw-in. 2-2 our score. It was 2-0 at the half. Bemidji State with goals in the 54th minute and 59th minute. Throw in by Gott. Edge of the goal box. On one hop, Peyton Kropp will gather it up. She'll boot it across midfield. Long run. Settled by Bemidji State. Left-footed kick. Scooped up by the keeper, Strickland. Strickland punts near midfield. Bemidji State right back on the attack. Pass out here to the near side looking for Meredith Parr. Pass is too slow. Didn't have enough on it. St. Cloud State will send it back across midfield. Hagley for the Beavers. Dribbles through traffic. Injured St. Cloud State player here on the field. Slow to get up. Now gets up and jogs gingerly towards midfield. Bemidji State, long ball ahead. Cleared out the near touchline by the Huskies. It'll be a throw in for Bemidji State.
1: Nichols now the game for the Beavers.
0: Substitution here for Bemidji State. Throw in by Maddie Davey. Possessed by the Beavers. Left-footed kick. Headed out by St. Cloud State. Corner kick here for Bemidji State.
1: Cole and Saki now in the game for the Beavers.
0: That was a pretty good attempt by Meredith Parr. Cohen, Dana Stocky check back into the game for BSU. Corner kick here. Taken by Gracie Waters. And a header is into the net again. Gracie Waters put it to the far post. Everyone standing around like that was blown dead. I believe they're taking the goal off of the board, and it's going to go to review. I'll admit, I'm sitting so close to my replay monitor, I didn't even see what had happened there.
1: The previous play is under review.
0: Referees go into the Clam Fish House for video review. It was directly in, off the foot of Gracie Waters. It hit the far post and stayed in the net. I do see that Jaylee Strickland, the goalkeeper, was tangled with one of the Bemidji State players. I don't think there's any way that she could have made a save there anyway. Be interesting to see what happens when the referees come out of replay. Again, the corner kick taken by Gracie Waters. referees come out of replay. And the referee has not made a signal. And it's a goal. I'm sure that Maggie Sherman, head coach of the Huskies, would love an explanation on that. Goal in the 66th minute. By Gracie Waters gives Bemidji
1: in
0: State a 3-2 lead.
1: 66th minute of play, sinking the goal unassisted on the corner kick. Number three, Gracie Waters. That's Waters unassisted on the Beaver goal in the 66th minute of play.
0: You don't see many corners that go directly into the net. You're generally looking for traffic or chaos in front of the goalkeeper in a header or something, but that was placed beautifully by Gracie Waters. Your Dollinger Chevrolet scoring summary, together let's drive. Ball called on the Huskies, free kick for Bemidji State. Headed by the Huskies back to midfield. Picked up by Darby Allen. All five goals today scored. Wind at your back. St. Cloud State has had more offensive chances into the win than Bemidji State had in the first half, but edge of the 18, Huskies with it, and it's cleared by Bemidji State back across midfield. Gigi Fiorelli was looking for a scoring chance there at the edge of the 18. Huskies slow with the ball to clear it away from their keeper. Jaylee Strickland came out to the 25-yard line of the football field. Ball floated towards the goal, and Peyton Kropp will corral it. Minute, Beavers lead 3-2. Bemidji State lobs it across midfield. Huskies floated high up into the air, backspinning ball. Unable to corral it, Bemidji State's Dana Stocky. Throw in here for St. Cloud State. Throw in tapped back out of bounds by Maddie Davey. Davey scored in the 59th minute. Ball loose. Edge of the goal box, cleared out by Bemidji State, and now headed out the near touchline. A throw in for St. Cloud State's Kelly Sprague. Sydney Sutherland in the 54th minute. Maddie Davey in the 59th minute. Gracie Waters in the 66th. Beavers lead 3-2. Huskies across midfield. Out shooting Bemidji State 7-6. Beavers lead 3-2. Ball out of bounds. Bemidji State throw in. Check and foul is called. Bemidji State free kick. Near midfield. Cleared by Coe across the center line. Beavers taking a long run at it. Sent to the edge of the 18, and a one-timing right footer is blocked and cleared by St. Cloud State out the near touchline. Scoring attempt for the Beavs there. Just into the 69th minute. And I'll admit I was looking at the scoreboard to see how much time was left. I didn't see what happened. I believe I heard the referee say bad throw-in. So St. Cloud State will have the throw-in. Headed out by the Beavers. Gott will throw it again, and she flubs the pass. Just slipped right out of her hands. Huskies still possess it, however. Goes to Gott. Plays it towards the middle of the field. Back to midfield now for Darby Allen. Right-footed pass to the far side. Controlled by St. Cloud State. Tapped out of bounds. Throw in quickly for St. Cloud State. Edge of the goal box. It's picked up by Bemidji State. And stolen right back by Chloe Orlo of the Huskies. Bemidji State will boot it across midfield. As Jaylee Strickland out to about the 20-yard line of the football field. Lays the ball ahead for the Huskies. Headed towards the far touchline. Held in by St. Cloud State. Nice play. But just dribbled too far away from her. Rolls out the end line. Goal kick here for Bemidji State with substitutions. 19 minutes and 15 seconds left. I believe that was Meredith Parr exiting the game for
1: Friddle
0: the Beavers.
1: Back in the game for the Beavers.
0: Maddie Friddle came in. Bemidji State skies one up into the air to midfield, controlled by St. Cloud State. Now flipped past again. The Beavers have a runner free at the edge of the 18, and it's knocked free by St. Cloud State. Good sliding tackle by the Huskies' Darby Allen and St. Cloud State. Long ball forward. Beavers have four back defensively against two forwards for St. Cloud State. And Bemidji State will drive it out the far touchline. Throw in for the Huskies. Great long ball forward. That dribble right there, if you're watching on Midco, just too far out in front. Had to go run after it again instead of being able to spin one around Strickland, the keeper for the Huskies. The runner got free, but again, by the time she got to the ball to settle it on her foot, just bounced off the foot a little too far, and she had to go corral it again. Ball out the end line. Corner kick here for St. Cloud State. Trapino will take it. In swinging, hits the side of the net. The wind had died down slightly there.
1: Bertstrand back in the game for the Beavers.
0: The flag, American flag, not far from where that corner kick was taken. It's pointed straight down to the ground. Floated to midfield, picked up by the Beavers. Molly Bergstrand just into the game. Ball tipped out of bounds by St. Cloud State's Kelly Sprague. Throw in here for BSU. Into the 74th minute, Beavers lead 3-2. It was 2-0 St. Cloud State at the half. Headed out of bounds again by Sprague. Throw in for Maddie Davey. Headed free and just out of the reach of a forward. Batted out of midair. Looking for Cole. And St. Cloud State will drive it out the near touchline once again. Another Bemidji State throw in here. Be taken by Maddie Davey. Throw in. Goes up over the head of the Beavers. And that one's sent into the stands. Throw in here for BSU. Right-footed kick rolls towards the goal. It's scooped up by Jaylee Strickland. 15 and a half minutes left here in our second half. Beavers lead 3-2. Strickland's punt shanked straight sideways. Out of bounds for a throw-in. They say off the head of Bemidji State, so a throw-in for St. Cloud State at midfield.
1: Number 16, Delaney Wire, and number 12, McKenna Brunig.
0: Emily got one of those that went out. I didn't see the other one that went out. 15 to play. Huskies played across midfield. Beavers slide and boot it free. Loosen the Beaverhead logo at midfield. St. Cloud State will gather it up. Shots now 7 apiece on goal. BSU controls Sydney Sutherland, who scored in the 54th minute. Beavers drive it up the far touchline. Controlled by St. Cloud State. Huskies need to start pressing. I'm remembering correctly, they had 7 shots on goal at the half. They did. Inside of 14 minutes to play. BSU throw in front of the Husky bench. Headed out by Bemidji State. Throw in for the Huskies. Headed out by Bemidji State. Another throw in for the Huskies. 13 and a half minutes to play. Long throw in, floated down the far touchline. BSU will drive it back near midfield and into the St. Cloud State bench. Another throw in for St. Cloud State. That one goes towards the corner. Crossed, cleared by BSU, driven out of the stadium, as a matter of fact. I should ask once how many soccer balls they've got ready at any one given time. Chipped ahead, and Peyton Kropp will leap up into the air. Put the goaltender gloves around the ball and fall to the turf. Kropp punts near midfield, headed free. Out of bounds for another throw in for St. Cloud State. 12:25 left here. Beavers lead 3-2. Headed back up into the air, and a stoppage. The referee stops the clock. I'm guessing that someone's got blood on them. And the referee will send her off for a
1: Waters back in the game for
0: substitution.
1: The
0: we didn't see who left. Gracie Waters comes in. Resumption of play. Referee drops the ball. Booted out the end line. I'm guessing that's not what St. Cloud State wanted there. Goal kick here for the Beavers with 12 minutes to play. Cleared by St. Cloud State out the near touchline. A BSU throw in for Maddie Davey. Headed free by the Huskies, but possessed again by Bemidji State. Friddle, long ball ahead. Kicked free by St. Cloud State. Kelly Sprague back near midfield. Ball comes right back to her. Sprague up the near side. McKenna Brunig at midfield, lost it. St. Cloud State throw in those. The Beavers send it out the near touchline with 11 minutes and change to go. Throw in for the Huskies. Headed free and control now. Brunig, long ball forward. Out the end line for a goal kick. Substitutions here
1: Sutherland
0: for BSU.
1: Back in the game for the Beavers.
0: Clock stopped for the substitution there as the Beavers have a 3-2 lead. This prevents you from making a bunch of substitutions and running out the game. St. Cloud State right back on the attack here. 10.5 minutes to go. Ball rolls towards the far corner flag. Sent out by Bemidji State. It'll be another corner kick here for St. Cloud State. Eighth corner kick upcoming here for the Huskies. Floated to the edge of the goal box. Bounces around and diving onto her right hip. Corralling the ball was Peyton Kropp. Didn't get it clean, but got it enough. Inside of 10 minutes to go. Punted near midfield. St. Cloud State possesses it once again. Brunig to the left for Sprague. Sprague bangs one off of the shin of Maddie Davey. It'll be a corner kick again for St. Cloud State as Darby Allen will take this one. Allen, right-footed kicker, will take all of the in-swingers, it appears.
1: Number 8, Sydney Johnson, and number 24, Emma Gott. Now in the game for St. Cloud.
0: From this corner. Ball driven, header attempt. Off the side of the head, goes to the edge of the 18. Lang flat on her back, attempting a shot attempt. There was Hallinan. The Beavers will clear it out of the penalty area. St. Cloud State still attacking third. With the ball, headed towards the goal box. Chipped ahead. Cleared by Bemidji State. Throw in or a corner, it's a corner. And a question if it's a corner or a throw in.
1: Previous play is under review.
0: The referee will head to review here with 8:32 left. 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Pick up a six-pack of Beaver Brew Golden Ale. Proceeds benefiting BSU Athletics. Beaver Brew Golden Ale is brewed by a former men's hockey player here, David Bull. Don't know what kind of look they're going to get from the cameras which are in the grandstand as to where that ball went out. 8:32 left. Check our scoreboard here from the Corner Bar and Grill. Bemidji's original sports bar. Final score, Concordia St. Paul, 3-0 over Minnesota State Moorhead. 84th minute. Minot State and Augustana are tied at 1. 74th minute. Jamestown at Southwest tied at 2. 82nd minute. Wayne State and New Mary tied 1 apiece. 40 seconds to play. Sioux Falls leads Northern State 1-0. 80th minute. Winona State at Kirkston, tied one apiece.

0: after video review here. Going to be a corner kick. Jim Stone gets an explanation from the referee. And calls Megan Coe, one of the captains, over. Referee is letting this conversation go longer than I would have thought, but all right, it's not a corner. It's going to be a penalty kick. Now I can see why Jim Stone was so animated. Penalty kick will be attempted here by Darby Allen. Peyton Kropp heels on the goal line. Allen, a right-footed kick. Straight to Kropp, makes the save and corrals the rebound. The shot low to Kropp's left. As the Beavers cleared across midfield. St. Cloud State right back on the attack with 8 minutes to go. Left-footed shot from almost 25 yards out. It was blocked. Multiple header attempts here. Now St. Cloud State tries to settle the ball, and they have drawn another corner kick. Peyton Kropp makes the save. I guess if your initials are PK and you are a goalkeeper, you should be good at penalty kicks. Header attempt. Headed free. Mini bicycle kick attempt. Blocked by the Beavers, and it will get to the far touchline and not go out. St. Cloud State will drive it out into the Beaver bench. Throw in here for BSU with seven and change left in a 3-2 game. Bemidji State leads by one. Bemidji State's Sydney Sutherland scored in the 54th minute. Maddie Davey in the 59th, and Gracie Waters directly off of a corner. It's the 66th minute. Bemidji State will play the ball back to Peyton Kropp. Kropp drives it off the side of a St. Cloud State Husky. Fortunate there as the Beavers will then drive it across midfield. Settled there by Darby Allen. Checking that's a 26, not a 6. Chloe Orlo. BSU with another long run. Settles the ball at the edge of the 18 and just carrying it towards the corner for BSU is Sydney Sutherland. Sutherland works up and down the far touchline. Out of bounds, off of the foot of a Husky. BSU with a throw in. As they will stop the clock. Until the Beavers are ready for the throw in. Six minutes to go. Soft left-footed ball into the area. Out of bounds. Last touched by the Beavers. It'll be a goal kick.
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0: Substitution for the Huskies. If you are trailing in a game and you have substitutions, the clock continues to roll. If you were leading late in the game in college soccer, and you make a substitution, the clock will stop. Huskies Long ball forward down the far touchline, drilled out by the Beavers. It'll be a throw in for St. Cloud State with 5:20 and counting to go. 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Goal kick here for BSU's Peyton Kropp. Made the save on a penalty kick off the foot of Darby Allen. That would have tied it. Ball out of bounds. Throw in BSU. Throw in went straight sideways out of bounds. It's the second ball we've seen today on a throw in. Slip out of the hands of the person attempting the throw in. That one goes out. A foul is called ahead of that. Beavers back to near midfield. BSU leads 3-2, 4 minutes and 20 seconds left. St. Cloud State full on attack mode. Long ball forward right to Peyton Kropp's goalkeeper gloves right in front of her face. Kropp sends one high near midfield. Kicked out of midair by the Huskies. Now headed by Bemidji State's Molly Bergstrand. Bicycle kicked over her head by Emma Gott to the middle of the field, and St. Cloud State will possess it. It was a good pass on that bicycle by Gott. Beavers will kick it out into the St. Cloud State bench. Throw in for St. Cloud State with 3.5 minutes to go. Huskies mishit a pass. Beavers will clear it back to midfield. Huskies have just two players back defensively. I would guess here inside of 3 minutes that that will be zero players back defensively, just the goalkeeper. Beavers' Maddie Davey. Long ball ahead looking for Bergstrand. Bergstrand tries to get around Hallinan. And Bergstrand will carry it all the way down to the corner. Just positions her body and will send it off of the Huskies' foot. Throw in inside of 3 minutes to go. Bergstrand's throw in down to the goal line. Bergstrand chips it towards the box. There's nobody there, and actually that was curved and angled right out of bounds. 2.5 to go here. Beavers up 3-2. St. Cloud State, long ball up the far touchline in front of their own bench. Added free by Bemidji State, straight out of bounds. It'll be a throw in for the Huskies. 2 minutes, 10 seconds to go. Huskies still with the ball. Play it towards the middle of the field. Now out to the left. Jumping up offensively is Kelly Sprague. Ball is deflected by the Beavers. Long run here. Settled and cleared by Izzy Hallinan. Hallinan at defense did score a goal already today. And a foul is going to be called on St. Cloud State. A shove in the back with 90 seconds to go. BSU clinging to a 3-2 lead. Ball near the far touchline in front of the BSU bench. Kept alive by St. Cloud State. 70 seconds remain. Beavers up 3-2. BSU's Molly Bergstrand steals. 2-on-2. Bergstrand tries to cut out towards the right.
1: 1 minute.
0: And the ball is knocked off of her foot. St. Cloud State presses forward. Run through the middle of the field, chip forward, and knocked down by Bemidji State. Megan Coe, long ball forward. Beavers don't necessarily need any shot attempts here, but they would love to keep the ball deep, keep St. Cloud State 100 or 110 yards away from the goal. out of bounds. Throw in for St. Cloud State with 25 seconds to go. One last run here for St. Cloud State. Long ball towards the middle of the field. It's deflected by BSU and driven to the near side. Bergstrand with 13 seconds 10, left. Bemidji State's going to win this one.
1: 8, 7,
0: Bergstrand
1: six,
0: just floats 5, the ball deep towards
1: 4,
0: the touchline.
1: 3,
0: that's going to do
1: 2,
0: it. Bemidji State's going to rally and win this one 3-2.
1: And the Beavers win today's game by a final score of 3-2.
0: What a game. Let me rephrase that. What a second half. Bemidji State playing without Ella Wade for much of the game today as she was injured in the first half. Ella Wade has initiated so much of the scoring on corner kick set pieces.
1: Bemidji State 3 and the Huskies.
0: And Bemidji State scores two goals off of corners.
1: Chet Anderson Stadium on Sunday, October 11th, to host MSU Moorhead for Senior Day. Come cheer on Beaver Soccer right here at
0: this game is funny that way.
1: Sunday, October 11th.
0: You think you're dealing with some adversity, and all of a sudden you've got other players that are stepping up.
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0: 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Bemidji State wins 3-2. Shots 14-10 in favor of St. Cloud State. Shots on goal 8-7 in favor of St. Cloud State. Corner kicks, St. Cloud State had 9. Bemidji State had 2. The Beavers scored on both of their corner kicks. No red cards, no yellow cards. Fouls were 8 apiece today. as we get you our scoring summary today. Scoring for St. Cloud State, her third of the weekend, Lindsay Trapino and also Izzy Hallinan. For Bemidji State, Sydney Sutherland scored in the 54th minute on a runner. There was reviewed if she was onside or not. She was deemed to be onside. The goal counted. Then in the 59th minute, off of a corner kick, Maddie Davey with the goal. And then in the 66th minute, Gracie Waters with a corner kick went directly into the net off the corner. That one also was reviewed, I believe, to see if there was some interference with the goalkeeper. But that was also deemed to be a good goal. That is also your game-winning goal. And our player of the game today from First National Bank of Bagley and Fauston, communities to invest in, that's going to go to Gracie Waters. Had the game-winning goal today. Again, it was off of a corner kick, directly off of a corner kick. And Bemidji State wins by the final score of 3-2. 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Not everything has gone final. 3-2, Beavers win. Concordia St. Paul shuts out MSU Moorhead 3-0. Minot State and Augustana tie one apiece. 1 minute left, Jamestown 2, Southwest 2, that in Marshall. A final, Minnesota Duluth. That says final, but it started at 2 o'clock. That can't be a final as of yet. Listed as 0-0 if you want to trust that. Wayne State 1, Mary 1. A final, Sioux Falls beats Northern 1-0. And Winona State and Minnesota Crookston are tied 1 apiece. As Jim Stone, the head coach of the Beavers, coming up along with Gracie Waters.
8: Yeah, well, it doesn't matter. You can only do it.
0: Jim Stone is now joining us. Congratulations, Jim. What a game.
9: Oh, I'm out of breath. Well, yeah, thank you. All glory to my Lord and Savior, Jesus Christ. That was incredible. It kind of is a mirror into our fall, my fall a little bit. And, yeah, I don't remember the time. I can't remember when I was a part of a game like that.
0: Well, let's be honest. You guys didn't do a whole lot offensively in that first half, and you were on your heels.
9: Oh, we didn't do anything.
0: Other than the wind at your back, what flipped in the second?
9: And credit to St. Cloud, because I think we always look at these moments, or we often do. As I've grown a little bit, I've started looking both sides of the coin. So credit to St. Cloud. I mean, they really pinned us in, and they moved the ball really well. They use that win to their advantage. But they absolutely dominated us in the first half, and we struggled with our offensive transition. We turned the ball over after one or two passes, and we just kind of got stuck in, and they were good. I mean, they scored a really nice goal, in that corner. And so, we played against an excellent team, and it was kind of a tale of two halves.
0: If I would have told you that Ella Wade would miss most of the game, and I mean, she sets up virtually all of your set-piece offense. And if I told you you're going to score two corner kick goals out in two chances, would have you believed me?
9: That is a great question. Probably not. But, unbelievable.

0: He is pretty kind of chill and has that kind of laid back personality and not too high, not too low. And so what a moment for her and what a confidence builder for her and kind of, you know, this early in her career.
1: Can this kind of a win propel you here for the next 3 weeks and then some?
0: You know, I sure hope so. You know, our thing is we're trying to find consistency. We've been a little bit heckle and jide, and so we need to find some consistency. But, man, if we can find it, we could be pretty good.
1: Congratulations, Jim.
0: Thank you very much.
1: Jim Stone, head coach of the Beavers, as we hand the mic over to Gracie Waters, scored the game winner off of a corner. Were you attempting a shot there? Or did the wind push that a little further than maybe you thought it was going to go?
2: No, yeah, that's a good question. I haven't taken a corner a lot, but I know I have a left foot that can bend the ball in, and I knew I was aiming for that back post, whether it was going to be a player or it was going to be the actual post. So, yeah, I don't know. Maybe the wind helped out a little bit, but it went in, so.
1: It's all that matters.
2: Yeah.
1: You don't see many corners that directly go in. It's usually trying to get a play, trying to get some commotion in front of the goalkeeper. With this kind of win, though, again, you can have a plan.
2: Mm-hmm.
1: Doesn't mean it's going to happen that way, though. How does the rest of your team need to adjust to that, too?
2: Totally. I mean, I think we're all really good players, and we all know how to adjust to weather. And coming out here, we knew that it was going to be a little bit windy, and so we were kind of anticipating it. And as we set up for that corner, we knew the ball was going to go a little bit farther back post, so we did have people back there. And, I mean, everybody that was in the box is more than capable of putting it in the back of the goal, as it was shown today. So,
1: First goal, Sydney Sutherland, a great runner from distance. How much of a shot in the arm did that give you guys?
2: I mean, that was our motivation. That started it all. Sid's such a good player and is definitely a heart of our team. And she's stupid fast. So she can really beat anybody one-on-one with her speed. And as soon as that ball went through, props to Maddie Friddle. She had a beautiful ball through, which is hard to do at this level. And Sid knew how to finish it. So it got us going.
1: All right. Then we get to a PK late. As a player, what are the nerves like? What's that like when you see your keeper anticipate and go in the same direction as the shot?
2: Yeah, the PK, wow, that was amazing save by PK. She is, like you said, such a calm person. She's just such an amazing player, definitely some confidence for her. For me, I was confident that she could handle it. She's proven herself in practice in other games, has held her own this whole season, so I knew she had it, and I wasn't really worried.
1: All right, as we're watching the replay here on Midco, mm-hmm. As soon as she makes the save, Maddie Friddle jumps up into the air in sheer disbelief and excitement, while everyone else is saying, hey, this ball is live.
2: Yeah. You know, and that just shows what our team's about. We have three pillars, and that really just shows one of them. And so love, faith, and hard work. And that's definitely the love. Everybody else, I guess, was doing the hard work. But we had all three pillars right there in that video, which was amazing.
1: Sydney, Gracie, congratulations.
2: Heck
1: of a win. Good luck next week.
2: Thank you so much.
1: Beavers win this one by the final score of 3-2. Down 2-0 at the half, came back with three goals in the second half with the wind at their back, and Bemidji State wins this one by the final score of 3-2. What a game. Hope you enjoyed things. Thanks for hanging with us here on the Beaver Radio Network and Midco Sports Plus. Our final here in Bemidji, Beavers 3, the St. Cloud State Huskies 2. Good night, everyone.
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2: I'm Craig Orndorff, enjoying the weekend with you from the Shenandoah Valley of Virginia. Hope all is good in your neighborhood, which could be Ruffton, North Carolina. They've got us on Pure Country, WCAB. It's the Radio Ranch, KBHB, for Sturgis and Rapid City, South Dakota. And it's KHIL in Wilcox, Arizona, also serving Tombstone and Tucson. 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So visit us there and follow us on Facebook, too. Well, today we've got the big hits from the 1st of October, 1998. And coming in at number 3 on the countdown that week was our second Canadian act. It's the family trio, the Wilkinsons. Here's their debut single, 26 Cents.
3: She said,

0: Out of Trenton, Ontario, those are the Wilkinsons, father Steve, son Tyler, and daughter and lead singer Amanda. 26 Cents. Song number 3 this week in 1998, spending its third week in that position before descending the countdown, but it went to number 1, North of the Border. And now it's sports time. And it was a fun baseball season. David Wells pitched a perfect game for the Yankees. Ken Griffey Jr. was making amazing catches in center field for the Mariners. And Cal Ripken Jr.'s consecutive game streak ended when he took himself out of the lineup before a game on September 20th, making the record 2,632. The Yankees were a juggernaut. They won 114 games. The Braves captured 106 in the NL, but they lost to the Padres in the playoffs. And the Yankees would go on to sweep San Diego for the championship. But the story of the summer was the home run battle between Mark McGwire and Sammy Sosa. They were neck and neck all summer long as they battled to break Roger Maris's record. McGwire edged ahead of Sosa and then on September 8th made history.
1: Fraxel winds and fires. Big Mac, swing and a shot into the corner. It might make it. There it is. 62, folks. It just got over the left field wall in the corner. And we have a new home run champion. A new Sosa squad. It's Mark McGwire. He touches them all. Unbelievable.
0: Mike Shannon on the call for KMOX as Mark McGwire broke Roger Maris's single-season home run record. He would finish with 70, Sammy Sosa 67, and Ken Griffey Jr. not bad with 56. And also, NASCAR was in Charlotte this weekend. Mark Martin was the winner, but Jeff Gordon would capture his third championship. And that's a look at sports from this week in 1998. And we're back on the countdown from that weekend with record number 2. Here's Brooks and Dunn, How Long Gone.

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6: A frost advisory begins at 1 a.m. tomorrow morning and remains in effect until 9 a.m. tomorrow. Ample sunshine expected this afternoon. Daytime highs approaching 62. Northwest winds 8 to 15 miles per hour. Clear skies tonight. Lows dip down to about 38. And that's your forecast. I'm weatherology meteorologist Paul Frombly. Get the latest weather updates online at MinnesotaDailyWeather.com. Right now, it's 59 degrees.
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9: Well, time now for the classic country feature where we do a random selection of a song a little further back from our spotlight year. And this was an October 1977 release from Dave and Sugar.
10: When I'm

0: Knee Deep in Loving You. That's Dave and Sugar. Dave Roland, Vicky Hackerman, and Jackie Franz. Brand new in October of 1977, it would spend 4 weeks at number two. And now, we're up to the number one song from this week in our Spotlight year, 1998. But first, the top news story. And swirling about for nearly the entire year was the alleged affair between President Clinton and former White House intern Monica Lewinsky. When the story broke in January, the president denied it. But then in July, Lewinsky testified before the grand jury. On August 17th, the president gave his testimony, and then that night, delivered a nationally televised address.
1: Indeed, I did have a relationship with Ms. Lewinsky that was not appropriate. In fact, it was wrong. It constituted a critical lapse in judgment and a personal failure on my part, for which I am solely and completely responsible.
0: In early September, independent counsel Ken Starr submitted his report to Congress citing 11 possible grounds for impeachment. And this week, the House would vote to begin those proceedings.
2: By his own misconduct, the president displayed his character and he defined it badly. His actions were not inappropriate. They were predatory, reckless, breathtakingly arrogant for a man already a defendant in a sexual harassment suit.
3: The president betrayed his wife. He did not betray the country.
4: If some people can lie under oath and others can't, let's find out.
5: Time having expired, the yeas are 258, the nays are 176. The resolution is agreed to. The motion to reconsider is laid upon the table.
0: In December, the House would pass two articles of impeachment, and in February of 99, the Senate did not convict on either article. The impeachment of Bill Clinton was beginning here in October of 1998. Meanwhile, the number one country song in the USA that week belonged to Tim McGraw, Where the Green Grass Grows.

0: That's Tim McGraw, Where the Green Grass Grows. That was his fourth number one from his smash album, Everywhere. And overall, it was chart topper number 8 for the native of Delhi, Louisiana, and was spending its first of 4 weeks at number one on this very day in 1998. And that's it for today. We gotta go. We'll see you next week right here on Weekend in the Country.
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5: A frost advisory begins at 1 a.m. tomorrow morning and remains in effect until 9 a.m. tomorrow. Ample sunshine expected this afternoon. Daytime highs approaching 62. Northwest winds 8 to 15 miles per hour. Clear skies tonight. Lows dip down to about 38. And that's your forecast. I'm weatherology meteorologist Paul Frombly. Get the latest weather updates online at MinnesotaDailyWeather.com. Right now, it's 59 degrees.
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7: Here comes John Denver, whose real name is John Dutchendorf, kicking off this hour of our feature of country stage names.

Brian. Sounds kind of odd, doesn't it? But that's his real name, Thomas Luther Bryan, who shortened that middle name to Luke. And we all got to know plenty about Luke Bryan, who was already signed to co-host American Idol again next year, his 10th on that show. Randy Trawick, Randy Travis, just before that. And here comes the cousin of Patti Loveless and Loretta Lynn's little sister, Brenda Gail Webb, who chose her first name of Crystal when she passed the Crystal Hamburger sign and said, "That's it," when she was trying to decide on her stage name of Crystal Gale. And more of our feature of country stage names.

0: His real first name is Fred, but Fred wanted to pay tribute to his mom, whose maiden name was Dirks, which was also his middle name. So after signing with Capitol Records in 2003, he became Dirks Bentley, and that was his debut record 23 years ago called What Was I Thinking? A number one record. All right, now, you ever heard of Roberta Streeter? Well, probably not, but you know her stage name and the stone-cold classic song she gave us nearly 50 years ago. And she's center stage next on our feature of Country Stage Names.
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tune is the only hit record Roberta Streeter ever had as a solo artist. But it was huge. The song won a Grammy, sold 6 million copies, and became a major motion picture. Roberta would also write another song that later would become Reba McEntire's signature tune called Fancy. Here she comes out of Chickasaw County, Mississippi. This is Bobby Gentry.

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Dad broke down and finally shaved the most sideburns off. I took the stickers off of my Rubik's Cube, watched MTV all afternoon. My first love was Daisy Duke and them cut-off jeans.

0: Breaker 19, this here's a rubber duck. You got a copy on me, Big Ben? Come on. Yeah, 10-4, Big Ben, for sure, for sure. By golly, it's clean clear to Flagtown. Come on. Yeah, it's a big 10-4 there, Big Ben. Yeah, we definitely got the front door, good buddy. Mercy sakes alive, looks like we got us a convoy.
1: It was the dark of the moon on the 6th of June in a Kenworth pulling logs. Cab over Pete with a reefer on and a Jimmy hauling hogs. We is heading for Bear on I-10 about a mile out of Shaky Town. I says, Pigpen, this here's a rubber duck and I'm about to put the hammer down.

0: back off them hogs. 10-4, about 5 mile or so. 10, roger, them hogs is getting intense up here.
1: By the time we got into Tulsa Town, we had 85 trucks in all. But they's a roadblock up on the Cloverleaf, and them bears is wall to wall. Yeah, them Smokies as thick as bugs on a bumper. They even had a bear in the air. I says, calling all trucks, this here's the duck. We about to go up.

0: that pig pen? Negatory, pig pen. You're still too close. Yeah, them hogs are starting to close up my sinuses. Mercy sakes, you better back off another 10.
1: Well, we rolled up Interstate 44 like a rocket sled on rails. We tore up all of our swindle sheets and left them setting on the scales. By the time we hit that shy town, them bears was getting smart. They'd brought up some reinforcements from the Illinois National Guard. There's armored cars, tanks, jeeps, and rigs of every size. Yeah, them chicken coops was full of bears, and choppers filled the skies. Well, we shot the line, we went for broke, with 1,000 screaming trucks, and 11 long-haired friends of Jesus in a chartreuse microbus.
0: Yeah, rubber duck to Sodbuster. Come on there, yeah, 10-4 Sodbuster. Listen, you want to put that microbus in behind that suicide jockey? Yeah, he's hauling dynamite, and he needs all the help he can get.
1: Well, we laid a strip for the Jersey Shore and prepared to cross the line. I could see the bridge was lined with bears, but it didn't have a doggone dime. I says, Pigpen, this here's a rubber duck. We just ain't going to pay no toll. So we crashed the gate doing 98. I says, let them truckers roll 10.

0: what's your 20? Omaha. Well, they ought to know what to do with them hogs out there for sure. Well, mercy sakes, good buddy. We're going to back on out here, so keep the bugs off your glass and the bears off your tail. We'll catch you on the flip-flop. This here's a rubber duck on the side. We go.
1: Taking your weekend to another place and time. It's Rick Jackson's Country Classics.

0: Blackstone, whose actual name is Doug Brooks. But by the time he got his first record contract, Brooks and Dunn and Garth Brooks were already steaming along, and he was afraid he'd get lost in the shuffle. And so he changed his name to Stone and got along quite nicely, thank you, with 4 number one songs and 15 top 10 records in the 1990s. Got C.W. McCall just before that, former advertising salesman. His real name is Bill Freese. And Mark Wills, whose real first name is actually David. Up next, Harold Jenkins and Christine and Diane Simonella on our feature of Country Stage Names.
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8: A frost advisory begins at 1 a.m. tomorrow morning and continues until 9 a.m. tomorrow. Lows level off around 38 tonight under clear skies. Winds out of the northwest around 5 miles per hour. Sunshine mixed with clouds at times tomorrow. High temperatures reach up to 61. That's your forecast. I'm weatherology meteorologist Paul Trombley. Get the latest weather updates online at MinnesotaDailyWeather.com. Currently 61.
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2: I know, it kind of sounds like a far-fetched story, but Harold Jenkins wanted to change his name and couldn't decide to what. So he pointed his finger in the air with a map of the U.S. right in front of him and dropped his finger on the map, and the first place it hit, he was going to take that name. And it landed next to Conway, Arkansas, and then he did it again, and it settled next to Twitty, Texas. And that's how the high priest of country music got his name. And here comes Conway Twitty on our feature of Country Stage Names.

0: That's the Judds, and here's their story. Naomi and Winona are actually Diana and Christina. And when Winona was born, I mean Christina, Diana was married to Michael Simonella, so her given name was Christina Simonella. But Naomi, I mean Diana, later divorced Michael, legally got her name changed back to Judd, then changed her first name to Naomi, and changed Christina's name to Winona Judd. Thus was born the Judds. And Grandpa, tell me about the good old days on our feature of Country Stage Names with David Allen Coe next.
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0: show today has been about country stage names, but how about some movie stars here? I got a few for you. How about Audrey Hepburn? Her name is Etta Van Heemstra. Elton John. Reginald Dwight. I love Tom Cruise's real name. Thomas Mapother the Fourth. Tom Cruise. John Wayne is Marianne Morris. And Bob Dylan is Bob Zimmerman. Just a few of the names that have been changed in the world of Hollywood. And here comes David Allan Coe. And that actually is his real name, but the song is about how we never called him by his name. And it seems like a good way as any to close out our feature of country stage names.
1: Well, it was all that I could do.

Goodman wrote that song, and he told me it was the perfect country and western song. I wrote him back a letter and I told him it was not the perfect country and western song because he hadn't said anything at all about mama, or trains, or trucks, or prison, or getting drunk. Well, he sat down and wrote another verse to the song and he sent it to me, and after reading it, I realized that my friend had written the perfect country and western song, and I felt obliged to include it on this album. The last verse goes like this here. Well, I was drunk the day my mom got out of prison.

David Allan Coe and a rap on our feature of country stage names. I hope you enjoyed that. Coming up next week, the new number one hit in the history of the Billboard chart is a country crossover smash called Choosing Texas by Ella Langley. But that song is just the latest country song to jump the charts, and this coming weekend, we're going to take a look on our feature of country crossovers. Come on over to our place next weekend right here on Rick Jackson's Country Classics, brought to you by Key United Stations Radio Networks and our boss, Stephen Jones. Thanks to Gina Witt, our syndication director, Vanessa Kajikon for helping with everything behind the scenes. Thanks to all the radio stations on our network, and thank you for joining us today for Rick Jackson's Country Classics. I am Rick Jackson. Happy trails.

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1: An attorney for convicted killer Krista Pike says she remains unconscious and on a hospital ventilator after last week's botched execution in Tennessee. The prison chief is resigning and the state's opening an independent investigation.
2: State Attorney General tells Fox, we need to know what happened. The governor's office saying the independent review will seek to determine if protocol was followed and consider whether additional recommendations are necessary.
1: Fox's Madison Scarpino. The Coast Guard found a debris field, but no sign of the six people on board the air ambulance that disappeared yesterday off the Nantucket coast.
3: A vessel with sonar is being dispatched to the debris field so that they can search the sea floor. The Coast Guard says they will continue to search until they are confident that if there were any survivors, they would have been found.
1: Fox's Max Gordon reporting the plane was en route from the Bahamas to Boston. 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
11: A frost advisory begins at 1 a.m. tomorrow morning and continues until 9 a.m. tomorrow. Lows level off around 38 tonight under clear skies. Winds out of the northwest around 5 miles per hour. Sunshine mixed with clouds at times tomorrow. High temperatures reach up to 61. That's your forecast. I'm weatherology meteorologist Paul Trombley. Get the latest weather updates online at minnesotadailyweather.com. Currently 61.
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4: North Country weather.
5: A frost advisory begins at 1 a.m. tomorrow morning and continues until 9 a.m. tomorrow. Lows level off around 38 tonight under clear skies. Winds out of the northwest around 5 miles per hour. Sunshine mixed with clouds at times tomorrow. High temperatures reach up to 61. That's your forecast. I'm weatherology meteorologist Paul Trombley. Get the latest weather updates online at MinnesotaDailyWeather.com. 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
8: Fox News, I'm Roxanne Evans. A massive search continues off Nantucket for six people aboard a medical jet that disappeared on a flight from Bermuda to Boston. The Coast Guard says debris has been found as crews continue searching the ocean floor. Cornell University President Michael Kotlikoff calling the alleged gang rape of a female student deeply disturbing, addressing the backlash, he says the university must do better.
9: We must do everything we can to prevent what happened to Jane Doe and everyone before her and anyone after her from ever happening again.
8: Attorneys for some of the accused claim their clients are innocent. Iran says the Strait of Hormuz remains closed until conditions are met, including lifting sanctions. This is more U.S. troops are on their way to the Middle East. 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
5: A frost advisory begins at 1 a.m. tomorrow morning and continues until 9 a.m. tomorrow. Lows level off around 38 tonight under clear skies. Winds out of the northwest around 5 miles per hour. Sunshine mixed with clouds at times. Tomorrow, high temperatures reach up to 61. That's your forecast. I'm weatherology meteorologist Paul Trombley. Get the latest weather updates online at minnesotadailyweather.com. Currently 61.
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0: Belly ought to know what to do with them hogs out there for sure. Well, mercy sakes, good buddy. We're going to back on out here, so keep the bugs off your glass and the bears off your tail. We'll catch you on the flip-flop. This here's a rubber duck on the side. We gone. Bye-bye.
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6: A frost advisory begins at 1 a.m. tomorrow morning and continues until 9 a.m. tomorrow. Lows level off around 38 tonight under clear skies. Winds out of the northwest around 5 miles per hour. Sunshine mixed with clouds at times tomorrow. High temperatures reach up to 61. That's your forecast. I'm weatherology meteorologist Paul Trombley. Get the latest weather updates online at MinnesotaDailyWeather.com. Right now, 59.
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2: Fox News, I'm Roxanne Evans. A massive search continues off Nantucket for six people aboard a medical jet that disappeared on a flight from Bermuda to Boston. The Coast Guard says debris has been found as crews continue searching the ocean floor. Cornell University President Michael Kotlikoff calling the alleged gang rape of a female student deeply disturbing, addressing the backlash he says the university must do better.
3: We must do everything we can to prevent what happened to Jane Doe and everyone before her and anyone after her from ever happening again.
2: Attorneys for some of the accused claim their clients are innocent. Iran says the Strait of Hormuz remains closed until conditions are met, including lifting sanctions. This is more U.S. troops are on their way to the Middle East. 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
11: A frost advisory begins at 1 a.m. tomorrow morning and continues until 9 a.m. tomorrow. Lows level off around 38 tonight under clear skies. Winds out of the northwest around 5 miles per hour. Sunshine mixed with clouds at times tomorrow. High temperatures reach up to 61. That's your forecast. I'm weatherology meteorologist Paul Trombley. Get the latest weather updates online at MinnesotaDailyWeather.com. Right now, 59.
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But tomorrow, pain will come on twice as strong. 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
1: Excuse me, ma'am. What do you think about all the protests in America today?
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3: Kevin Harlan here from Westwood One. Coming up on Monday Night Football from New Orleans, it's the Saints hosting the Falcons. Michael Penix in Atlanta coming off a big road win at Green Bay. Now they march into New Orleans to face Tyler Shuck and the Saints. 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
5: A frost advisory begins at 1 a.m. tomorrow morning and continues until 9 a.m. tomorrow. Lows level off around 38 tonight under clear skies. Winds out of the northwest around 5 miles per hour. Sunshine mixed with clouds at times tomorrow. High temperatures reach up to 61. That's your forecast. I'm weatherology meteorologist Paul Trombley. Get the latest weather updates online at minnesotadailyweather.com. Right now, 59.
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1: How old was I when I first seen old Rivers? I can't remember when he wandered around. Well, that old fella did a heap of work. Spent his whole life walking plowed ground. He had a one-room shack not far from us, and, well, we was about as poor as him. 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Old Rivers was a friend of mine. The sun'd get high and that mule would work, and old Rivers would finally say, "Whoa." 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He'd say, "One of these days, I'm gonna climb that mountain, walk up there among them clouds where the cotton's high and the corns are growing and there ain't no fields to plow." I got a letter today from the folks back home, and they're all fine, crops is dry. Down near them end, Mom said, "Son, you know old Rivers died. Sitting here now in this new plowed earth, trying to find me a little shade. With the sun beating down across the fields I see, that mule, old Rivers, and me. Now one of these days, I'm gonna climb that mountain, walk up there among them clouds, where the cotton's high and the corns are growing, and there ain't no fields to plow. With the sun beating down across the fields I see, that mule, old Rivers,

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1: Fox News, I'm Carmen Roberts. Two people died in a hail of gunfire. Nearly three dozen.